0: Yeah, is there a different feeling or not?
1: I don't. You know, I was thinking coming here because I think it was last year, and I want to say it was the first series against the Dodgers of the year, and I forget what the context was, what they just, you know, the series they came off of. But I remember it being very, very quiet in the clubhouse and not hearing from any of the guys. You know, Manny spoke today, and Gavin Sheets coming off his big week, really. And, you know, Sheets says, like, it's got a different feel because it's the Dodgers. But I think these guys, like, they've been through it so often now. And, like, they went through in the playoffs in 2020, obviously in a weird year. And I think it was 2021. They played really well against the Dodgers. 2022, we obviously know what happened. I might be getting my years mixed up. 2024, they meet again. Like, so we've been doing this a lot. So I think it's maybe become just sort of part of the routine. I think they also understand, like, it is a long season. And I think it was Giolito who said, you know, it can be a bit of a tone setter, if anything, at this stage in the year. What happens as far as the standings go, like, you know, if they happen to get swept, they're only 3.5 games back and it's May. Like, it's not that huge of a deal. But now once they get on the field, you know, I think that's where you feel the electricity of the crowd. If there's a big moment, if things get contentious, certainly that sort of thing can be amplified. But in terms of 3:30 in the afternoon after a long weekend and a long week ahead, and they don't have a ton of off days during this month, they're pretty businesslike. And I will say, like, maybe Craig Stammen leans into it a little bit more than Mike Schilt. Mike Schilt last year and the last couple of years was very much a every game's a big deal, every game's the same kind of guy, type of guy. I think Craig Stammen, like, while I don't think he's giving like a Newt Rockne speech in the clubhouse before the game, I think he understands, yeah, it's fun, it's exciting, the fans get into it, and that's cool, but I don't know if it really goes beyond that.
2: Yeah, listen, I think there's some benefit, Darnay, to be honest with you, that there is a little bit less deal of a made, or less of a deal made just because it is May, and because the Padres obviously got plenty of other teams they got to worry about in the NL, and that's not to downplay, of course, what the matchup means, Padres and the Dodgers before. And I know we're sitting here and first pitch is coming, but I don't want to lose what I think the Padres gained over these last 3 days. Just give me your takeaways from the series against Seattle. Here they were. They had lost, I think we said they were 6-9 in their last 15. They lost a couple of games. They lose the series set against the Brewers. And I thought they were just great in from everything, from a starting pitching perspective. Obviously, some bats put aside the big players. What did you make of the sweep in Seattle?
1: Yeah, I mean, I think you kind of touched on something important. Like, I almost, like, how they look the next 3 days, you know, I feels more important than, like, what the results are. And the results seem so huge because it's the Dodgers and because the standings are what they are. But, you know, if you lose 2 out of 3, but, you know, the lineup continues to do what it did over the last 2 days in Seattle, like, you can probably live with that, especially the type of pitching that they're going to face and how good the Dodgers are. If you win 2 out of 3, but it's ugly at bats and it's not great baseball and it seems like they've taken a step back offensively, I mean, which would you prefer? I mean, I might rather have the outcome that, you know, You don't get the series, but you're playing really good baseball, because that's going to carry forward into this weekend against the A's and the series that follow. So, you know, as much as you want to beat the Dodgers, and in a perfect world, both things happen. You play really well and you win. There's only so much you can control. I think, you know, building on what they did, kind of a bit of a reset in Seattle, getting back to kind of their principles offensively, you know, making pitchers pay for their mistakes, which they haven't done enough this year. Like, I just want to see that continue and sort of let the chips fall where they may as far as the final score and the outcome of the series.
3: Darnay Tripp from NBC7 with us right now. Schaefer and Slee with San Diego Sports 760. We briefly touched on this idea. Just this simple 3-game series against the Dodgers. Is it winnable if Tatis, Machado, and Merrill continue to look like the versions we've seen in 2026?
1: I think so, because, I mean, it's worked for them to this point. You know, you have Michael King on the mound as well. We know what Michael King is capable of. You have Randy Vasquez on the mound. You know what Randy Vasquez is capable of. Obviously, the bullpen, and once you get to Mason Miller there in the ninth. And so, you know, there's enough other strengths of this team that I feel like gives you a chance. But Gavin Sheets, the way he's hitting the baseball, Nick Castellanos, what he's done in big spots, Miguel Andujar has been awesome. It's like you've had all these conversations again. Like, I think at this point in May, I would answer yes. Now, if you're asking me in October, in the beginning of a playoff run, can they do that? I probably have a different answer. But, you know, in a vacuum, in a week like this, at this stage in the season, the pitching that the Padres are going to have, like, yeah, I feel like they could have a similar last 2 days where you're maybe lucky to get a hit from Machado, Merrill, and Tatis, but you've got other guys that are contributing and playing well. I could see that being the case.
2: Darnay, I'm just curious, when you're around some of these players, specifically, I'll just use Tatis. We all know the story. He hasn't hit a home run up to this point. I'm sure it's talked about. I'm sure he goes to sleep at night. Like, thank you for the reminder, guys. I'm well aware that I've yet to hit a home run. But just kind of thinking of the beginning of the year, maybe the first homestand, is his vibe a lot different? Like, it just based off of maybe mounting pressure every single game that he still hasn't hit a home run, is there anything you notice, just, again, his vibe from early on in the season to where we're sitting today?
1: Yeah, I mean, it's probably been a couple weeks since I've been around him in that scrum setting, so it's hard to say. You could certainly feel it. I forget exactly when it was when we were talking to him. It was when I think it was against the Giants. I want to say there was a game he had a big sack fly. He was up in a big spot and, he did his job, but obviously not as exciting as he would have wanted it to be. I think you feel that. I think you get that sense. I think last year, certainly when he was struggling, you felt that. And I think that's one of the things with Fernando Tatis Jr. He has like the most, you know, consistently even-keeled manager right now in Craig Sammon. But I don't think you would say that Fernando Tatis Jr. is an even-keeled player. Now, I think, you know, he's gotten better about kind of managing that, but you know how he's doing. You know how he's feeling and how he's playing just based on, you know, the way he's looking and the way he's carrying himself. And not to say that he's been pouting. I think a lot of people pointed out, like, him being upbeat, the way he's celebrated what Gavin Sheets did over the weekend and all that. But in terms of what he's doing and he's accomplishing, like, you can feel that a little bit. And so I think that's, you know, that's a test for Tatis when he's having the kind of stretch that he is right now. And, you know, part of me wouldn't mind seeing, like, that's why I think, like, having him in a leadoff spot is big. Like, if you can just create, like, some artificial joy, excitement, you know, put that on his shoulders, like, hey, you're our tone setter off the top of the lineup. Like, I think that is maybe a good thing for him. And I think, like, Nick Castellanos said it early in the season, when you're slumpy, you got to fake it till you make it. That I don't know if we've seen that from Fernando Tatis Jr. It's hard when you're not in the clubhouse with him. But see him just kind of fake that enthusiasm. We got so accustomed to seeing the first few years of his career, because I think we could all say that's been noticeably absent.
3: I want to know if and when it happens, that is him hitting a ball over a wall in fair territory in a game.
2: Has hit one foul.
3: He's probably hit one foul.
2: Yeah.
3: Is he getting the silent treatment? Is he getting the over-the-top treatment? Like, I can't wait to see what the dugout. Did you see, by the way, I also saw this on social media today. The two players with the hardest hit balls this year are Kyle Schwarber and Fernando Tatis Jr. One has hit 20 home runs.
2: Oh, my God.
3: The other has an homer, which speaks to, by the way, it's a lot more than just hitting the ball hard, obviously. I think that kind of proves that point. Darnay, final one for me is just on Lucas Giolito. What were your impressions and takeaways from his first start as a Padre?
1: Yeah, I mean, really, really good. And another guy that we talked to this afternoon, I asked him about kind of the velo piece, because that, I think, was something everybody noticed. And, you know, he attributed, I think, to a degree, like, the unorthodox ramp up that he had, and said, yeah, that's something we noticed. It's something that we're working on and something that they obviously want to improve. So I don't think he'll just be sitting at 90, 91, but we'll see. But, you know, I think you saw like a very professional pitcher that knows the game, knows how to go about his business. He's a veteran and seems to really appreciate his surroundings. He said San Diego was one of the clubs that he was really eyeing when he went to the free agency process. Mm. Seemed really happy that it worked out the way it did, and loves working with Ruben Niebla and being a part of this group. And so I think he's excited to kind of have the responsibility on his shoulders now with a rotation that's been a bit in flux. And, you know, clearly seems like a guy that appreciates the process and knows the type of work that is required to do a job, do his job at a high level. Certainly not satisfied, especially with the way things ended yesterday. But I think the next couple starts are going to be really interesting, especially what you see with Avilo, how teams respond to him, and if he can continue to kind of be like a consistent guy in the rotation, because I think that's what they need from him, like more 5, 6, potentially 7 inning starts than they've been getting from the rotation so far.
2: All right, Darnay, I'll get John some high socks for the next TV appearance.
3: You get me high socks?
2: Yeah, Darnay, you go get us 2 or 3 over these next 3 in at Petco, okay?
1: Okay. I'll do my part, and then I look forward to seeing John.
3: Dress
1: nothing
3: socks?
1: Too loud, you know?
3: Like dress socks or like athletic socks? With sneakers.
2: Yeah, you had sneakers on. So you got to...
1: You can kind of go either way with the sneakers. So,
3: all right.
1: As long as you know the colors sort of coordinate, nothing too flashy, I think we'll be...
2: I don't know. John's a flashy guy.
3: No, I don't know.
2: Very flashy. You should see the chain he has on right now on YouTube.
3: Exactly.
1: I did like the... I think those were Dunks. Those are really nice. Dunks or Jordan.
3: Yeah. That I was wearing last night. Yeah. All right. Well, thanks for having me, dude. Again, you can catch Darnay on Sports Night in San Diego Sunday nights, and of course on NBC7 as well. Appreciate you hopping on, man.
1: Appreciate you guys.
3: All right, good stuff. Kevin Acey will join us coming up at 5:30. We want to get to more of your talkbacks on the other side. Last chance is right now to win a 4-pack of tickets to the San Diego County Fair. 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All right, Kevin Acey at 5:30. 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
1: More like a two-seamer.
0: Yeah, you got a baseball game, right?
1: But just more, you know, people see it.
0: They do on YouTube. Kevin A.C., our Padres insider from Petco Park at 5:30. Padres-Dodgers coming up in about an hour or so from Petco Park. The talkbacks have been rolling in all day long.
2: My knuckle is disgusting.
0: Look at that, man.
2: I actually have no idea.
0: You really just...
2: I have no idea
0: how to throw on?
2: Yeah.
0: Neither do I.
2: Where's Waldron?
0: I think that's how you throw it.
2: By the way,
0: like
2: you come,
0: dig in your nails.
2: Yeah, something like that. Come on YouTube. You could see us, our beautiful faces.
0: Right. Yeah.
2: You're for more three straight hours.
3: You push it more than kind of, you throw it.
2: Or push it. Yeah. Gotcha.
0: All right, Kevin's going to join us in 10 minutes. 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
2: Phenomenal giveaway. Great giveaway.
0: Tell us how much importance you're putting on Padres Dodgers, this series that gets underway tonight at Petco Park, like a listener right here.
4: The Dodgers, it's still early in the season, but I think that the players psychologically need to know that they belong with the Dodgers and that there's a reason why we're only a half game out of first. So I think to win at least one out of three is important so that it won't be in the players' psychic that the Dodgers are dominant.
0: All right, so get at least one. Mm-hmm. Make sure it's not between the ears.
2: It's kind of funny. Is that kind of the what is like if I just say what's the goal this weekend or not this weekend, these three games, are you happy with
0: one?
2: I mean, if you win, let's say you won one game and the two you lose against Yamamoto and Shohei, no, you're not okay. I think listen, if you took one, it's not a surprise. If you took two, you're like, wow, what a really good series against the Dodgers. This is, again, just another kind of indication that you reach your highest threshold this year of how many games over 500 you are. And then obviously if you get swept or sweep, that's a different conversation on both sides. But yeah, it's going to be a challenge. The only good thing for the Padres is they do have their best two pitchers pitching
0: as King well. Invest. Yeah. The goal for me, I like how you asked it and kind of talked your way through it. I mean, the Padres are a good team. The goal is to win home series. I mean, they've been great on the road. They've won road series, loss in nine series.
2: That's right. There's the Brewers
0: seven
2: series.
0: Wins.
2: That was it.
0: One loss and a tie.
2: Yeah.
0: They're a good team. They've been good enough at home. 13-10.
2: Okay. Yeah.
0: But like you head into a series, obviously the defeatist way to look at it is like, well, if you get one.
2: No, you can't do that.
0: Yeah. If they happen to win one, they're fine. Mm-hmm. But again, the goal of the series is to win it. That has to be how they're looking at it heading in.
2: And if we make a comp for every series is the same and every team is the same, wouldn't you be saying the same thing if they're playing Chicago?
0: The series. You say the same thing.
2: They go end up to Seattle.
0: Yes.
2: Take two or three.
0: Good teams win series.
2: Yep.
0: You know, the Padres are a good team. You know, they're going to play 13 times. They haven't met in the first 46 games. They'll now meet 13 times in 116 games. 11% of the games remaining are these two teams facing off. So we're going to see them at a greater clip. And, dude, I remember saying in 2022, Alan, when the Padres beat the Dodgers in four, I remember the narrative heading into that series was they don't have a shot, and here's why. They went something like 5-13 against LA in the regular season. My point is anything can happen even in the regular season, and it doesn't fully write the script for the postseason. The Padres were 5-13. I think I have that right. Something like that. 6-12.
2: Right. Yeah, something
0: like
2: that.
0: They were terrible against the Dodgers. So,
2: but that's, again, doesn't that go back to the point? I like, by the way, kind of get some of these games out. They'll play them. I think they got another three-game set against them here coming up shortly. So I want to say
0: I want to know when.
2: Is it in June or is it still?
0: Or is it in May?
2: It might be the end of May. I got a cousin who texts me. He's like, well, the game. I'm like, all right. Well,
0: like, when is it?
2: We'll look at that.
0: I think it's in June.
2: Okay, so it's in June. Yeah, I think you're right. It's like the end of June or something like that.
0: But is it here?
2: I think that three-game set is here. But it goes back to what you were just saying. It's like right now for the Padres, it's more about let's get Giolito where he needs to be. Let's get Manny Machado, Fernando Tatis, Jackson Merrill. Let's get these guys to do anything.
0: Right.
2: Let's get a kind of high-intensity series against the Dodgers where you get to see Yamamoto, you get to see Shohei. Like, I think there's some good walking out of this series any way that you look at it from the perspective of let's get some data on how the Padres kind of faced against the Dodgers. Yeah. You'll also get that opportunity when you play Atlanta. You've already got it already with Chicago. Philly's coming, one of the hottest teams in baseball. I mean, Philly's 15-4 since they fired their manager.
0: That's insane.
2: 15-4 since they fired their manager. So, yes, do these games mean something? Of course they do. But it's more right now about just kind of gauging yourself where you are with some of the elite competition. That's it. Nothing more than that.
0: I agree with you. Mm-hmm. I do. The four series this week at Petco.
2: Yeah.
0: The final weekend of June, Petco, June 26th, 7th, and 8th. And then the next week, July 2nd through the 5th, the holiday week, is at Dodger Stadium. That's a Thursday through Sunday four-game series.
2: Got it. And then, they got a three-game set left.
0: And then three in September, near the very end of the season, Dodgers. September 22nd through 24th at Dodger Stadium. So the point is, the first six are at Petco. The last seven are at Dodger Stadium, including a matchup about a week out from the postseason.
2: Go 3-3. 3-3 in this six-game homestand against the Dodgers. 3-3.
0: 3-3 in the six
2: All
0: games
2: good.
0: At home.
2: Keep things moving.
0: Yeah. All right. Kevin Acey is going to join us on the other side. We'll announce the winner of the family four-pack of tickets to the San Diego County Fair coming up at 5:45. Alan has an incredible story for us at 5:45.
5: It's incredible.
0: It's very stressful. From what I've heard so far, it was somewhat incredible. 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Kevin Acey, our Padres insider from Petco Park, as the Padres get ready for the Dodgers, will join us live next on Schaefer and Sliwa, San Diego Sports 760, live on the iHeartRadio app.
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18: 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Padres and Dodgers are getting set for game one of their series tonight downtown at Petco Park. It's going to be Yoshinobu Yamamoto going for the Dodgers and Michael King on the hill for the Friars. First pitch is set for 6:40. The NFL is expected to award the 2028 draft to Minneapolis during its quarterly meetings this week, according to ESPN. This year's draft is scheduled to take place in Washington. And we got game one of the Western Conference Finals in the NBA playoffs tonight. Spurs are at Thunder. They should tip off here in about 10 minutes or so. 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
0: Padres, Dodgers, game one, just over an hour out. Always great to reconnect with Kevin Acey, who has been on the road and back home. And joining us right now on Schaefer and Slee with San Diego Sports 760. This was our bad. We didn't touch on this until this point, but I saw you wrote about a hitter's meeting Friday with the hitting coach for the Padres, Steven Souza Jr., and obviously the group of position players for the Padres, about maybe some of the discipline that they had gotten away from. Do you believe as if that played some sort of role for the team over the weekend? Because obviously the offense returned Saturday and Sunday.
19: Yeah, I don't like to assign too much importance to those meetings. You know what I mean? Like, there's daily meetings, there's things that are said every day. But you can't help but in this case to think that, like, look, I was told about the meeting right after it happened and the things that were said, and then those were the things that happened. So, hey, sometimes it works out like that, right? Sometimes Fernando Tatis Jr. takes an hour of batting practice on the field and he continues to hit the ball into the ground. Sometimes, the hitting coach says, look, guys, this is what we haven't been doing. And remember when we were doing it and we got away from it, and if we'd stuck with it, we'd be doing better now. But instead, we are doing this, and this, and we're, trying to do too much, and we're missing mistake pitches that we shouldn't be missing. And boom, lo and behold, they go out and they do what they were reminded to do. And you know what? Let's not get carried away, because one guy in particular did what he's been doing all along, and that's Gavin Sheets.
2: Kevin, just kind of building off that momentum, the three-game win streak, the sweep of the Seattle Mariners, and 10 games above 500. So this is the best point of the Padres all year. I know early in the season, I think they were 19-9. What are you hoping to see in this series against the Dodgers? It is just May, and frankly, I know even if it was another really good team in the NL, I'd probably have a similar question, but it is the Dodgers. What are you hoping to see over this three-game set?
19: Yeah, it has to be addressed. Now, here's where I'm coming from. I watched the 2021 Padres play

0: Glasnow, Snell, they're not up. Like, they're facing Ohtani, Sheehan, and Yamamoto. Like, this is for real. So I guess I'm just looking to see how they measure up, and that's all.
1: Kevin Ace, your Padres insider with us right now. Schaefer and Slee with San Diego Sports 760. Let's go back to yesterday where Lucas Giolito makes his Padres debut. He works into a sixth inning. What were the general thoughts on the way Giolito performed, after the game?
0: Yeah, I think that they were extremely pleased. And then there's this outlier inning where, yes, he has to do better, but took 25 minutes. The guy's pitching for the first time ever. He was so freaking locked in, clearly. And then, you know, his mechanics waned, and whether is that mental because, like, he wasn't as locked in. He's pitching his first game. So, like, what you have to look at in this situation is what he did for five innings, and that could not really have been any better. It could. He was falling behind 3-0 and 3-1 a lot, but then he's got that magnificent changeup, and, like, he was getting out of it. Like, this is what he demonstrated was what they got him for, and that he's a veteran pitcher who knows how to pitch. And that was, I thought, about as good as it could have possibly gone for the Padres in his first start.
2: Kevin, staying with the pitching tonight, Michael King. Of course, for the Dodgers, it's Yamamoto, but Michael King has continued to, I think, establish himself as the most dependable pitcher for the Padres. Of course, you wish Pivetta was out there, but he's not. What have you kind of made of what Michael King has been for the Padres so far this year, and how much do you expect him to step up in a situation like this where he's going up against the defending champs?
0: Yeah, Michael King is good enough to go out and dominate these guys tonight. He is. He did it twice in 2024. I don't know if dominate's the right word, but he really pitched well against these guys. He has not been as good this year as he was in 24, but what I've been amazed at is how good he's been without command of his sinker. It just leaves him, or he's never had it at times. Probably, I don't even know if he would say two games that it felt okay. He might say zero. And still, to then have a two, whatever it is, at ERA, and to, every game, keep his team in it. I've been absolutely marveling at that, because that is, to me, one of the great things that a really, really good pitcher has, is when things aren't working, to put together strings like Michael King has. I think, like this is basically Michael King's floor, because he hasn't had all of his pitches ever. And so to do that and still pitch as well as he has, I mean, phenomenal. So I expect him to keep these guys in the game tonight. This might be their most favorable matchup of the whole thing, and that's with Yamamoto on the mound.
1: Right. They'll face Ohtani, who's been brilliant. Obviously, they'll face Emmett Sheehan as well in this series. Kevin Acey is with us right now, our Padres insider on San Diego Sports 760. You referenced 2021, the start of that Padres-Dodgers season series. I'm just thinking back to recent history. There's always something that happens. There's Roberts and Schilt. There's Sinister Sling, as Ken Rosenthal said in the postseason. There's so many other moments.
2: Profar, Tatis. Yeah.
1: There's just so many moments. Do you expect there to be a moment this series? Yeah. Like, in the first 46 games, I'm sure there's been moments. But is there something that's going to play out over the course of the next three games that is unique to the season to this point that seemingly just happens when these two teams get together?
0: Well, yeah, I'd be kind of silly to say that it wouldn't, right? Like, I can't think of what it would be.
1: Right.
0: I think they've settled into playing each other, but there is an energy. I mean, like, there's an energy that players get caught up in the moment, too. I suppose. I wouldn't know what it's going to be. I kind of hope so, even though I'm the guy who loves doing this job and covering baseball, because, look, there is no game bigger in May than another game. This game is not bigger than yesterday. It's not. I mean, it's really cool. It's Wednesday, you're facing Ohtani. It's big, but, like, by the next day, it's forgotten because it's baseball. And when this series is over, 49, there will be 113 games to go. So, like, I love that. But the fact that we get to get geeked up about this for 3 days, before the A's come to town, like, I think that's really cool.
2: Kevin, just stylistically, to see Craig Stammen and how he's managed the Padres so far, Is there, what would you say is one of the bigger differences? You come into a series like this, and I know Mike Schilt would give you just all the kind of generic answers, but I also watched Mike Schilt and Dave Roberts like it was like they're going at war.

0: against each other. Just his style, could there be a benefit to how Stammen is so kind of calm, cool, and really treating it like it's just another series or another game that could benefit the Padres?
1: Yeah, though I think they have that. Like, Chill was like the most intense guy in the clubhouse, you know?
2: Right.
1: Yes, I do, and I think that that's a really good trait. And guess what? It's worked out for them that they all kind of have, to some extent, taken on the Manny Machado persona, right? Which is, you know, back of the baseball card, it's all going to be fine. We're good. We're awesome. You know, we're great. And there's a reason we're here, and, you know, we're going to win our 90 games. On the other hand, there's people in the organization that think they should have a little more of that fight, that bulldog, that, like, hey, this is a big series. Let's go beat the crap out of this team. And, you know, they wish they'd have that, like, when the White Sox came to town, right? Mm. That's what they are really more talking about, because somehow the Padres do get up for the Dodgers. But, yeah, I'm with you. Like, Craig is that. Craig is this really good mix of that. Been there, done it. I believe in these guys. And also, hey, I don't like the way we're hitting. I'm going to mix up the lineup again, which I think is awesome. I mean, at least it's awesome now in May. Hopefully for his sake, he'd love to have settled on a lineup and a leadoff hitter and all that. Hopefully some guys start hitting so he can settle on a lineup.
2: When you talk about the lineup, Kevin Acey with us right now on 760, I kind of like how they've split up the big three that have struggled.
0: Let's
2: obviously, we saw that yesterday. I don't know if they're the big three anymore, but the three that have struggled in Tatis and Machado and Merrill, he goes back to that again here today. Yeah. What do you think the premise or thought process is? Because they've struggled, let's break them up a little bit.
1: Yes, yes. First, there was this thought process of, let's get Toddy out of the first inning because you know, maybe he's why we suck in the first inning.
2: Right.
1: But, you know, basically, no one said that. I want to make it clear. Right. Look, we think they're going to get better. But while we're doing that, we can't just sit around and hope they get better when they are basically back-to-back-to-back outs. And so let's, you know, Andujar Sheets, let's do it. And then get Toddy back up top because, hey, he's hit there before. And, you know, by the way, there's no one else. Like, they have tried virtually everyone at leadoff.
0: Kevin, final one for me as well. And, of course, we always appreciate your time. Just the run that Sheets is on right now, what has that been like covering him and just seeing what he's been able to do over this stretch? And this is not even, I mean, we watch what he did over the weekend. You almost forget about the three-run homer in Milwaukee and other stuff that he's done. What's that run been like to be a part of it and just, you know, obviously watching him close up?
1: First off, the dude is so cool and he cares and he's a pro and he roots for his teammates and it's like, this is awesome. You know what? This is like a Tatis type heater from back when we, you know, Tatis was Tatis, right? And we all took it for granted. Oh, this is just what Tatis does. So, like, to watch Gavin Sheets, who I have all the respect in the world for, he's a clutch player, take a look at his May last year. They didn't all turn out wins, but there was a game in Toronto. He had two game-tying home runs and a go-ahead two-run single in the 11th inning. Like, that, this guy last May, and in Atlanta, the next series, like, this guy last May is his month, man. He is a performer. But he's also just Gavin Sheets, right? So, like, but to see a player that locked in, not just absolutely no interest whatsoever in pitcher's pitches, just waiting for his pitch, having that discipline where you know it's going to be a good at-bat, like, that's just rare that you see this. I mean, a 21-17 OPS over six games. Okay, it's six games, but, like, the walks, is it eight walks in that time? Like, eight walks, the homers, like, the guys, I love Gavin Sheets as a $4 million supplemental player. Like, he's the guy who makes you go, what if Manny and Toddy were hitting?
2: Yeah, he might need to be the $340 million supplemental player with the way he's playing right now. Kevin,
1: that's everything. He's played himself into this. And good for him, right?
2: I know.
0: Absolutely.
2: He's been awesome, man.
0: Absolutely.
2: He has really been terrific. Kevin, appreciate you taking time. We'll do it again in the middle of the week.
1: Well, see ya.
3: 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Hamul Casino Resort, the player's place.
2: All right, we'll announce the winner of a four-pack of tickets to the San Diego County Fair coming up next. 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I haven't heard the full story. 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This is Schaefer and Sliwa, San Diego Sports 760, live on the iHeartRadio app.
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2: At final time, Schaefer and Sliwa. 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Schaefer and Sliwa, San Diego Sports 760. We've got a winner, Alan, for our four-pack of tickets to the San Diego County Fair. Are you going to do a drum roll, Brent, or no? I think he's got a real one.
0: I just shook all the cameras and everything.
2: There it is. Do you know the winner, Alan? I would have to say it.
0: I do not have it.
2: It's a surprise to you.
0: It's a surprise to me as well, and I'm excited for Brent's announcement.
2: Yeah, I'm going to announce it because Brent just told me.
0: Okay.
2: Our winner of the 4-pack of tickets to the San Diego County Fair is Josh. Josh has done it.
0: Good work, Josh.
2: And he did it by using the talkback mic and answering today's question of the day. If you didn't win fair tickets today, you'll have another chance to do it tomorrow and all week long at 760. Once Upon a Fair is the theme this year. Mm-hmm. 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
0: You tell me. Whatever you want to eat when we go, pick one item, whatever it is. I'm in.
2: Yeah, I'll probably have like a fruit salad.
0: No, you're going to have like a hummus and cucumber.
2: Yeah, that sounds good, actually.
0: It will be on a stick and might be the only anything one in line there. By the way, I'll do cucumber and hummus too. Yeah, that's a delicious combination there.
2: All right, so you were telling me, last night I was on NBC7, Sports Night in San Diego TV. With Darnay Tripp. Mm-hmm. Now, you've done television. You've done TV.
0: Mm-hmm.
2: L.A., Spectrum, talking Lakers, talking sports.
0: Yep.
2: You were telling me off air, and I said, tell me on air. But you started telling me a story that I would have, like, I would never get over the story that you began to tell me about an experience you had on television.
0: So your wardrobe, you were talking about the socks, right?
2: Well, yeah,
0: so the socks
2: were
0: short.
2: I was wearing, like, short socks,
0: And I said, I'm like, I think I got a good TV story for you. So early on, this is just starting to kind of cover the Lakers when I was up in L.A. And Spectrum Sportsnet is where all the Laker games are on. They got their own channel there.
2: Like the regional network.
0: Exactly, regional network. So occasionally you'd get an invite. And it was like, hey, you know, we're going to do our show. The show is live at 6 o'clock. Get there at 4.
2: It's LA.
0: Prep.
2: Could be late,
0: Do a little quick little makeup, whatever they do. And then you go on at 6.
2: Perfect.
0: I'm like, all right, perfect. So I get there at 4 o'clock.
2: Yeah.
0: Exactly kind of the time they told me to go on. So I get there at 4. And you bring your suit with you. And you just kind of, you change when you're there, everything else. So I get there and I go to the back of my car and I'm looking at my jacket.
2: Yeah.
0: Like, you know, inside of the hanger here,
2: feels
0: where the pants.
2: Light.
0: Yeah, like where the pants here, right? The jacket's perfect. Great jacket. You got your dress-up shirt as well. I got the tie hanging on the thing. I'm going to need some pants
2: you
0: to go with
2: You didn't have
0: this.
2: Pants.
0: I need the pants to go with this.
2: Pants are a huge part of a wardrobe.
0: So 4 o'clock, and again, this is early on here. So, like, you know, when you get a like a chance, you get to go you're on Spectrum.
2: Great opportunity.
0: Don't F this up.
2: Yeah.
0: So I didn't bring my pants with me. So, and I don't think I actually knew I didn't have the pants until I went like
2: inside
0: to the dressing room and then realized now I'm panicking. Probably like 408, 407, starting to panic. So I get in my car. I go back to my car. I don't tell anybody anything. I tell everyone like, hey, this is Fox. Yeah, back, guys. You guys good? We got Lakers today. Right? What are you talking about? Go in my car and I start looking. I'm like, all right, where can I go to go buy a new suit?
2: You can't do that, though, can you?
0: I got no choice here. I literally have no choice here. Like, there's two segments that we're going to be doing. One segment's going to be behind the table. The other segment's going to be standing up, okay? So I go to, there's like a Nordstrom Rack not too far.
2: Oh, that's amazing.
0: So probably, let's say it's 10 minutes away, Nordstrom Rack.
2: Oh,
0: but you're talking 4 o'clock in L.A., like,
2: could
0: you know, El Segundo,
2: minutes,
0: that area, it's all that. I get to Nordstrom Rack. I find a suit, and to be honest with you, I'm like, hey, this actually fits pretty decent. I'm going to have to run with this. Whatever I have to do, I'm going to go do it. So I go and buy a full suit. I go back. I go to Spectrum. You know what I realized when I got back at Spectrum?
2: The pants were there.
0: Brother, the tag that they, you know, they leave on, she forgot to take it off. Do you know what I'm talking about? The sensor tag?
2: Yeah. Oh, not the sensor was on your pants?
0: The sensor tag. It's on the pants.
2: How'd you get out of the store?
0: I don't know. I honestly don't know. The sensor tag was on.
2: So what did you
0: Looking
2: do then?
0: Looking at the clock now, we're like at 4:40.
2: You don't have a sensor tag guy that could just take that out?
0: To go back
2: you
0: to Nordstrom Rack.
2: Go
0: back to Nordstrom Rack. Have to go get the tag pulled off. I'm hurrying back. I was supposed to do makeup like at 4:30, something like that. I still have told nobody. I'm like, yeah, I'll just be there. I'll be there. But they already saw me, so they're just assuming like I'm hanging out somewhere around the office.
2: Oh, my gosh. This
0: I eventually
2: is a
0: get back in. And I probably had, like, when it was all said and done, like, I'm telling you, like, 15 minutes at the most I had to spare. I'm I'm definitely fearing my life. And I remember going on, and we go to one of the commercial breaks, and one of the gals, she actually does now Prime Video, but she also does Spectrum. Allie Clifton does a great job reporting the NBA. I'm like, Allie, do you know what just happened over the last hour? She's like, what are you talking about? And I told her the whole story. She's like, that's not possible. I'm like, oh, no, that's possible. Yeah, it's possible.
2: That is an insane story. Here's my question. Did you consider, once you had the security tag on there,
1: to just go with it?
2: Would there have been a way to hide it?
0: If it wasn't so obvious, yes.
2: Right on there.
0: But, brother, imagine, like, now not only do you have pants on, but there's a sensor tag.
2: That almost looks worse than not even wearing pants.
0: Dude, I'd rather go no pants. I think I'd rather go no pants than have the sensor tag.
2: The security sent. That's so insane.
0: But by the time I got on and they hit live, we are good to go.
2: I think the moral of the story is bring pants.
0: Triple
2: check. Next time.
0: What you got in your car.
2: I mean, there's some scary things. Everyone's had that work story where it's like something played out. And you know, like,
0: I was like, that's it. That's my career. It's over. It's done right here.
2: The end of the career. All right. So we've got. Oh, just Padres and Dodgers tonight. Just game one of this three-game series. Just that tonight to kick off a three-game series at Petco Park. Amazing pitching.
0: Give me Michael King's line.
2: 9. I'll say six
0: innings.
2: 6 innings, 5 hits, 2 runs, 2 walks,
0: 6 strikeouts.
2: Do you agree?
0: I like it.
2: Yeah, and they'll win that game if that happens.
0: Yeah,
2: 6 innings, 2 runs. The Padres will win that game tonight.
0: But not because of the big guys. Because of Gavin Sheets, Andujar.
2: We'll take that.
0: I don't care. Yeah. Whoever wins,
2: we'll take that. Tatis homers tonight. All right. If you missed anything today, sportssd.com, iHeartRadio.
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15: Peek-a-boo. 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
16: Smile, buddy.
15: Come on. Smile. Oh, honey. He's still not smiling.
16: Maybe he's not a smiler.
15: Yeah. Maybe he's just not a happy baby.
16: Maybe he's just being a boy. You know how boys are.
15: Or maybe he's teething. Oh, poor baby. 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
15: 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He didn't eat that much.
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18: Talk some hockey top of the hour with Steve Levy from the Mothership and Reggie Miller. He was on the call in OKC last night with the San Antonio Spurs. Kenny in L.A. Hi, Kenny. What's on your mind today?
19: Hey, Dan. Thanks for having me. So last night at the end of the game, right as the buzzer sounds, I think Tirico gives the stat line for Wemby. And by the way, your comments at the top of your show were spot on today. I really agreed with everything you said. I appreciated them. Anyway, after Tirico does that, Reggie joins in and he says, wow, those numbers, those are almost like Bill Russell type numbers. And then he says, oh, Wilt Chamberlain. And I'm thinking, Bill Russell never even had 41 in one game. His career high, 37. So I'm looking for a Melissa Etheridge stat of the day. There you go.

0: course, sponsored by eBay. Padres put on a show last night, 1-0, shutting out the LA Dodgers in game one. Today, we got same time, same place at Petco Park. Griffin Canning will be on the mound for the Padres, and the Dodgers will be going with Emmett Sheehan after originally choosing Shohei Ohtani. Wembanyama and the Spurs take down the Thunder in game one last night. Eastern Conference Finals starting tonight. Cavs on the road at the Garden taking on the Knicks. That game is at 5 o'clock. New York is a 7.5-point favorite in that one. eBay is home to millions of finds, and each one becomes part of your story. From your favorite vintage band tee to the dream car you've been searching for or the foul ball you heroically gave away, it's all there on eBay. eBay, things people love.
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4: Round one.
5: And too hard to left field. Teoscar Hernandez going back at the wall. It's gone!
6: To the good guys.
5: On the ground to Manny Machado. He will tag the runner.
4: Padres take game one of the Dodgers series. It all continues tonight at Petco. Wemby tells SGA, you can have your MVP.
7: I'll just do this.
8: Castle, Wembanyama puts it in up top over Caruso.
4: Spurs take game one of the Western Conference Finals. 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
9: I want winners.
0: Buffalo Sabres on the money line tonight, closing it out at home.
10: Shot score! Montreal wins game seven.
0: I like Dodgers Padres for the over in tonight's matchup.
11: Wait a minute. Something ain't right.
5: Padres beat the Dodgers 1-0.
0: And I do think the Spurs and Thunder go under 221.5 tonight.
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2: Let's get it going on a Tuesday. What's happening, everybody? Ben Fletcher, Sammy Long with you till 2 o'clock today. Sammy will keep the party rolling after that from 2 to 3. Schaefer and Sliwa from 3 to 6. Busy day here on San Diego Sports 760. Padres-Dodgers game one was last night. Padres take the first round matchup between these two teams. Game two is going to be tonight. Griffin Canning on the mound for the Padres. Kind of across your fingers and hopes it goes okay. Last night was a pitcher's duel. I doubt tonight is going to be the same thing between the Padres and the Dodgers. Can't wait to see what game two has in store. We'll spend plenty of time on that today. We'll spend plenty of time on the heroics of Victor Wembanyama from a night ago. The Oklahoma City Thunder lose their first game in this postseason. Can't wait to get into that, because what are you doing with a 7'4" guy who's pulling up from Steph Curry land and making threes in double overtime? It just doesn't feel fair at times against a guy like Victor Wembanyama. Could he be the one who upsets the apple cart against the Oklahoma City Thunder? We will see. Before we get into any of that, Sammy Long, you ready to have a great show?
0: I am ready to have a great show.
2: Rough long shots last night. Are we okay?
0: We're okay. I take full blame, because I should have known that betting on the city of Buffalo in a game that actually matters in a do or die game was the wrong way to go.
2: And so, now we're talking smack about Josh Allen. Was he on the ice last night? I don't think he was.
0: It certainly rubbed off on the Buffalo Sabres last night in Game 7 on their home territory. So, yeah, I take full ownership for trusting the city of Buffalo.
2: And then Spurs and OKC going to double overtime didn't help.
0: In my defense, they were still at the under halfway through the double overtime. So I was right until they decided to go to two overtimes. In my defense.
2: Like everyone who's ever been wrong about anything, you were right until you were wrong, so that's okay. And then what was the other one? There was one more, wasn't there?
0: That one wasn't the best selection.
2: Oh, is that Padres-Dodgers over in a 1-0 game? Is that what you're talking about? I think the over-under was set at 7.5. It was a 1-0 ball game that had a combined 9 hits last night at Petco Park. A true pitcher's duel.
0: I thought that the Dodgers could hit with runners in scoring position. I also thought that someone outside of Miguel Andujar would hit for the Padres. It ended up good for San Diego, but unfortunately for the bets, we should have hit the under on
2: it. All right, let's talk about last night's Padres-Dodgers game. So if you missed it, really, the first inning, you saw a big blast from Miguel Andujar, and the look on Yoshinobu Yamamoto's face was pretty hysterical after that ball left the ballpark. It was like he could not believe it. But Fernando Tatis Jr. led the game off with a rocket that went straight to the shortstop, so it was an out. And then Miguel Andujar was the second batter up, and he blasts one out to left field. It was a really impressive home run. A lot of what Miguel Andujar has been doing this year has been very impressive. So the Padres get on the board early. And then Michael King just kind of slips into a trance, man. I thought he was fantastic all night. One of his best games ever as a Padre. He gave up some hard contact. Shohei almost hit one out in the first inning. Max Muncy almost hit one out later in the game. But for the most part, Michael King was phenomenal yesterday, man. Had complete control. I think in the fourth inning, he struck out the side. So we got a patented Don Orsillo all down by way of the K call. But Michael King was terrific. And who might have been even more terrific was catcher for the Padres last night, Rodolfo Duran, who threw out two separate runners for the Dodgers. If I'm remembering this correctly, it was Mookie Betts the first time, Shohei Ohtani the second time.
0: Yep.
2: And he threw them both out. And they were huge, pivotal moments in this game. Because, yeah, Sammy's right. The Dodgers didn't really hit well with scoring or with runners in scoring position yesterday, I believe 0 for 7. But it could have been 0 for 9. Or maybe the two that would have happened would have been the two that reached second base, if not for Rodolfo Duran, who I thought was terrific yesterday, kind of as a fill-in need with Luis Campusano on IL and Freddie Fermin really not playing all that well this year. Maybe the Padres found a gem here with Rodolfo Duran, who was excellent both with challenges last night and throwing guys out. He was my MVP of the game last night for the Padres.
0: Right. The Padres came up clutch when the Dodgers didn't. The Padres made... I got to give the Padres a lot of credit for being gritty in that game. I mean, hell, even in the ninth inning.
2: It wasn't easy. Jason Adam and Mason Miller both had struggles.
0: Right. The we kind of knew this going into the game. The Dodgers have historically hit the Padres' bullpen well the last couple of years. Give Adam a lot of credit for Mookie Betts. Had a rough game last night. Two opportunities with runners on first and third. Padres got out of both of those. And then Miller, you're kind of sitting there going, what the hell's going on? Can't hit the strike zone. First nine pitches or 9 out of 10 pitches were balls and they weren't even close. So it's a testament to how good Mason Miller is that, you know, he's able to kind of settle down, get back into it. Rodolfo Duran, who you just mentioned, had the big ABS challenge, kind of settled him down. And
2: two of them, one early in the game and then the one in the ninth was huge.
0: So I give the Padres a lot of credit for how they won last night. It wasn't pretty either way, and I certainly expect that the next two nights are going to look a lot more like a traditional baseball game, because I bet both offenses last night weren't really proud of what they put out there. But in a tough NL West division game, when you know it's going to be hard fought, it kind of has a playoff-type atmosphere. The goal really is just come out on top, and the Padres deserve a lot of credit for doing that.
2: Look, I thought both starting pitchers were incredible. In fact, maybe the only two bad pitches Yoshinobu Yamamoto threw all night long were the two kind of hanging curveballs he threw to Miguel Andujar, and one of them was hit for a home run. The other one was hit for a sharply hit single up the middle. But I thought both starting pitchers did a phenomenal job yesterday. Hell, that was maybe the second time this year that I can remember a Padres pitcher finishing seven innings. I don't know that it's happened more than once this year. Maybe one other time early in the year, I feel like in Colorado. But the fact that the Padres were able to do that yesterday, I'm here for a good old pitcher's duel, man. I've had my grievances about the Padres lineup this year, but a game like last night where you have two pitchers who were just in their pocket, in the zone, I am here for all the time. And the Padres took advantage of one more mistake than the Dodgers took of last night. So we'll see how game two goes. I would imagine tonight is probably more of the over 7.5 runs. Griffin Canning maybe can find a little bit of a rhythm here for the Padres as a pitcher. And who's going for the Dodgers? There was a shakeup.
0: Emmett Sheehan.
2: It was going to be Ohtani for game two, wasn't it?
0: Right. I think the Dodgers looked at it and were like, Vasquez is, you would have a lot more confidence in than Griffin Canning. So they're matching up Shohei against Vasquez tomorrow. So yeah, you do feel like both pitchers can be hit. Sheehan has been good in his last couple outings, but struggled in terms of ERA through the first month of the season. So definitely, I bet the over last night. Tonight feels like an overtime night both ways.
2: Tonight feels like an over indeed. Our buddy Rich on YouTube saying Petco was insane last night. We were surrounded by Dodger fans, so there was lots of trash talk all night. Rich, be careful, man. People don't mess around in Dodger-Padre games. And Demetrius Gunn on YouTube says, oof, Miller's control for the first couple batters was rough to watch last night. Yeah, I'm telling you, like, the Padres finally got to it where you didn't have to get to the bullpen super early in a game. And neither Jason Adam nor Mason Miller did I feel comfortable watching for even a second last night. But they get it done and put a blank on the board for the Dodgers.
0: Miller has, we're really nitpicking, but he has been walking a lot of guys the last couple weeks. Again,
2: he walked two and then got the next three out.
0: Right, so it's, you're really nitpicking, but it's something
2: darn
0: to watch.
2: He got his major league leading 15th save last night. Oh, this dude sucks. Yeah, it is funny when we do stuff like that. All right, we still have all those tickets to give away today. So we have a pair of tickets to Switzerland, Australia. That's a friendly international matchup happening at Snapdragon Stadium in Soccer. That's coming up in June. We have tickets for that, and then we have a four-pack of tickets to the San Diego County Fair. To win those, you're going to have to leave us a talk back. The talk back we're looking for today is the best fair food. Whichever one Sammy and I agree with the most, essentially, is going to win a 4-pack of tickets to the San Diego County Fair. To leave a talk back, you open up the free iHeartRadio app, search San Diego Sports 760, tap that little red microphone icon. You can leave us up to 30 seconds in a talk back. It's essentially a phone voicemail. They go straight to Sammy's computer. We'll play them back on air today. The best talk back gets a 4-pack of tickets to the San Diego County Fair. Sound fair? Huh? Sound fair?
0: Did you work on that one this morning?
2: I did. Yeah, I have it actually written out in front of me here. All right, Sammy, let's get to the big three of hour number one. Go ahead, smash.
4: Your lunch break is here. 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
2: Text line is officially open, 70470. 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If you would like to react to that Padres-Dodgers game, we will read those all day long. Sammy, where are we heading?
0: All right, we're going to the NBA last night. Amazing game by Victor Wembanyama and the Spurs, winning it in double overtime. Wemby hits the shot almost at half court to tie it. An anonymous NBA scout today said that he thinks Wemby and SGA are Magic and Bird. They're going to be equivalent to Magic and Bird for the next decade. Do we like this, or is this an overreaction?
2: Overreaction. Look, there's a... Wemby can be an all-timer. I feel pretty confident in saying that Victor Wembanyama could be an all-time great. A lot of it's going to depend on health. That is a big frame to stay healthy. I don't know if he can do 10 to 15 years in the NBA, truthfully. But the way he played last night, if he's capable of doing that consistently, he will be an all-time great. Like, literally, it's a 7'4" guy who can dribble as good as just about anybody on the court, who can pull up and knock down shots from Steph Curry range in clutch time, which is the most important part.
0: Oh, yeah.
2: That was the moment of the game, was the three-pointer he hit from about 15 feet behind the line. Like, if Victor Wembanyama can continue to progress at this and make last night's performance a little more consistent, there is a chance he can be an all-time great. I don't know if we'll be able to see that with him. I unfortunately don't think he'll be able to stay healthy for long enough in his career. But, man, I think we just leave special alone, and last night was special.
0: Last night was unbelievable. It was, and the Spurs showed a lot, because the one critique, or not critique, worry I think you had with the Spurs going into the series was the Thunder know how to close. They've been here before. They've been in multiple game sevens against the Nuggets last year, against the Pacers, and the Spurs look like the calmer team down the stretch. They look like they knew what they were doing. And outside of backcourt turnovers from Dylan Harper, who did have a good game, they really outplayed him over the last couple overtimes. And the fact that the Spurs won that game without De'Aaron Fox, Thunder in a little bit of trouble right now.
2: We'll get into that game more in a little bit, but did you see the dunk, Stephon Castle?
0: That was awesome.
2: And he turns around and stares down SGA.
0: In terms of the Magic Bird thing, no.
2: Can we just let last night stand alone for now?
0: People want to overreact. Anthony Edwards a couple years ago was the next Michael Jordan. Jokic, when he won the title, was the greatest center and one of the greatest players of all time. Let's just let it breathe for a second. Maybe 5 years from now we can revisit this conversation and they will be on that level. But I'm sorry, Oklahoma City and San Antonio are not on the level of LA and Boston in terms of just basketball markets. And I think that plays into it when you're talking about a two megastars in the rivalry between them. All right, let's stick with the NBA. Eastern Conference Finals gets going tonight. Knicks and Cavs. The Knicks are the higher seed, so they'll be hosting Game 1 and Game 2. Who has more pressure to win this series, the Knicks or the Cavs?
2: Well, the Knicks should win this series, so I think that the pressure immediately goes to them. Look, they're the majority of my lifetime, the Knicks have been a bad basketball organization. This has been really good for the NBA the last few years since they've gotten relevant again. And I'm not just talking about the stars who are all at MSG for all these games. I don't really care all that much about Timothy Chalamet. I don't really care all that much about Ben Stiller unless we're talking about Severance. But when the Knicks are good, it's good for basketball. And I think the New York Knicks being back, in a sense, that's all the pressure that is needed, right? This Cavs team is a little aging, is a little on their way out. We'll see what they do in the East moving forward. But this Knicks team, you feel like they're laying a foundation here to be real players in the East for the next decade or so. And I think that the pressure is squarely on their shoulders because they've been almost there the last couple of years. Well, this is the year to go out and do it. You can get to a finals with this Knicks team. In fact, you should get to a finals.
0: I'm with you. I'm going to go the Knicks, because they have the home court advantage, because of Boston got eliminated, Philly took them out for you, no Halliburton this year with the Pacers, so they've been out of this, and Detroit you think is only going to get better when they acquire a second star. But This is a series that means a lot for both teams. And the Cavs, this is not a Cavs team that feels like they're lucky to be here. Remember, they were the Eastern Conference favorites heading into the season, even over Boston, over the Knicks, over all these teams. James Harden was brought to Cleveland to be that second option, that second guy. Look, they got past the Pistons, give them a lot of credit in that Game 7 for dominating. But Donovan Mitchell and James Harden have also been here before. They're also some of the veterans on the floor for both of these teams. And if they lose, I don't know where you go, because you're trying to build around Donovan Mitchell, trying to build around James Harden. If it's not working here, I don't know when it's ever going to work.
3: We got one more quickie we can squeeze
0: in. Yes, Jaxon Smith-Njigba.
3: Oh, man.
0: He star wide receiver for the Seattle Seahawks.
3: Thought he played cornerback.
0: He won the Offensive Player of the Year trophy. All right, mm-hmm. So the NFL sent him his award. And then on the award, they messed up, and it said Defensive Player of the Year. So there's just a typo. But JSN goes on Instagram and goes, quote, "It's getting disrespectful at this point, trying to do his best Michael Jordan impression." Is this an overreaction from JSN?
3: No.
0: Is he disrespected as a receiver in the league?
3: Yes. I mean, his paycheck wouldn't say so. He just inked one of the biggest deals ever for a wide receiver. But Jaxon Smith-Njigba was as big a part of anybody for that Super Bowl team. I watched him play three times this year against my 49ers. I watched him cook the 49ers three times in a row. He is one of the more unguardable players in football right now. He is one of the best route runners in football right now. Put some respect on his name. How do you mess this up, NFL? And I can't believe I'm defending a Seattle Seahawk right now, but you are the NF freaking L. Can you not get a nameplate right?
0: Here's my thing. JSN, listen.
3: I don't think it was personal attack towards him. No one did this on purpose.
0: Mistake. It is a bad mistake. It's a bad look. Whatever. JSN, you just won a Super Bowl. The Rams literally went out and got Trent McDuffie from the Chiefs and Jalen Watson to guard you. You should take some solace in that. The reason they traded what they did with Trent McDuffie and the Chiefs was because they want to have someone who can sit up there and guard Jaxon Smith-Njigba. I get he's trying to do the Jordan. He must have been watching The Last Dance where he's making stuff up in his head for motivation. This feels like an overreaction from JSN. He is one of the best receivers in football and will be fun to watch next year on the Seahawks.
3: I'm here for it. Get pissed and get yours, King. You can do this. All right, it's San Diego Sports 760. 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
2: 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Your next chance to win $1,000 coming up soon here on San Diego Sports 760. All right, we got a text from the 619 that says, "Hey, Sammy, are you going to visit Rashee Rice in jail?"
0: Hey, free Rashee, baby. Listen, he's serving these 30 days. No. On the offseason, get it out of the way.
2: So last year, Rashee Rice obviously missed 6 weeks of the regular season. This is all stemming from that reckless driving incident that happened a few years ago in Texas where Rashee Rice got caught on camera walking away and fleeing the crime scene.
0: not his finest moment.
2: No, not at all.
0: Not and his finest moment.
2: There was also pounds of marijuana in the car when he crashed.
0: If it was California, it wouldn't be a problem.
2: I think the amount would still be a problem even if he was in California, but that's neither here nor there. So what is the news of the day and what the texter from the 619 is referring to is the fact that Rashee Rice was booked today and will serve a 30-day sentence in jail starting today, leading through rookie or mini camps and OTAs that are coming up for the Kansas City Chiefs. So he's going to be missing a little time. He should be back for the start of the regular season.
0: Oh, yeah, he's going to be just fine. He's going to be getting prison yoked.
2: We're just looking past all the bad stuff and focusing on who he is as a football player.
0: Is it a crime to smoke marijuana?
2: So here is why this personally affects me, and not to make this all about me, but we have a rule. In our Dynasty Fantasy Football League that me and Stan Lazinski are a part of. Now, it's Big Stan, our fantasy football
0: Big
2: expert.
0: Stan. Why am I not in that league, by the way?
2: You could have my team, honestly. It's such a pain in the ass, and these guys are so good, and they live and breathe every second of it. You could have my team. I'll just give it to you. But it's a lot of money. But in that league, there are 4 different lawyers who run the thing, and there are commissioners.
0: Wait, real-life lawyers?
2: Like, real-life lawyers. My buddy Cole, who I went to college with, is a real-life lawyer who practices law. And Cole set a rule when this league was built. We were in college at the time. Cole set a rule that if any of your players end up in handcuffs, that's $25 added to the pot.
1: If any of your players serve jail time, that's $50 to the pot, and it's additional $50 for every year. So somebody in this league, mind you, drafted Henry Ruggs and has been paid the pot the whole time.
0: But if you cut Henry Ruggs, it shouldn't have been a problem.
1: I think he left him on his roster. I don't know.
0: That's just a dumb dude.
1: Because he's waiting for him to come back. But
0: the long haul.
1: Look, our rosters are so deep in this league. So basically, I just got hit with the Venmo charge for $50 because of Rashee Rice.
0: Well,
1: so that's your wide receiver that is causing damage to my bank account,
0: Sammy. I think you should dispute it because this 30-day charge was originally planned off the car crash.
1: Yeah, but it's when they go into jail. That triggers it. So Rashee's in jail. And he'll be back for the start of the season.
0: I think we all believe in second chances. I think that's American values, and really excited to see Rashee back.
1: Can we talk about how lucky Rashee Rice is? Like, if we're being dead serious right now, if we are being super duper honest right now, this situation could have gone very, very differently from a couple of years.
0: Smoking weed?
1: No, the car accident that he caused.
0: That was a bad moment. No one condones that.
1: Like, it could have gone very, very differently, and he's lucky no one was killed.
0: Do you arrest people on what could have happened or what did happen?
1: I cannot believe you're defending this right now.
0: No, I'm not defending that. I'm saying I'd love for any police officers listening right now, text us 70470, start your message with team. Do you arrest people on what did happen or what potentially could have happened?
1: Well, what happened was he fled the scene, which is why he is currently in jail, Sammy. So Rashee Rice is spending the next 30 days in
0: jail. That's not why. It's because of the weed.
1: Because he was on probation from that original incident, and he tested positive for weed since then.
0: Just trying to relax.
1: It's San Diego Sports 760. I do not understand Sammy Long's brain sometime, but what we do understand is that we have a 4-pack of tickets to the San Diego County Fair. If you would like to win said 4-pack of tickets, it's not to text us what you want at the San Diego County Fair in terms of food. It is to leave us a talkback. 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Whichever one we pick at the end of the show today, we'll be getting a 4-pack of tickets to the San Diego County Fair. We are going to stop talking about Rashee Rice, I promise. And we're going to get back to Padres-Dodgers Game 2 coming up tonight. That's next on San Diego Sports 760, live on the iHeartRadio app.
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0: 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Padres took game one against the Dodgers last night, 1-0. They're back tonight. Same time, same place at 6:40. Griffin Canning will be on the mound for the Padres, while Emmett Sheehan will be going for the Dodgers. In the NBA tonight, Eastern Conference Finals, Cavs on the road taking on the Knicks in game one. That game's at 5 o'clock. New York open is 7.5-point favorites, getting bet down to 6.5. And Ryan Garcia, WBC welterweight champion of the world in boxing, announced on the Tonight Show with Jimmy Fallon last night he'll be fighting September 12th in Vegas against Conor Benn for the titles. eBay is home to millions of finds, and each one becomes part of your story. 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
2: San Diego Sports 760, Ben Fletcher, Sammy Long with you till 2 o'clock today. And we got fair tickets for you. You got to use the talkback mic if you want to get them. We have a few loaded up already. We'll play them, maybe play a couple of them before long shots. Sammy, I don't know if that sounds good to you.
0: Sounds perfect.
2: All right. So get those in now. We're going to pick a winner by the end of the show today if you want a 4-pack of tickets to head out to the San Diego County Fair. We also have a pair of tickets for you to go see Switzerland taking on Australia coming up on Saturday, June 6th at noon.
0: Who are you pulling for in that one?
2: I think Switzerland. I got family in Switzerland.
0: You do?
2: I do, yeah, actually. My uncle actually owns, they call it a chalet out there, not a house. But my uncle has a house out in Switzerland. His whole family's from there.
0: It's a chalet.
2: It's a chalet. It's actually, and all the houses have names in Switzerland. Can you believe it? So it's Chalet Mary Claire.
0: Wow.
2: Mm-hmm.
0: Learn something new about Ben Fletcher every day.
2: Don't you?
0: I did not know that.
2: It was someone, my mom's sister married the guy, and his family all lived there. And then now they live here.
0: Oh, okay.
2: But they kept the house there.
0: Shout out to the Swiss.
2: Shout out. So I think I'm going for Switzerland, but I just think that. I don't know that. I couldn't name a single Swiss player or
0: Australian
2: player.
0: You want to
2: give us
0: a breakdown of the game?
2: Yeah. Kangaroo's going to be going up against the mountains. That's what we got going on. But Switzerland, Australia, that is cool that there's that big of an international friendly here in San Diego.
0: Especially right before the World Cup.
2: Yeah, I would like to go to this. I don't know, Sammy. Maybe you and I go have a couple of, what are they drinking in Australia? Foster's?
0: Foster's?
2: Those giant ass beer cans.
0: Oh, that'd be good. That'd be great.
2: Have a couple of those. Head out to Snappy. A
0: couple Foster's? The Australians?
2: Sure. And maybe punch a kangaroo or something. I don't know. I think that's what they do in their free time.
0: They're running around Snapdragon.
2: All right. We'll get to those talkbacks, and we're going to ask for your calls for those Australia-Switzerland tickets coming up in about 7 minutes, so don't go anywhere. Sammy will tell us what caller number is going to win them, and then somebody who calls 877-767-4760 is going to win those tickets. Right now, we're going to talk about Padres-Dodgers game two. So tonight, last night, pitcher's duel. Great game, man. Great baseball game. I'll tell you, for a pitcher's duel, for a 1-0 game, there was not a moment of that game that I wasn't locked in and intrigued.
0: It was a great game.
2: A lot of times, you could look at the box score of that one and say, oh, snoozer. No, because Michael King was letting people on base. You had... outside of the fourth inning where he struck out the side. But Yoshinobu Yamamoto was kind of in trouble. He had like a 27-pitch first inning. Like, it was a very much back-and-forth, crazy pitcher's duel. Tonight, I would imagine the bats are going to be flying. And this is where I think the Padres' offense needs to step up to the plate. Griffin Canning has like a 10 ERA so far in his starts for the Padres. He hasn't been great. Now he's just getting his feet back under himself. Maybe he has a stellar performance tonight, but you can't really count on that. But you're going against a guy named Emmett Sheehan, who's had an up-and-down year. Can the Padres offense do something to support Griffin Canning tonight? That's what I'm looking for, because I'm imagining Griffin Canning's probably going to go 4 2/3, maybe 5 innings, give up 4 or 5 runs. Like, that's the type of night this is going
0: to
2: be.
0: Well, it was nice that the Padres were able to save the bullpen. Now, the Dodgers saved their bullpen as well. Vesia is their best arm, didn't go. Trinan has been up and down this year, but both bullpens are pretty rested. I'm curious to see if Miller comes out again tonight, considering he did throw some
2: It's a close ball game. He's going.
0: Yeah, I think so too. Now,
2: this is playoff-like atmosphere.
0: If he comes out, he did throw a lot of pitches last night. You wonder, that definitely takes him out for tomorrow, but we'll see. So both teams, you kind of reset everything. Padres got the win. Both teams' bullpens, you feel like, are pretty well rested. And I do think in tonight's matchup, who's going to get to their bullpen first? Because who took last night personally? The Dodgers' bats were bad. And I know Dodger fans on Twitter were losing their mind. I mean, Mookie Betts, multiple opportunities to get runs in, didn't work. Muncy hit one of the track. That didn't go out. And then on the Padres' side of things, the underlying part of it is we're still having the same conversation about Tatis, Merrill, and Machado. I know Tatis got the hit. That was really because it hit Kyle Hurt's leg. Like, I'm not trying to be pessimistic. It's just that's really how the hit happened.
2: He did hit the crap out of the ball in the first inning. It just went straight at Mookie Betts.
0: Right.
2: Like, that was a gapper waiting to happen. That was probably a triple with Tatis' speed.
0: Yeah. Unfortunately, it wasn't, though. So it's like,
1: that's a good point.
0: like I hear what you're saying. It's great that the metrics are there, and I heard them on the broadcast talking about that last night. But it also is like, yeah, we want to see him actually hit the ball.
1: It's great. You know, Tatis's average. What is it?
0: His average velocity is higher than Schwarber, right?
1: Schwarber. That's it. Yeah, his average velocity on his baseballs is higher than Schwarber. Schwarber leads the entire major leagues in home runs this year.
0: So tonight.
1: You can't make this up, man.
0: I'm also curious what, like, our text line, I think. 70470, start your message to a team. What does a series win against the Dodgers mean? Like, is San Diego, is everyone like, this is a big deal in May, or is it just another series the way that...
1: No, it's impossible to call this just another series when you're playing against the Dodgers. I think ultimately it's a tone setter, right? And it is a measuring stick in every sense of the word. Like, most likely you are going to see the Dodgers either in the NLDS or the NLCS.
0: Right, they're not going away. They're going to make the playoffs.
1: So this is absolutely... a tone-setting type of series. Now, do regular season wins against the team mean anything in the postseason? The answer is absolutely not. But this is good for all of us, I think. Whether I'm going to keep complaining about this offense not putting up points, whether I'm going to keep complaining about Fernando Tatis Jr. not hitting home runs, well, I'm going to stop for a little bit if they beat the Dodgers in 2 out of 3 or sweep the Dodgers 3 out of 3 games, because they're finding out ways to win without all of that stuff. And ultimately, the only numbers that matter at the end of the day, as much as we want to harp on the fact that Fernando Tatis Jr. isn't hitting home runs, that Manny is still a sub-200 hitter, this will alleviate some of that for me personally if they take 3 games from the Dodgers, or they take 2 out of 3 from the Dodgers, because you're finding other ways to get it done. And that's all that matters.
0: I think I'm a little different on that. I think 2 things can be true. I think the team can be celebrated for their record, and I do think it would... The first part of the question, I do think it would mean a lot to beat the Dodgers. It doesn't mean World Series, doesn't mean anything. You're going to see this team multiple times throughout the year, but it would be a big series win. I think you look at it and go, right, they've beaten up on the Mariners against the Cubs and the Brewers. They lost both those series, potential NL opponents. You beat the Dodgers in San Diego. I think people go, no, the Padres are here to stay. And last night was a very good start, you know, step in that direction, getting a win, especially when the Dodgers had opportunities and the Padres' bats weren't alive and you felt like, oh, maybe the Dodgers were going to break through at some point. They had multiple times in the 7th, 8th, and 9th innings, and the Padres still find a way to win the game. I do think we can celebrate the team and their record and also talk about, like, I'm not going to stop talking about Tatis, Machado, and Merrill's lack of consistent play, because it's a testament to 2 things. It's Miguel Andujar and Gavin Sheets have been 2 of the best pickups of AJ Preller's career, and it's kept this team with the record they have, and it's been exciting watching these guys grow. And Gavin Sheets is a former top prospect for the White Sox, and Andujar's been a guy who's kind of bounced around the league. But it also, in my estimation, it kind of makes the fact that those 3 aren't playing well look even worse.
1: Sure.
0: Because it's exciting how the rest of this team is really playing well, and you're like, what this team could be if those 3 got it together. And it's hard 2 months into the season having the same conversation every day about why they're not getting it together.
1: And I think that's why I'm saying what I'm saying. It's like the conversation now shifts, like, oh, you can beat the Dodgers without those guys doing what they're, or while that's they're fair. Doing that's what they're fair. Doing. And so I think the conversation shifts a little bit from a negative standpoint to a little bit more of a positive. Like, maybe we got it all wrong looking at this team, and it's not okay, by the way, that Manny's hitting under 200. It's not okay that Fernando hasn't hit a home run, or that Jackson Merrill hasn't looked like the guy that we thought he was so far this year. But what is okay is this record's freaking good. And if you're beating the Dodgers with this team constituted the way it is, what more can you really ask for? So I'm just going to stop complaining about the bad and focus on the good a little bit. I think I need to be better about that personally. I've thought about that a lot over the last couple of days. Like, I come on here and routinely kill the Padres for doing what? For winning a S load of baseball games? Like, maybe shouldn't be killing them quite as much.
0: Well, no. Again, there's 2 things. You can celebrate the team for their record, but at the end of the day, everyone knows that if those 3 don't get it together, they're not winning a World Series.
1: What's nice is if you do really believe in this Padres team, if you really believe in the fact that this team is a little bit of the team of destiny aspect to them, and that they are winning all these games like this, Vegas still doesn't believe in them. In fact, Rich Ornberger and I were looking at this earlier this morning. You're still getting like plus 4,000 on them to win the World Series.
0: Well, that's why. Because I think even the most diehard Padre fan, if they had their hand on a Bible or whatever, would sit there and go, if these 3 keep playing this way, there's no chance of winning a World Series. The best part about this is that they have the ability to turn it on. And we're not having, you'd rather be having this conversation about why are the stars not performing versus, oh, the stars are playing great and there's no help anywhere else on the team.
1: And they're losing.
0: And they're losing. So you'd
1: like,
0: rather
1: take a sub 200 season from Manny with 90 wins all day long.
0: 100%.
1: And in my heart of hearts, I would hope Manny would say the same thing. I'm not 100% positive he would. I hope he would.
0: Well, again, they can be celebrated, but I think it's not when we crush the big three for not playing well, it's not about trying to just rip the team. It's about trying to hold the team to a high standard. Like this, I think San Diego, everyone has passed just getting to the postseason. Like the Padres have proven they can be a perennial postseason team. It's about how do you reach the next level? Like that should be the goal of the city, of the fans. That should be what everyone's looking at. So yeah, it is like I think winning the series against the Dodgers is a big deal for the team. It's a statement series win. You're playing really damn good baseball right now. But on top of that, it's not just you win the series against the Dodgers and everyone's singing Kumbaya because the big three have not been good. In fact, a lot of them have been pretty. They've been pretty bad for most of the season. I think the fact that the rest of the team is playing so well, it puts even more pressure on those guys to get their act together because that's what's going to help the team reach the next level.
1: I tend to agree. I was playing this game in my head last night while I was watching the game. I was like, who on this Padres team right now would be considered an all-star? And I came up with three names. I got three names, and only one of them is offensive. I got Xander Bogaerts has actually played like an all-star this year. And I think defensively and offensively, he's put it all together.
0: Sheets. I mean, Bogaerts had a congested position, so he's probably not going to make it. But.
1: Right. I mean, Sheets, if he keeps going like this, it's not like Sheets' average is out of this world. It has been over the last couple of weeks, but he's just been hitting home runs for the Padres, and he's had so much timely hitting. Maybe Sheets is a guy, but then it's Miller and King.
0: Right.
1: Like, none of your highest paid players outside of Miller are necessarily all-stars so far. And that's probably a problem. All right, it's San Diego Sports 760. We got long shots coming up next. 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In fact, right now is your chance to win. 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Sammy, what is your favorite player on Team Switzerland's number?
0: 13.
1: Caller number 13. 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
10: We're going to start with a blast from the past. Deep Purple has a new album, and they have a new single.
11: It's called Arrogant Boy, and drummer Ian Pace describes the new track as a Highway Star-style rock and roll tune. The track is from their upcoming album, Splat. The full album will be released July the 3rd. I'm Mark Mayfield.
10: Former LAPD detective Mark Furman, who was known for finding the bloody glove in the O.J. Simpson murder case, has died at the age of 74. He became a central figure in Simpson's 19... 19-

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2: We're going to start with a blast from the past. Deep Purple has a new album, and they have a new single.
3: It's called Arrogant Boy, and drummer Ian Pace describes the new track as a Highway Star-style rock and roll tune. The track is from their upcoming album, Splat. The full album will be released July the 3rd. I'm Mark Mayfield.
2: Former LAPD detective Mark Furman, who was known for finding the bloody glove in the O.J. Simpson murder case, has died at the age of 74. He became a central figure in Simpson's 1994 murder trial after recordings of him making racist remarks surfaced, and that led to a no-contest plea to perjury charges. He later wrote true crime books, and he worked in television and radio after leaving the police force. TMZ says Furman, who was living in Idaho, passed away from an aggressive form of throat cancer last week. And Yay Show is on hold following a string of cancellations in Europe. India is suspending a concert by the artist formerly known as Kanye West. The new Delhi show, which was scheduled for this upcoming Saturday, May 23rd, has been postponed indefinitely due to what the organizer, White Fox, calls security concerns. And that's entertainment. I'm Daria Albinger.
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0: we have this talkback competition going right now. And congratulations to Gene, by the way, who just won those tickets for Switzerland and Australia. We'll have more of those tickets coming up tomorrow. By the way, I asked Sammy to give me his favorite soccer player on Switzerland's number for the jersey. And pretty cool that you picked Ricardo Rodriguez, who is actually one of the longest tenured players on the national team for Switzerland. So Sammy, knowing his tough like he always does, nailed it with number 13.
1: Shout out to Ricardo, bro.
0: Ricardo Rodriguez, winning some tickets there for old Gene, who's listening today. Shout out to Gene. All right, we have this talkback competition going on right now for San Diego County Fair tickets, and we just got a talkback from our buddy Marcos, I do believe, who is taking some shots at me, which I'm all good with. Sammy, can we hear from Marcos?
2: At the county fair, me personally, I'm a turkey leg kind of guy, but I can see Sammy being a fried pickle kind of guy, and Fletch, you definitely into the fruity funnel cakes for sure, with extra strawberries and extra cool whip.
0: Thank you, Marcos. I appreciate that. You are in the runnings. You know what? Taking shots at the guys who are picking the winner might not be the way to win, Marcos. But you're in the running. And a fried turkey leg is always pretty good, man.
1: Wow.
0: You a fried pickle guy, Sammy?
1: I can give it a fried pickle.
0: You like fried pickles?
1: Yeah. Yeah. Fried pickle.

0: what kind of dill? I give it a fried pickle.
1: Maybe a little ranch on the side?
0: The text line was already saying that, what did text line say? 619, deep fried butter on top of a corn dog, Sammy. Doctor recommended.
2: That's true.
0: 858.
2: In fact, if you have deep fried butter more than once in your life, you're expected to live 3 or 4 years longer. That's science. So deal with that. It is hilarious that the fair just takes things that are already pretty good and already pretty bad for you, like Oreos, and says, hey, we're going to put these in a bunch of batter and we're going to deep fry them. And then you're going to eat them and you're going to like it. Like, hey, how about ice cream? You know that thing that's frozen usually? Yeah, we're going to deep fry it for you and then you're going to eat it and you're going to like it. Frog legs? Ah, deep fry them. You're going to like it. I love the fair, man. The San Diego County Fair is so much fun. We're going this year with a bunch of people. Can't wait for it. All right, yesterday was a rough day for long shots. We don't need to talk about it. We don't even need to pay attention to it. Today is a brand new day. It's a Tuesday. Sammy's probably pretty good on Tuesdays if you look back at the history. Go ahead, smash it.
3: You looking for some luck? Want to win big?
4: Gotta play big.
5: You are so money, you don't even know it.
3: Time to take a chance.
6: Play that man his money.
3: With long shots.
7: Hey, what's up? It's me, Sammy, and I actually really like the season over on Rashee Rice receiving yards.
0: Yeah, coming back with the vengeance. Everyone trying to keep my guy down.
7: Patrick Mahomes over on passing touchdowns this year looks really good. Travis Kelce about to pop off, dude.
0: Are you trying to do a Kermit impression or what?
2: This is my Sammy impression.
0: This is your Sammy impression?
2: Yeah,
0: I like it.
2: All right, where are we going?
0: All right, I'm asking, I'll ask you in the public. Do you want I have one baseball pick. Do you want it to be a Padres-Dodgers pick, or do you want it to be a different baseball pick?
2: I'd prefer different.
0: Okay.
2: Tonight's game is tough. We don't know what we're getting from these two pitchers.
0: Yeah. All right. A's and Angels. Now, I don't know if we were all watching the Padre-Dodger game last night, a lot of us.
2: Oh, yeah, Angels were getting no hit.
0: No hit. Okay, no hit through nine. Crazy game. Getting the pitcher for the A's. Unbelievable. Dealing on the road in Anaheim, and then all of a sudden, gets a base hit. Bomb blast. Walk-off. Goes from a no-hitter to a walk-off. You kind of feel bad for Ginn because it wasn't really his fault, and he turned on the pitch. It was good. But we're going back to the A's. We're going back to the well today. 6.38, Jacob Lopez has been a solid pitcher. Not great this year. 5.8 ERA for the A's against Detmers, who has been in that Angels rotation for a while. I do like the A's on the money line today. The A's quietly, look, they got some headlines, some bad press after yesterday. A, they're going to be motivated after losing that game yesterday when they feel like they should have won. And this team has been quietly really good. Like Jacob Wilson has been fantastic. Nick Kurtz, like this Soderstrom, like there is a kind of young talent with the A's. The Padres are actually going to be seeing this weekend after the Dodgers. That is not a series to sleep on. This A's team quietly heading into Vegas in a year is putting together a pretty nice roster. I do like the A's to get some get back tonight. The Angels bats were anemic for the entire game, and they were anemic over the weekend against the Dodgers. I do like the A's on the money line +113. All right, we're heading to the ice. Golden Knights and the Avalanche. This is the series. This is the series everyone was waiting for in the Western Conference. Now, Colorado won the President's Trophy. So this is a and historically, though, in hockey, a weird thing. The President's Trophy is awarded for the best record and most points during the regular season. Typically, teams that actually win the President's Trophy don't always win the Stanley Cup. It's been an odd thing. It's like NFL MVPs, you know, not winning Super Bowls. Mark Stone is day-to-day for this game. Cale Makar, though. So, Mark Stone, big-time right-winger for Vegas, is day-to-day. He missed a couple games in the last series against Anaheim. The big status on this game. So, Arturi Lehkonen, star left-winger, is also day-to-day for the Avs. And Cale Makar, who is one of the best defensemen in all of the NHL, is also day-to-day. He got injured in that Game 5 finale against the Minnesota Wild. Vegas also got fined today. Tortello, their coach, they got fined for a couple $100,000 as well as a second-round draft pick for some violations. I like Vegas on the money line. Oh, this game is tomorrow. Oh, Vegas, we're going to do a future bet. Vegas tomorrow against the Avalanche. I guess we will be adding that to it. I just realized that right now.
2: It's all good.
0: +160, though, I do like Vegas. I guess we can add it to tomorrow's. I think Vegas gets the win on the road. All right, heading to the NBA tonight. Cavs and Knicks, 5 o'clock, Eastern Conference Finals. Very excited for this game. Very excited for this game because the Wemby and the Spurs, as well as Oklahoma City, get all the headlines. Rightfully so, the two best teams left in the bracket, but this is quietly a really good series. I think a lot of people were expecting the Knicks and the Pistons. I think this actually might be a better series because I don't think the Pistons, despite them having a great regular season record against the Knicks, could have hung with them in terms of they don't have a second elite scorer. There's a lot of pressure on both teams. Jalen Brunson, Karl Anthony Towns trying to get over that hurdle. The Pacers took care of them in the Eastern Conference Finals last year. They are getting OG Anunoby back for this game. So OG Anunoby got hurt in that series against Philadelphia. That wasn't a big loss in that series, but the fact that he's back, they're going to need him against the Cavs. And the Cavs are a tough team to figure out. The last series against Detroit, they get blasted in Game 6 at home, destroy the Pistons on the road in Game 7. A lot of pressure on James Harden and Donovan Mitchell. James Harden didn't quiet a lot of doubters in that last game. Donovan Mitchell, to his credit, was unbelievable in that Game 7. But James Harden kind of got carried in that game. Evan Mobley had 12 rebounds. Like, looking at James Harden, he only had 9 points, 2 of 10 from the field. I like New York in this game. Give me them -6.5. This game, they open as 7.5-point favorites. I think we're seeing some recency bias in the betting. People are watching that Cavs-Pistons Game 7 who might not typically tune into Cavs games. They're like, oh, they blew them out, but blew them out by 30. They must take it in the Garden. The Knicks are the healthier team. They've been sitting here for a week. I do think they're the most talented team, and the fact that they can stick OG Anunoby as well as Mikal Bridges on Harden and Donovan Mitchell, all we need is for Karl Anthony Towns, who has not always been the kindest of long shots, Karl Anthony Towns against Jarrett Allen and Evan Mobley to hold it down. I do think Mitchell Robinson will be an X factor off the bench in this series for the Knicks. I think the Knicks get it done. Game 1 tonight, -6.5 at home.
2: So that's two dogs and 1 6.5-point favorite.
0: Mm-hmm.
2: All right.
0: I forgot about the NHL pick being tomorrow. I thought it was tonight.
2: It's all good. Sammy, if you could scroll to the talkback that came in at 12:28. I believe that's our buddy Terry from Claremont with a very solid recommendation for the San Diego County Fair this year. We good on that one? Let's hear it.
1: My name is Terry from Claremont, San Diego, and I've always gravitate towards Chicken Charlie's. Just about anything they do tastes great. They can stick a shoe in the fryer and probably make it taste great. I'm going for the buffalo mac and cheese cone.
0: Ooh.
1: I suggest everyone do the same.
2: Oh,
1: cheers.
2: Buffalo mac and cheese is good stuff, man.
0: Wait, buffalo mac and cheese cone?
2: Oh, yeah. It's a deep fried cone that they serve mac and cheese with buffalo chicken.
0: And you know what's great is there's a hospital right down the street. So they can get there, crack the chest, make sure everything's good.
2: Why do you have to be such a hater on
0: I'm not hating. I'm going to have it. I'm just saying.
2: Buffalo mac and cheese cone is a strong pull, Terry from Claremont. That's what you got to do if you want to win a 4-pack of tickets to the San Diego County Fair. Open up the free iHeartRadio app, search San Diego Sports 760, tap the little red microphone icon that sends a talkback directly to Sammy. What you just heard, that is a talkback. You do that same thing, tell us your favorite fair food, and you could be winning a 4-pack of tickets to the San Diego County Fair. Hour number 2 is coming up next. In that hour, Kevin Acey is going to be on the show. We will continue to talk Dodgers Padres. We will continue to talk NBA postseason. Plus, I told Sammy a story before the show today that he said I have to tell on air today.
0: Crazy.
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0: 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We got Dodgers Padres game two tonight. Padres took it to the Dodgers, shut them out in game one, winning 1-0 on the mound tonight for the Pods. Got Griffin Canning going for the Padres, while Emmett Sheehan will be going for the Dodgers. In the NBA tonight, we got the Eastern Conference Finals. Cavs, Knicks, game is at 5 o'clock. New York open as a 7.5-point favorite. Been bet down to 6.5. That'll be game one. Point total set at 217.5. eBay is home to millions of finds, and each one becomes part of your story. 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
5: And too hard to left field. Teoscar Hernandez going back at the wall. It's gone.
6: To the good guys.
5: On the ground to Manny Machado. He will tag the runner, and that's the ball game.
4: The Padres take game one of the Dodgers series. It all continues tonight at Petco. Wemby tells SGA, you can have your MVP.
7: I'll just do this.
5: Castle, Wembanyama puts it in up top over Caruso.
4: Spurs take game one of the Western Conference Finals. 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
8: I want winners.
0: Buffalo Sabres on the money line tonight, closing it out at home.
5: Shot, score! Montreal wins game seven.
0: I like Dodgers Padres for the over in tonight's matchup.
9: Wait a minute.
5: Padres beat the Dodgers 1-0.
0: And I do think the Spurs and Thunder go under 221.5 tonight.
5: The Spurs in double overtime dispose of the Oklahoma City Thunder 122-115.
10: You're wrong.
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4: Let's get this midday madness going from the studios of San Diego Sports 760 in the Zone with Fletch and Sammy.
2: Oh, yeah. Hour number two here on San Diego Sports 760. Ben Fletcher, Sammy Long. We got a YouTube chat earlier in the show when we were talking about Victor Wembanyama from our buddy CJ, who does all the big voice guy imaging. He says, ever wonder what young Kevin Durant would be if he was 6 inches taller? Now we know. Uh-oh.
0: It's a good point by CJ. I mean, Ben, you said it to me before the show, and how do you stop Wemby? You have to live.
2: When he's playing like last night, you can't stop him.
0: You can't. You have to live with that 3-point shot he hit at the end of was it regulation or first OT?
2: No, it was in the first overtime.
0: First overtime.
2: Tie the game, by the way. It was like clutch moment with 28 seconds left.
0: You have to live with that. Because if you go out and guard Wemby out there, it doesn't work. Now, the only time I've seen some head coaches slow him down, if you make Wemby catch it and start his dribble from the outside, like the Kevin Durant comparisons. He's not as skilled a ball handler as Kevin Durant.
2: KD could still dice someone up even though he's 7 feet tall.
0: Right. Wemby, if you make him put the ball on the floor, you can take it away from him. But, man, when he's locked in, it's
2: how about tough. Having the stones to take that shot? Like 28 seconds left in the game. You're down three. Pulling up from Steph Curry range when you're 7'4" and swishing it and just being cold in the moment. That's something special, man. I don't know what the future for Victor Wembanyama holds. I don't know if a 7'4" guy can stay healthy to have a 10-year career. He probably needs to put on 15, 20 pounds, in my opinion, maybe even more than that. But that moment is something special, man, and Victor Wembanyama certainly seems to have it. All right, we'll get back to Padres, Dodgers in just a second. We'll get you a brand new Big Three in just a second. But we do have a 4-pack of tickets for the San Diego County Fair. The talkbacks are rolling in. We got a bunch of them on here. We'll continue to play those as the show goes on. In fact, Sammy, if you want to cue one up for us right now, we can get to it. But the San Diego County Fair is coming up in just a few weeks here. It's running from June 10th through July 5th, closed on Mondays and Tuesdays. You can visit sdfair.com to plan your happily ever after. But we're asking for talkbacks today on what your favorite fair food is. Let's hear one.
12: What's up, guys? Marcos from Oceanside. Absolutely the Crutchfield fish and chips. Been a staple there over 25, 30 years. This golden flaky fish. Mm. Those amazing, amazing fries.
2: Dude,
12: thanks, guys. Keep crushing.
2: Some fish and chips are elite.
0: You know what I love about Marcos there? He started talking about it, and you could tell it was bringing back memories.
2: It sure was.
0: Kind of trailed off.
2: The flaky gold fried fish and chips. Come on.
0: Very solid. Very solid, though.
2: You got another one you want to play, Sammy?
0: Yeah.
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0: See, look at what Eric's doing. He's getting the health in there. He's getting some strawberries and some corn. Yeah. Top with the funnel cake.
2: Eric from Lakeside, thank you for listening, man. We will give these tickets out coming up around 1:50 today. 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All right, San Diego Sports 760. Dodgers, Padres tonight. Sammy, have you figured out who the starting pitcher for the Padres is yet?
0: You're still lost. I got distracted. I was looking, doing my update, and for some reason I thought Lucas Giolito. I was like, Lucas Giolito's not pitching. He pitched on Sunday. It's Griffin Canning. Griffin Canning is pitching tonight for the Padres.
2: Now, Griffin Canning does have a 10-plus ERA so far for the Padres. You remember his very first start, I can't remember who it was against, but everyone was kind of like, oh my God, Griffin Canning, if he can be.
0: Wasn't it the Giants?
2: It may have been the Giants. If this could be the guy, all of a sudden the Padres and AJ Preller have found it again. Well, that lasted for exactly one start, and it hasn't been great for Griffin Canning since. So who are we going to see tonight at Petco Park? Now, I think in a lot of ways, a series like this, it sets up nicely for Griffin Canning because there's not a whole lot of pressure on him. You're just asking him to get through three or four innings, try to get the bullpen the game with a manageable deficit or a lead to just hold, right? But also, like, Griffin Canning is fighting for his job. A win against the Dodgers means a lot more than a good game against the Giants. So if Griffin Canning goes out and shows out, he's showing that he could be a part of this rotation moving forward. I actually look at tonight with a little bit of hopeful optimism for Griffin Canning. The Dodgers haven't been hitting great over the last month if you took their averages. And so tonight maybe is a night where Griffin Canning can get a little bit of that swagger back. And what a statement for the Padre fan base to get behind Griffin Canning tonight if he does pitch well.
0: Right. Look, he got blasted in Milwaukee, had a bad outing. There's really nothing to say about it. Flush it. And to your point, Ben, he's
2: kind of... Did he even get out of the second inning in that game?
0: No, it was like 1 2/3, something like that. There's no expectations on him tonight. And the best part about last night was the Padres saved the entire pen. Right? They use Adam, they use Miller. But they have, you know, Estrada can go today. Morahone, I know, warmed up last night but never came in the game. So the Padres are able to, I think both teams saved their bullpen. The Dodgers did too last night. This is a game where it is going to be a test of the bullpens, you kind of feel like, which you would think would favor, especially with the amount of Dodgers injuries with Edwin Diaz hurt right now. Jack Dreyer's hurt right now.
2: You see the other thing going on with Edwin Diaz?
0: the cockfighting in Puerto Rico?
2: Yeah. I honestly thought that story was fake. Turns out very, very real.
0: No, it's hilarious because Edwin Diaz is like, yeah, no, I did it. And he's like, it's
2: part of my life and big part of my culture.
0: It's legal in Puerto Rico.
2: No, it's not anymore.
0: Oh, really?
2: Yeah. That's the problem that he's facing. It's no longer legal in Puerto Rico because in 2019, a federal law went into place banning cockfighting, and Puerto Rico does fall under U.S. federal law.
0: Mm.
2: So it is not legal, which is the problem. He might have thought it was. It is not.
0: That was so funny in his presser. He's like, yeah, I did it.
2: It's a big part of my life.
0: Yeah, I do it a lot. Loved it. gotta give him some credit, man. He just owned it. He's like,
2: But how about the fact that he was in a Dodgers uniform for the picture promoting the event?
0: I know.
2: He was like literally wearing the Dodgers uniform on a giant poster that was plastered all over town.
0: You know, Andrew Freeman's like, hey, Edwin, chill.
2: Couldn't even wear like an off-brand, like one of those jerseys you get from overseas that like says, I don't know, Dangers or something.
0: Hey, that was pretty funny. But you do think it's going to be a battle of the bullpens tonight. Sheehan has been solid his last couple outings for the Dodgers, but I think both sides are, you would think, would come in a little pissed off if you're the bats, if you're a hitter for either team. And then considering outside of Miguel Andujar, I was pretty pathetic from everyone else on the Padres and the Dodgers. I think we're going to see a lot of runs tonight, and we'll see what team really took last night seriously.
2: All right, well, we got Kevin Acey coming up at 1:30 today. He did just text me back. Otherwise, I was leaking his email address on air and having all of our listeners just bombard his email.
0: I think that's still an option on the table.
2: You know, if you look hard enough, you can find Kevin Acey's email address. If you would like to just send him a bunch of emails, maybe like, hey, Kev, how's your day going? It's on every single one of his articles, but I'll leave that up to you if you would like to do that or not. Sammy, let's get to the big three here of hour number two. Go ahead, smash.
6: Your lunch break is here.
8: Ready to go back to the office and knock the socks off your friends?
9: I mean coworkers.
8: It's time for the top stories of the day. The big three.
2: I do actually have like a serious question for you, Sammy. because I'm now getting trade offers for Rashee Rice in my dynasty league. They're trying to say like, oh, look, this guy's going to jail, blah, blah, blah, blah, blah.
0: And then they want to trade for him?
2: Like, is he going to have more issues moving forward, or has Rashee learned his lesson?
0: Well, listen.
2: Because like, this is a second round draft pick. This is a pretty good offer for Rashee Rice at this point.
0: All I would say is this. Too many more screw-ups? The Chiefs aren't going to deal with
2: that. He's going to be a Cleveland Brown.
0: Yes, that's what. Yes. So, I again, this was stemming back to the old incident. This isn't really new.
2: Well, he did get popped breaking his probation. That is, the part of that's new.
0: Right, but they were expecting him to already serve his 30 days. I would hold on to Rashee Rice because I think he's going to be a feature part of the offense because the Chiefs need him to be. That would be just me, but if you want to get rid of him, that's fine.
2: Yeah, but if I get rid of him now, someone else eats the $50 fine. It's not me, which is why I'm thinking about it.
0: Except, do we need to remind people how Rashee played after he got out?
2: No, Rashee is sick. Look, I love Rashee Rice, the player. But I'm his manager in this sense, and I got some issues with how he handles himself off the field. Sammy, where are we going?
0: All right, we're Roland Garros on Monday, everybody.
2: Here we go.
0: French Open. By the way, big opportunity for long shots. We know how well we do when we hit the French
2: Open. How long does Roland Garros last?
0: Couple weeks, 2 weeks.
2: I'll be in Vegas.
0: Oh my.
2: Next weekend.
0: By the way, we have some bets that we're going to get to with that. But Carlos Alcaraz, so he's not playing in the French Open. He's injured. He also withdrew from Wimbledon today because Wimbledon's the next major after Roland Garros due to an ongoing wrist injury. Yannick Sinner is a minus 270 favorite to win the tournament, which is pretty crazy off the jump.
2: It's like Tiger Woods numbers.
0: The Tiger Woods numbers to win the tournament. Sinner is trying to complete the Grand Slam by winning Roland Garros. Does Alcaraz not playing take away from the Slam if he wins?
2: It does a little bit to me, and I will try to translate this a little bit to golf terms because I think it's apt here. Both are singular sports, right? And Yannick Sinner's top dog right now. Do we give Scotty the same credit we gave Tiger for the run of dominance? At least I don't, because the best players in the world weren't all there. So how can we possibly give Yannick Sinner the same credit if Alcaraz isn't there? The answer is you can't.
0: I'm with you. It's now, no one's going to doubt that Yannick Sinner's not an unbelievable player because he is.
2: He might be the best player in the world.
0: The Masters 1000 events, which are the 9 biggest events that aren't the majors, he's won all of them. And he completed that last weekend with the ATP Rome. Novak Djokovic was the other player to do it. But, you know, we've seen in tennis, especially in solo sports, you kind of spoke to it there. You need rivalries. You need, considering that Sinner and Alcaraz have been on a different level than basically every other player. You have your Zverevs, your Djokovic's, but those two have really been, over the last couple of years, dominating tennis.
2: Weren't they both dating the same girl at the same time, too?
0: Yeah, that was another story.
2: Brooks Nader, is that her name?
0: U.S. Open.
2: Mm-hmm.
0: When one was playing, she's with the other one. Crazy. It's real-life challengers. But it will take away from Sinner a little bit. Now, they're going to get ample opportunity to play each other down the road. They've already played each other. But let's not forget, French Open last year, Sinner was about to win, had a match point, and then Alcaraz had one of the great tennis comebacks of all time, winning 3 straight sets. So it will take away something, but we'll get to see it down the road. It is a bummer that Alcaraz isn't playing in this tournament. All right, let's head to boxing, actually. Ryan Garcia, so was on First Take yesterday, was on The Tonight Show with Jimmy Fallon last night as the WBC champion. He announces that he'll be facing Conor Benn, the Brit, September 12th in Las Vegas. It'll be a fun fight. He also says he believes he can be the face of boxing. Do we agree?
2: I would ask if he isn't already. I mean, I feel like he's getting to the point where he is becoming a household name. I'll be very honest. I've seen maybe one fight from Ryan Garcia in his career, and it was the Madison Square, or not the Madison Square Garden, whatever they did outside, Times Square.
0: Oh, Times Square fight.
2: Times Square fight. And,
0: with Rolly.
2: Yeah, look, Ryan Garcia is doing himself a really good job at promoting himself, and I think his social media is fantastic. I think Ryan Garcia is kind of that dude in the world of boxing right now. And congratulations to him. He went on Jimmy Fallon and talked to a bunch of grandmas last night. So he's making his rounds.
0: Don't disrespect Jimmy Fallon's audience.
2: Look, Jimmy Fallon's a funny, funny dude. But I would be curious. Do you watch Jimmy Fallon on a nightly basis?
0: I'm a big fan of all of them. Kimmel's my guy, but I watch a lot of Fallon.
2: I do a lot of the late night. Like, Conan is one of the funniest Conan's people who's ever walked this earth. I will stand by that. And his improv
0: sucks
2: skills
0: to see
2: are outrageous.
0: Colbert go last week.
2: Sure. But you look at their standard audience. I mean, don't miss an episode, people. He's talking to a lot of grandmas.
0: I'm the kind of guy who watches late night TV every night. So maybe I'm with the grandmas.
2: I'm already asleep by that time. But
0: But in terms of Ryan Garcia being the face of boxing, he certainly can be. Canelo has been the face of boxing for a while now, and he's kind of been on the way down. Now, anytime Canelo fights, a big deal, but he lost to Bivol, lost to Terrence Crawford in the mega fight. Tank Davis was on his way, but Tank Davis had a lot of out-of-the-ring issues countless times, which kept him out of the ring, so he's kind of hindered his career. Ryan Garcia is a great blend. We talk about how Jake Paul has galvanized an audience when he fights because people want to tune in because they either hate Jake Paul or they like Jake Paul, and they want to see him get knocked out. Ryan Garcia has the same kind of following. Not Jake Paul's following, but Ryan Garcia has 14 million Instagram followers, except Ryan Garcia was a Gold Glover. Ryan Garcia can actually fight and came up as a boxer and happens to be great on social media, not the other way around where he's trying to transition from social media to boxing. I think he 100% can. He's got the look. He's an exciting level fighter. And he starts making these big matchups, Conor Benn, Shakur Stevenson, maybe Tank in a rematch down the road, Devin Haney. I certainly believe he can be the face of boxing because a lot of people tune in when he fights.
2: We got one more we want to squeeze in?
0: Yeah, so let's actually go to the NBA. So Rich Paul, of course, back in the news, talking with Shams Charania. He said that every, quote, every team that's a contender has reached out to the LeBron camp with Rich Paul about LeBron joining the team. Shams said this on the Pat McAfee show after he was talking to Rich Paul. A, do we believe him? And is this a ploy for the Lakers to spend more money to keep LeBron James?
2: Why does OKC want LeBron James at this point? Like, that's a serious question.
0: They don't want LeBron.
2: Why would the Spurs right now want LeBron James? I don't think they do. I could see the Knicks. Absolutely. You try to elevate the market even more, put LeBron in one of the biggest markets in the country. That's probably a large part of the reason why the Lakers brought him in, if we're being honest. Mm-hmm. I could see the Cavs wanting him back for a reunion tour, but the two teams in the West, it doesn't make a whole lot of sense to me. I think this is Rich Paul doing the Rich Paul thing.
0: I think this is Rich Paul. What he doesn't understand is that the Lakers have a new ownership group in the Walters group. They're not shipping out LeBron for a max level salary. There's so much been made about LeBron with all of these teams would have to take a mid-level taxpayer exception, which is you're making $10 to $15 million. He's trying to drum up the market, trying to get the Lakers to pay a max level salary. It's not going to happen. I don't really know any team that's going to give LeBron a max level salary at his age. So typical Rich Paul being Rich Paul.
2: All right, something happened in my life that's never happened before. Sammy thought this story was funny enough to bring to air. I'll tell you what happened on the other side. Plus, we got Kevin Acey in a little bit. Still have time to get your talkbacks in to win San Diego County Fair tickets. Just tell us your favorite fair food and you're in the running. All that coming up next. It's San Diego Sports 760 live on the iHeartRadio app.
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0: Acey, Kevin Acey in 7 minutes. Don't go anywhere. Our Padres insider will be joining the show very, very soon here. We got 858 texting in saying, Sammy, please stop watching those late night TV garbage and get on Twitch and learn Counter-Strike and League of Legends so you can diversify long shots with esports.
1: 858, you're a loyal listener. You're my guy. I can't get into it.
0: You know, millions of people or millions of dollars, like every month, are bet on CS2 is Counter-Strike 2. I got a buddy who plays it.
1: I feel like if you're betting on video games, you might have a gambling problem.
0: I think the profit's pretty good in betting on video games.
1: Yeah, but what? I'm like, oh, this guy got good sleep, so I'm going to make sure to bet him today because he's playing Call of Duty.
0: Sammy,
1: like, what?
0: You bet on tennis, like random ass tennis, too.
1: Yeah, but at least tennis is a sport.
0: Esports are sports?
1: No, they're not. They're esports.
0: Yeah, but they're esports.
1: So,
0: yeah, guys work their ass off. They train their whole career. By the way, they're making a lot more money than you and me.
1: No, and hats off to them, but don't sit here and tell me they're sports. Esports are just as much sports as WWE is a sport.
0: I'd say WWE is probably a little more. There's a lot of physical activity that goes into the WWE. Yeah, but those guys are actually falling off of ladders.
1: Right, like, but
0: it's wildly impressive.
1: It's predetermined what's going to happen, so it's not sports.
0: Yeah, then in that argument, esports would be way more of a sport. It's
1: right,
0: actually
1: but there
0: competitive.
1: There has to be some athleticism to it.
0: Fingers? Carpal tunnel syndrome? You ever hear it? They call that the silent killer.
1: You don't actually think that's a sport.
0: I think it takes a lot of skill and a lot of talent. I do.
1: Yeah, exactly. By that rationale, what do you say to people who say golf isn't a sport?
0: I flip them off usually.
1: Exactly.
0: Maybe kick them in the nuts.
1: You like playing golf.
0: Sure. All right. Really quickly here before we get to Kevin Acey. Last night, which I've never done this before, but by the way, a very happy birthday to Mama Fletch.
1: Mama Fletch.
0: She's flying into San Diego tonight. And so since my wife and I have lived in our house, we clean it and we've done a decent job. This is why the house got clean last night. So we vacuum regularly. I do my best with the baseboards and everything, but I decided, you know what? Mama Fletch coming into town for her birthday.
1: Yeah, I got to do it for mom.
0: I'm going to get a deep clean. So paid to have somebody come to the house and actually do everything, which we have not done yet since living in this house. And so the guy comes over, really, really nice guy. We have him booked for 4 hours, so he's going to do the whole thing. And he gets done. And so my wife and I, we went out and got dinner. We did a couple different things. And we get back to the house just about the time where he's leaving. And we say, hey, thanks, man. You were great, blah, blah, blah. Then we close the door behind him on his way out. And I'm telling you, dude, there was some crop dusting going on because there was fart smell in the house. And there was fart smell for about 20 minutes in the house. And I don't know what this guy did, but he did a great job cleaning the house. And I mean that.
1: So what are you saying?
0: Like, every part of the house was sparkling, looked fantastic. But there was for sure some lingering smell. And it wasn't a me fart. It was not my wife's. It was not our dog's. I know how those three smell. This was different. And oh, come on, Sammy. We don't need that. It was gross is what I'm saying. And if everything else was the same and there was no smell, this guy would be hired to come back monthly. But I think
1: so what are you claiming that he did?
0: I'm claiming that he was farting the whole time he was cleaning. Like, there's no other way.
1: He's pushing the vacuum and he's just had some beans.
0: There's no other way that this went down. That was what was happening. It was not good.
1: Are you sure it wasn't you?
0: Positive.
1: Are you sure you didn't take a shower and you walked back in?
0: 100% positive. Not me.
1: Cannot
0: clarify that enough.
1: What did Kendall think?
0: Same thing I thought. Like, Kendall's been around for plenty of me. We've been together for 10 years. She knows exactly what that all smells like.
1: By the way, I'm sorry if you were eating on your lunch for that noise, but I had to do it. Here's what you should do. Mama Fletch is coming in tonight. You know, excited to see you, mom. Oh, you're the best. Bring her to the house and then don't say anything. Don't tell her this story.
0: I swear to God, if the house still smells like that when I get home, there's a lawsuit being filed.
1: This was
0: next level, dude.
1: Did you do something to him? Did you stiff him on money?
0: He did a great job cleaning the house. If the smell is gone today, the house is still going to look great.
1: You can't really clean a house and then make it stinky.
0: Dude, it was bad.
1: It's not really cleaning a house.
0: It was bad. It was real bad. It was real bad. All right, we got Kevin Acey on the other side. Kevin would never do something like that to us, so we'll have a conversation with him. Sammy, don't put that sound effect away. Maybe if Kevin has a bad take today, we might need to reiterate that bad boy.
1: I got it queued up right here.
0: All right, keep getting those talkbacks in. We're picking a winner in less than 30 minutes. It's San Diego Sports 760. 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

0: 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Padres back in action tonight against the Dodgers. Game 2 gets going at 6:40. Oh, text line, you do it to us. 6:40, Griffin Canning will be on the mound for the Padres, while Emmett Sheehan will be going for the Dodgers. Dodgers currently a -163 favorite in that one. Breaking news out of the Premier League. Arsenal clinched its first Premier League title since 2004 after Manchester City drew with Bournemouth. And in the NBA, tonight, Eastern Conference Finals, Cavs, Knicks at Madison Square Garden. That game is at 5 o'clock. 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
3: He is our Padres insider, Kevin Acey of the Union Tribune. Also find him on the Padres Collective, a show that he does with our buddies Matt Devine and John Schaefer. Kevin, how are you?
4: Fantastic.
3: Kevin, we're doing a little thing today. We're asking our listeners to send in talkbacks with the free iHeartRadio app, talking about their favorite fair food. And if that's the one that Sammy and I like the best, they are going to the fair with four tickets. What's your favorite fair food? Kevin, you look like a deep-fried Oreo guy to me.
4: I love when you ask me food questions.
3: I know, because you're the worst at it.
4: Because you know that I am the worst. I would never eat at a fair.
3: What?
4: Not since I was 6 years old would I eat at a fair.
3: Wow, Kevin. You know, we have one of the best fairs in the country here in San Diego, the San Diego
4: County Fair. Have they changed? Is there anything that's not fried?
3: No, everything is fried. That's actually a requirement. Actually, you know what? The buffalo mac and cheese cones come in a deep fried cone. So, yeah, everything is fried.
4: I got to be honest. That sounds incredible. It really does. Like, one bite of it sounds incredible. And then that's it.
3: You know what, Kev? We're going to the fair this year. You and me, pal, we're picking a Padres off day. We're going to the fair, and we're going to do a food review. Entire YouTube series where Kevin eats all the fried food. Fried Oreos, fried ice cream, fried everything for Kevin Acey.
4: Tell me the truth. Do you really go to the fair and eat the food?
3: Absolutely. My wife and I go every single year. We bring a crew of people, actually.
4: Oh, it's great. That's awesome.
3: Hey, Kevin, look at me. I look like I eat a lot of fried food at the fair, okay? And yes, you have a six-pack somehow at 50 whatever years old you are, but congratulations to Kevin. Not all of us are blessed like you are. You also have a full head of hair, which is very, very cool. Kev, let's talk some Padres. Last night, they beat the Dodgers 1-0. It was actually one of the more entertaining 1-0 games I've ever seen. It was back and forth the whole night. But where would you like to start with last night? Is it Michael King and the dominance that he had? Is it Miguel Andujar, the unsung MVP of the season? Where would you like to go with last night's game?
4: Yeah, I'm tempted to start with Mason Miller because of how interesting it was. You're right about Andujar. I mean, I think that Michael King continuing to ascend and be that guy and handling the Dodgers, pitching well against the Dodgers repeatedly, I think that's a pretty big deal.
0: What emphasis do you place and do you think the team places on winning this series? Is this another series in May, or is it really mean something to beat the Dodgers?
4: It's a little bit of both. It's another series in May, first and foremost. It just is. Like, the Padres have been here too many times, right, where they have swept the Dodgers. It happened. It did. June 2021. That came after, what was it? It was May 2021. Like one of the best, most exciting, most pressure-filled series up at Dodger Stadium where the Padres took 3 of 4. That was back when Tatis just came up into the plate and hit home runs all the time. It just doesn't matter. 2022, Dodgers embarrassed the Padres in the regular season. What happened then in the postseason? 2024, Padres won the season series. What happened in the postseason? Like, it doesn't matter. And I really believe that they know that and that they feel that and they project that. That said, Like, these are exciting games. The crowd gets into it. It made me, it really meant something to me last night talking with Xander Bogaerts about this, and then him being like, but when you're in that moment, man, and they got two guys on, and Andy Páez is up, and the crowd is going nuts, and it's back and forth, let's go Padres, let's go Dodgers, and it's like, and it's just so intense. Yeah, it feels like October for like a, you know, for like a minute, right? And you are fully locked in. And so it's super exciting. So it's a little bit of both.
3: Kev, you know, we have this conversation almost daily, it feels like, about Jackson Merrill, Fernando Tatis Jr., and Manny Machado. And the conversation, in my mind, it's already gotten old, man, but it's one that has to continue until these guys start playing a little bit better. But at what point do we just kind of, you know, say, the team's winning. The team is winning a lot. And if they beat the Dodgers, like, that's it. The Dodgers are the peak. So at what point do we just start taking this team for what it is and say they're a bunch of winners with three guys who kind of suck this year?
4: Great point. Great question. Asking myself that for quite a while. Like, it's just that baseball is a game more than like almost any other game where history is just a great indicator, and it tells you what's going to happen like a lot of the time. And so, yes, like, there does come a point, doesn't there? And it's super, it can be like super impressive what they're doing and super scary, because there's still a lot, there's still a majority by a lot of the season to go. And we know that they can't sustain this without a couple of those guys playing like they're supposed to.
0: Lucas Giolito had a good start, debut start on Sunday. There was some concern about his fastball kind of topping out 90, 91, 92. Is that something the Padres are worried about, or no?
4: Yeah, I mean, they want the fastball to get up there. They think that it will. And, you know, Jason Adams' fastball is down, not that far, but down a little bit. And it's, you know, but yeah, he finished last year, you know, just pitching well, but like kind of wondering, hey, is everything healthy? He didn't get signed this year. There's, you know, people concerned about it, but, you know, it's not his, it's important, and it's a part of him being effective. And so, yeah, there is like, I mean, the guy just joined the team. They just signed him because they think he's going to be able to help him. So like, it feels weird to be like, you know, jumping on that, but that's just a reality that like, yeah, they would like his, you know, and hope, and they seem to believe that it'll come up. But he is also a guy who can work around that, and other guys have done it, not as easy, and you know, yeah. But he can pitch without it.
3: Kev, Rodolfo Duran, has he earned himself some more playing time even once Luis Campusano's back with the team?
4: Great question. I'm wondering how they're going to do this. You know, Campusano, still experiencing a little bit of discomfort, needs a rehab start. You got Freddie Fermin, who is, you know, really good behind the plate, but, you know, is like basically a void in the lineup, like we've seen a lot of catchers be. So this is good. I don't know, guys. I don't, but that's like a really, like, they're all, it's one of those things they're watching going, all right, keep going, Rodolfo. Like, that's great. Okay, gosh, what do we do now? So, yeah.
3: That's a great question. I don't think they win that game yesterday without him throwing out Shohei and Mookie Betts. And I thought he actually played a really good game behind the plate. Offensively, it's not like he's going to give you a ton, but it seems like, to me, he's certainly earned himself a little bit.
4: Yeah, but. You got to go with the guy who is hot to some extent, especially if all things on defense are generally pretty equal. And he is hitting the ball hard. That's great. But, like, what really does he stand out at? And is it really that hot? Or is it like how Craig Stammen is changing the lineup, like, almost every day to try to get him hot, but it's not like anybody's really hot? Like, you're – like. It's not an easy call is what I'm saying. You're right. You're absolutely right about Duran. He has fit in so well. It seems that Michael King really likes working with him, just like he did like working with Campusano. But, like, it is a really tough call.
3: All right, Kev. Well, we'll have some deep-fried ice cream next time we hang out. Maybe some frog legs if you're into it. How about some, like, corn on the cob? Maybe some elote?
4: I love fried ice cream. Absolutely love fried ice cream.
3: Then you should have said that 10 minutes ago, Kev.
4: I haven't had it in 20 years.
3: Well, it changes this year at the San Diego County Fair, pal. In fact, we're giving out a 4-pack of tickets to the San Diego County Fair. All you got to do is drop a little talk back, Kev, and you could be winning a 4-pack of tickets.
4: That sounds fantastic. I'll do it.
3: All right. There he is, Kevin Acey. Thanks, Kev.
4: See ya.
2: The Padres Report with Kevin Acey is brought to you by Hamul Casino Resort. Hey, players, this is all yours. Hamul Casino Resort, the player's place.
3: I truly don't know what you do with the three catchers that the Padres have right now, because Freddie Fermin has been a black hole in the lineup this year, but they say he's the best defensive catcher. I don't know that the blind eye could tell that big of a difference between the three right now. I would say Luis Campusano is probably the worst defensive catcher of the three.
0: Right, but it'd be a shame to give up on Campusano despite him being hurt.
3: Yeah, right when he got it going with the bat.
0: Right, and Preller's kind of stuck by him. We've heard a lot about how Mike Shildt didn't really play him last year, so... You feel like Campusano's safe.
3: You're not carrying three catchers. No. You gave up something to get Freddie Fermin. That has to be part of the equation. But I don't know what you do, man. Rodolfo Duran, he's looking pretty good behind the plate. All right, it's San Diego Sports 760. We crown our winner on the other side. We have tons of great submissions. We're going to play a few more coming up next. We're going to give out the prize coming up next. Don't go anywhere. It's San Diego Sports 760 live on the iHeartRadio app. Wait, Sammy, don't touch anything. The prompt, what's your favorite fair food? 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Leave us a talkback. You could win a 4-pack of tickets to the San Diego County Fair.
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1: The Super Regionals for the NCAA softball tournament are set. 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Number six, the University of Central Florida, is the lowest seed to advance. Super Regionals get underway on Thursday. 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
5: I'm Dan Patrick, and this is Above the Noise. Shai Gilgeous-Alexander may have entered the Western Conference Finals with another MVP trophy. But by the end of last night's Game 1, Victor Wembanyama made sure we all second-guessed that league's decision. Because what Wemby is doing right now barely feels normal. San Antonio won a game it honestly had no business surviving. The Spurs lost the turnover battle, got outplayed from three-point range, in transition. They somehow overcame a 31-point night from Alex Caruso, and they did it without De'Aaron Fox. Teams usually don't survive that combination in a conference finals game, but not many teams have somebody. In fact, nobody has somebody like Wembanyama. 41-24, hit a Steph Curry-like three and completely altered OKC's offense defensively. That's what separates great players from true superstars. Victor Wembanyama made a statement last night on where this league is headed next. I'm Dan Patrick, and this is Above the Noise. 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

0: 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All right, as of 20 seconds ago, TalkBack is closed. It'll open back up at 3 o'clock today with Schaefer and Sliwa. But we have picked our winner for today's TalkBack contest. The winner is going to get a 4-pack of tickets to the San Diego County Fair. Sammy, do you have our winner?
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2: Jose.
0: It's a little Mexican treat for you. 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Sammy, I don't know if I ever got your favorite fair food. Do you know what yours is?
2: I think I would go funnel cake. I know that's kind of basic.
0: That is basic,
2: but
0: totally on brand.
2: Like if I'm at a fair, because here's my reasoning behind it. When else are you getting a funnel cake?
0: It's a good point. Like school basketball games and fairs.
2: Except they're actually well done at fairs. Like a high school basketball game, it's someone in the back that just heated it up. But it's like,
0: at least where I went to high school in Merced, the funnel cake was the best thing. And we actually had people at the back making them.
2: Oh, really?

0: Yeah, Damian Jimenez's mom.
1: Shout out to Damian Jimenez.
0: I know. That was my guy in high school.
1: Oh, did everyone go to the basketball games at your high school?
0: Yeah, they were packed.
1: Ah.
0: We were good.
1: See, I played high school basketball, and then people would be like, oh, let's go to the other events. I was not an event guy at school. I don't want to be here any more than I have to be.
0: I just want to watch Chiefs highlights from 2004, please.
1: I would much rather watch Chiefs highlights from 2004 than watch a high school basketball game.
0: That's on brand for you, too. Funnel cakes on brand. For me, I love a corn dog. I know you talk smack on them, but corn dog is one of my favorite things.
1: A corn dog is so... First off, if corn dogs are bad, like, they don't taste good.
0: Corn dogs are amazing, and they taste incredible. I got corn dogs literally in my freezer right now. I probably have corn dogs once a week. That's not even kind
1: See,
0: of
1: that's
0: a joke.
1: An issue.
0: I, like, go to Costco. I get their 12-pack of corn dogs. They're in my freezer literally as we speak.
1: Like,
0: you,
1: like,
0: pop it in the
1: no
0: air fryer.
1: No judgment, but we're talking about how the Peloton doesn't get used, and now we're talking about corn dogs
0: the
1: once
0: air fryer
1: a week?
0: Gets used, believe you me. All right, we got this text from the 760 on the heels of our conversation with Kevin Acey saying, Durant is better than Fermin in every single way. He hits the ball harder, isn't blind on ABS, and looks better defensively. Fermin has to be the one demoted. See, I tend to kind of agree with you, 760. Freddie Fermin had some big moments with us last year, or with the Padres last year. And I will say, every time I go, and I go on Kansas City radio probably once a month to talk to our buddy Soren
1: Petro.
0: That's
1: just foul.
0: That I get to go on Kansas City radio?
1: Yeah, you should be banned from that.
0: Dude,
1: from
0: I've known
1: the amount of disrespect
0: for, like, going on a decade now. He's a buddy. But when I go on there, the first thing he asks every single time is, how is Freddie Fermin doing? Because Kansas City really, really believed he was going to be the guy to take the mantle from Salvador Perez. They had high hopes for him. They thought they had a starting catcher who was sitting behind an all-time legend. So Freddie Fermin comes here, and I think last year, the fan base loved Freddie Fermin. He called an excellent game behind the plate, and he was actually hitting a year ago. So far this year, he hasn't been hitting, and he is bad at ABS. We can just be honest about it. He has one of the worst percentages of all the catchers in Major League Baseball. So Duran, especially last night, you look, he throws out Betts. He throws out Otani. He hits on two big-time ABS calls. Michael King clearly likes him. The last two games of Michael King has been the best he's looked all year. That says a lot about who the starting catcher is. So Duran has earned himself, in my opinion, more playing time, but no team in Major League Baseball is going to be carrying three catchers. The Padres certainly won't be either. So who are you demoting?
1: My thing, too, with Fermin is, yeah, he had a minute there, a cup of coffee, where he's playing good baseball for the Padres.
0: He's been bad since ABS came in.
1: And let's not forget that when the Padres acquired him, it was kind of the underrated thing because Mason Miller was the headlines, and then, you know, there were so many trades that day. The Padres ended up acquiring J.P. Sears as a part of that. The problem all year up until that trade deadline was the Padres were getting nothing because Luis Campusano was not playing good baseball. So the Padres were getting nothing from the catcher position.
0: And Maldonado was in there.
1: Was a disaster. So any improvement for me was better than that. So any improvement, we're like, oh, thank God. Like, there's something coming from behind the plate. So, to 760's point, I do think you're not cutting Campusano. That would be an absolute waste, and he gets snatched up immediately. And if Duran keeps playing this way, I do think that sometimes the best GMs can figure out ways to cut their losses and not just keep with their draft picks or their trades just because they made something. Fermin certainly needs to get his act together.
0: Now, we've also seen it from Duran for like 2 weeks. Can you see that over an extended period of time? And how much more time is Luis Campusano going to miss? We don't know the answer to that. So I'm very curious to see what they do with that catcher position. Definitely the most fascinating one. All right, and A58 texted in a little bit earlier and said, hey, Fletch, I was the guy who cleaned your house. And FYI, I left an MVP caliber Brock Turdy in your attic. Thank you, A58.
1: The only thing not believable about that is that MVP and Brock Purdy go in the same sentence.
0: Well, this isn't Brock Purdy. This is someone named Brock Turdy, who I'm not familiar with, and will not be winning MVP.
1: Beautiful text, A58.
0: But Brock Purdy, on the other hand, if he does win MVP this year, I'm rich. So that's all great. All right, it's San Diego Sports 760. We're about done for today. Sammy's going to go for another hour. Schaefer and Sliwa will close things down this afternoon, our excellent brand-new afternoon drive show. Don't go anywhere. Four more hours of live local greatness coming your way. It's San Diego Sports 760. Thank you for listening. What was our winner's name, Sammy? Jose.
1: Jose.
0: Jose. Congratulations on winning those tickets. We'll have more fair tickets for you tomorrow. 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
25: 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Padres and Dodgers are getting set for Game 2 of their series tonight down at Petco Park. It's going to be Emmett Sheehan going for the Dodgers and Griffin Cannon going for the Padres. First pitch is at 6:40 again. We have Game 1 of the Eastern Conference Finals tonight between the Cavs and the Knicks. That will tip off a little bit after 5 o'clock on ABC and ESPN. 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
27: Padres take down the Dodgers last night, 1-0. What a pitching performance from both sides. We're gonna get to that here in just a second. Wembanyama and the Spurs, if you're watching the Padre Dodger game, Unbelievable performance. That's coming up in about 15 minutes. We got some Wemby sound talking about the MVP. We talked about that yesterday. The MVP kind of rival between him and Shea. MVP or Shea Wemby was chirping a little bit after the game. Kind of get into the NBA as a whole. Are we possibly not going to see a back-to-back champion? Do we write these dynasties too fast? Chino Iglesias coming up at 2:30 today. Usually he hops on with me on Mondays. He's coming on with me today from Channel 933. And then Schaefer and Slee coming on at 2:45. But yesterday with that game, credit to the Padres for hanging tough in that game, because it felt like after the end, Miguel Andujar home run the first inning, and the Padres were playing a lot of swagger all night, but the bats weren't alive. The bats were pretty anemic, and Yoshinobu Yamamoto, watching that game, we had 15 runs given up in 24 innings pitched. When he gave up that run in the first inning, it was like, oh, is something wrong with Yoshinobu Yamamoto? But to his credit, he kind of locked in, was dealing on the pods, and the Padres played a really good brand of just gritty baseball. Because Michael King was excellent. Now, Michael King, if you just look at the stat sheet and didn't watch the game, he allowed some runners on. There were some runners on in that game. Mookie Betts got caught stealing. I believe Shohei Ohtani also got caught stealing. Kyle Tucker was the first, steal of the game, really, for the Dodgers that worked out. And then the Padres really battled, because there were two different times during that game that Mookie Betts had runners on first and third and was trying to bring a run in. And to the Padres' credit, pop up on the first one, ground out on the second one. And then he gets Mason Miller in the ninth. And Mason Miller, that kind of shocked me. And he has been walking a little bit more over the last week or so. We're really nitpicking with Mason Miller because he's that good that we hold him to such a high standard. But those first two walks, I mean, they weren't even competitive pitches. Those were, I believe, he threw nine balls of those first 10 pitches. So he was all over the place. And, Don Arcillo said on the broadcast, he's like, if I was the Dodgers, I wouldn't even swing until he got it locked in. Credit to Rodolfo Duran, a couple big ABS challenges throughout the game. And when that happened in the ninth, I think Miller kind of settled in, and it's a testament to how great he is. I mean, getting three straight Dodgers out, and those weren't scrubs either. I mean, Will Smith, Max Muncy, those are legit players for the Dodgers. My question I like to throw out to the text line, 70470, start your message with team, or shoot us a call, 877-767-4760. Again, 877-767-4760. What does a series win mean for the Padres? Because I was talking with Schaefer and Slee yesterday, and they kind of played it as the, it's fun when Dodgers Padres are playing, and it obviously means a little bit more, but at the end of the day, it is just a three-game set in May. I do think it means something a little bit more. Does the winner of this series, if the Padres win this series 2-1, if they sweep, or if the Dodgers come back and win the next two nights, does it mean that either team's won in the World Series, they're winning the division? No. But the Padres are hard to assess, and I do think why we see the national pundits not giving the Padres a lot of credit, and they are a hard team after watching them to figure out, because, like, take last night, for example. You beat the Dodgers. You deserve a lot of credit for that. But the bats were awful. Now, the Dodgers' bats were even worse, so it's a testament to the Padres' pitching staff about how good they were. But, the bats, again, kind of lost in the sauce a little bit. Tatis, I know he had one hit last night that really came off because he hit Kyle Hurts' leg. And, Jackson Merrill and Manny Machado didn't have good nights. Now, it's hard when you look at this team because they're winning in spite of this. And, like, thinking about it, I would rather have with the Padres, I would rather be sitting here having the conversation of, man, it's frustrating that the big three are not producing, because the rest of the lineup is, then the other way around, where the big three are producing and no one else is. Because last year, that's what it felt like. It felt like last year, and why the Padres had to make so many deals at the deadline. Mason Miller was obviously the headliner, but Freddie Fermin not having the best year, but JP Sears. There were countless pitchers and players acquired at that trade deadline day, because up to that point, the stars were playing well, and it felt like the rest of the team was letting them down. Changed a little bit in the Cubs series because of Machado and Tatis going 2-for-22, But then this year, it's completely flipped. And again, I really feel like it's a testament to AJ Preller and what he's been able to do, because he's been able to assemble a roster that, with the OPSs and the lack of power from Tatis and Manny Machado's batting average being what it is, and Jackson Merrill just kind of looking lost at the plate a little bit, to have the record that they have, as well as Nick Pivetta being hurt, as well as Joe Musgrove not having pitched yet. I mean, if you would have told anyone all those things, I think they would have thought it would have been a disastrous season so far for the Padres. And to their credit, to AJ Preller's credit, he has assembled a roster around this team to keep them alive. But what would it mean to beat the Dodgers? Because let's say they beat the Dodgers in a series and the big three are still not hitting. I think two things can be true. I think we can celebrate this Padre team for the record that they have and be excited about the potential of this team, while also be frustrated with the big three is putting out there. Like, I feel like people think it's one or the other. The Padres is a testament to the rest of the roster. And a series win against the Dodgers does mean something, because anytime the Dodgers and Padres get together, it feels like playoff baseball, and it felt like that last night. That's why you win 1-0, you win 8-7. I just count it as it counts as a W. If they had beat the Angels last night 1-0, be like, all right, come on. Like, what's going on here? Why is it this strenuous night in, night out? But anytime the Dodgers and Padres get together, they're two very good teams. It feels like a divisional rival in the NFL. How many years did we see the Steelers, when they were good, play the Bengals, who were terrible, and they beat some great Monday Night Football game? Because they know each other so well, no team was scared of the other team. And that's what it feels like anytime the Padres and Dodgers get together. I do think a series win would mean something. I think it would be finally a signature series win. Because if we remember, the Padres also whooped the Cubs night one. And the Cubs came back games 2 and 3 and finished the series at Petco. Game 1 against the Brewers, Padres lose that one, get beat 6-4. Have the Gavin Sheets magic in game 2, lose game 3. The Padres to be able to, close out a series, win a series 2-1 or 3-0, if you get to that point, would mean a lot, for the mentality of the team. I think they get a lot more national respect. And I think people would, I'm genuinely curious, 7-0, 4-7-0, start your mess with a team. Does it make you worry about the lack of production from the big three less, or does it put even more pressure on them because of the fact that the team's playing so well? Because personally, I look at it as the rest of the team, the pitching staff, the starting pitching staff, the bullpen, and the complementary pieces are all holding up their end of the bargain. They're all playing fantastic baseball. There's a few guys that aren't, and those are the guys that get paid all the money. We have some sound from Nick Castellanos for talking about on what he thinks this Padres team can be, and the fact that he doesn't think that they're playing their best potential baseball right now.
0: Ironically, no. I honestly say that. I think we've played good baseball. I think we're not performing, but I think we're winning. So that just tells me that everybody is looking and their mentality is in the right direction. I think that if we're able to keep this focus of what's most important, and then as well as start to perform as a group, I think it could be special.
1: Do you think that type of baseball is sustainable throughout the season? The fact that you said you're winning but not performing the way you would like to? Is it sustainable throughout the season?
0: I think over the course of 162, no. But also, rarely ever do you have a group of guys with this level of talent that do not find some flow of performance at some point for 6 months.
27: That was per Marty Caswell on Marty Time TV, that sound right there. Yeah, I think that's what's different with the Padres. I think if a lot of teams had this kind of start but didn't have the star power that the Padres have, people would be like, all right. Like, we've seen the A's coming in after the Dodgers. No one's really talking about that series because the Dodgers mean so much. The A's have played really good baseball. They actually gave up a no-hitter in the ninth last night. Crazy game where they ended up losing to the Angels. But that's a team that's played well. The Marlins started off really well, but I think people over the course of a 162-game season expect those teams to drop off, whereas the Padres have been a perennial playoff contender. So when they're winning games, despite the stars not playing well, I think people take it a little bit differently and expecting more, because we know what this team can do. And I think I can speak for San Diego in that the floor has been set at the playoffs. It's not about just beating the Dodgers anymore in a series. It's not about just making the postseason, which for a lot of years it was, because the team was frankly terrible. And now it's about trying to reach that next level. And the way to reach the next level is these guys have to perform. Because if they don't, I have a hard time seeing Gavin Sheets as the best hitter on a World Series team. Not a shot to Gavin Sheets. It's a compliment to how good he's been, but it's going to have to be Tatis. It's going to have to be Machado, and it's going to have to be Merrill. What we're going to see over the next two nights, this game tonight is going to be, is, you know, Emmett Sheehan going against Griffin Canning. Both, this should be, the bats should come alive. You would especially think after last night, the bats were anemic for the Padres, extremely anemic for the Dodgers. The Dodgers bats were dreadful last night. And Griffin Canning, first start was okay with the Padres. Second start, you know, he gets blasted in Milwaukee. Oh, can't even make it to the out of the second inning. So the Padres won last night, and you were able to save a lot of the bullpen. Jason Adam did pitch, and Miller threw a decent amount of pitches. If it's a close game, I expect him to come back in, but you would preferably love to get Miller a little bit of rest tonight. There was any way that was possible, but probably going to be a close game tonight. So this is kind of going to be a bullpen game. You were able to save your pen yesterday for today. If Canning can give you 3-4 innings, big start from him, and Emmett Sheehan has, you know, this year, first couple games, didn't have the greatest outing, 4.54 ERA this season, but his last few starts have been good. He had a good start against the Giants, so we'll see what they're bringing. The Dodgers also saved their bullpen, so this kind of feels like a little bit of a reset in terms of the series, and Padres got game one. Both teams are well-rested. I expect both teams' bats to come alive tonight and so forth, because last night they certainly was a pitching battle. But excited for this game. And then tomorrow, you know, Shohei Ohtani on the mound against Randy Vasquez. A series win for the Padres would mean a lot. And, you know, we've seen them have success against some of these teams, but to get a big time series win this early in the season, I do think would mean a lot for this team going forward. All right, coming up next, Victor Wembanyama put on a show last night against the Oklahoma City Thunder, plus the Eastern Conference Finals start tonight. Give you the inside kind of betting nuggets to those series. And Victor Wembanyama, talking about the MVP race, had some spicy words. You can hear it on the other side. Going long, San Diego Sports 760, live on the iHeartRadio app.
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27: 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Victor Wembanyama, man. That game last night, just as a basketball fan, was great from a perspective of... A, you have multiple, there's so much riding on this series in the Western Conference Finals. You have number one, which we're going to hear some sound in just a second, the MVP race, in that Shea won MVP back-to-back, Jokic got 10 votes, Wemby got 5, there was some controversy, Luka got 0, Cade got 2, and there was kind of that drama in the game itself, Wemby versus Shea, those teams. And then... you've had this kind of aura of the Thunder of that. Is this just a dynasty that's going to win 5 NBA championships in the next 8 years? That's been what's talked about with them. And to be fair to them, Sam Presti is an unbelievable job of drafting and developing talent. I mean, look at guys like AJ Mitchell, who look like, you know, stars for this team. They took Jalen Williams out of Santa Clara. Like, these have not just been high draft picks. Seeing something in Shai Gilgeous-Alexander when he was with the Clippers, and of course the Clippers have to send 5 draft picks along with Shai for Paul George. It's the very Clipper thing to do, right, Brent? And that kind of storyline are they going to run through everything? And people looked at, are the Spurs kind of the only hope to stop it? Because this has been the matchup we've been looking for all year. San Antonio was unbelievable down the stretch last night. I thought it was impressive how the one question that we had about the Spurs was, how are they going to fare at the end of games? That's where we've seen a lot of young teams get into trouble, is they have all the talent in the world, but in the NBA playoffs, when it gets to, you know, nut cutting time, and it's down to running a play at the end, taking care of the basketball. Brent and I were talking about it before the show. You know, that it got hairy at times. Dylan Harper and Stephon Castle weren't taking the best care of the basketball late, and you kind of got the feeling, oh, the Thunder are going to come back and win this because they forced turnovers and got easy buckets. And the Spurs actually looked like, when it went to overtime, the calmer team. They looked like the team that found out how to run their offense. Wemby hit the unbelievable three at the end of the first overtime. Castle had that dunk where he looked at Shea. That was fantastic. And with no De'Aaron Fox in that game, because De'Aaron Fox would have calmed it down. De'Aaron Fox would have, he's been here before with the Kings. This is a player who's played in massive playoff games against the Warriors. He could have calmed it down and ran the offense. You felt like the rookie in Harper and the young player in Stephon Castle, maybe the moment was a little too big for him, but they, you know, had a lead through most of the game, even with it going to overtime, stay composed. Very impressive why the Spurs are up 1-0. But this is what Wemby had to say post-game about if the MVP race and the, quote, lack of respect given to him played into his performance last night.
10: If that was in your mind at all, knowing that Shea had got that award and you were in the top three for it, and, you know, did any part of tonight feel personal? Some of your facial expressions kind of look like you were really, really going for it.
11: Yeah, for sure. Everything you just said.
27: I love that. I like that about Wemby. I like that Wemby actually talks, you know what? Like, it's fun. Stephon Castle getting the dunk and looking right at Shea. This is why we love the NBA playoffs. The NBA playoffs, in a sport in the NBA and Major League Baseball that it's a lot of everyone's friends through a large portion of the year. And I know frustrated a lot of people in San Diego and Jackson Merrill's going on Mookie Betts podcast and everyone's just kind of chumming it up, you know, when this massive rivalry with the Dodgers and the Padres. The NBA has a lot of that too nowadays because guys are playing together in the Olympics and overseas. They're working out together in the offseason. There's a lot more, you know, friendships, open friendships between the games, people jersey swapping. And then the playoffs, it changes. That's why it's fun when Anthony Edwards is chirping, Luka's chirping, this whole, you know, Wemby's talking. And I love that he didn't go with the PR answer. I love that he's like, yeah, like I got dissed on the MVP. I got five votes when I arguably could have been the MVP. And I'm playing the guy that had 83 first place votes. So that was fun looking at that. But as the NBA as a whole, and I am very well aware that the Thunder could easily win this series. There's just one game, was unbelievable, went to double overtime. This series you're expecting is probably going six or seven games. But it is interesting how the narrative that we had about this Thunder team, they're going to win all these titles. Let's take it back, because the last repeat NBA championship was the Warriors almost a decade ago. 2020, the Lakers in the bubble. That team had LeBron, who was still in his, you know, early to mid-30s, Anthony Davis. That team was the open as the favorite the next year to win the whole thing. And we thought that the Lakers were going to go on a little bit of a dynastic run. We thought the Bucks a year after were going to go on a little bit of a run with Giannis. They won one title. Then the Warriors win it again. Were the Warriors back to it? You know, the Warriors back with the dynasty. I remember having those conversations. Are they back to winning championships? That was the last one they've had since. Then the Nuggets win. The Nuggets were the team that everyone was like, oh, they're gonna rip off all these championships. Jokic, Murray, who's gonna compete with this in the West? They haven't even been back, and they've gotten progressively worse every single season. In terms of leaving the playoffs early. Then the Celtics, same thing. Jaylen Brown, Jason Tatum. Oh, this team's stacked when they beat Luka and Kyrie and the Mavs. And then we have the Thunder last year. And I think people have given the Thunder, oh, are they going to be a dynasty? There was a little bit of hesitation considering the Nuggets took them seven games last year. Who knows if Halliburton's available in that game seven, the whole game. He had, what, 9 points, 12 points in the first 4 minutes of the game, then rips his Achilles. We never know if the Pacers are NBA champs. And then the way they were running through the playoffs, they sweep the Suns, they sweep the Lakers. Oh, are they going to run off all these championships? And it is funny in the NBA, especially, how we're quick to anoint dynasties. Because I think the people would think that the NBA has the most maybe lack of interest in terms of potential upsets in the playoffs. Well, baseball just had back-to-back champs in the Dodgers. The Chiefs went back-to-back a few years in the NFL. I think we can all agree the NFL is probably the hardest one to win. The best NFL team winning a Super Bowl, there's a lot of talent and luck involved because one game of an injury, one game of a couple bad calls, turnovers, you know, ball not bouncing your way, it is hard to win a Super Bowl. But we've seen back-to-back champs recently.
0: the furthest we've seen back-to-back champs is actually in the NBA. And it feels like in the NBA, maybe it's because it's a long season and we're seeing a team dominate throughout the year. So we just assume that it's going to happen for years to come. But this whole narrative that the Thunder is going to run off all these championships, and let's say the Spurs go win a title. Let's say they do. Then the narrative that the Spurs are just going to go win a bunch of titles. It very well could be the Spurs and the Thunder in the Western Conference for years to come. And I'm sure they'll be favorites every year. There was an NBA scout today that compared them to Magic and Bird, which is crazy to me. Like, look, come on. Those dudes met in the finals multiple times. We played one game in the playoffs in Wemby and Shea. The Thunder and the Spurs very well could be the favorites going forward. But we always anoint these teams like they're just going to run off all these championships. And you know, the Lakers, I really do feel, can build in the offseason, finally have cap space to get it together. The Rockets are going to get a point guard. That was the fatal thing for them. They did not have anyone to run the offense. Fred VanVleet's coming back. And you got the Denver Nuggets still sitting there with Jokic and Murray. You got Anthony Edwards in Minnesota. They're probably going to swap Julius Randle out for a second star. So whatever happens in these NBA playoffs, I do think we need to make sure, myself included, to not be premature on just anointing. That's the next dynasty. That's the next one that's going to win all these chips. But Eastern Conference Finals starting tonight. Going to be fun with the Cavs and the Knicks. We'll be reacting to that series tomorrow as well. Chino Iglesias, Channel 933, right down the hall, jumping on with me next. It's coming up on Going Long, San Diego Sports 760, live on the iHeartRadio app.
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1: If you're hearing this, you should be concerned about the Asian longhorned beetle, an invasive species that's destroying our trees. But you can help. 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
0: Look up, look down, look around. Look up, look down, look around. In the trees and on the ground, 'cause the ALB must be found.
1: Some signs of the ALB are dime-sized holes on tree trunks, a sawdust-like material called frass, and the beetle itself, with a long black body and white spots.
0: Look up, look down, look around. Look up, look down, look around. In the trees and on the ground, 'cause the ALB must be found.
1: Learn all the signs and how to report them at AsianLonghornedBeetle.com. That's AsianLonghornedBeetle.com.
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3: 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Padres and Dodgers getting set for game two of their series tonight downtown at Petco Park. It's going to be Evan Sheehan going for the Dodgers and Griffin Cannon going for the Friars. First pitch is set for 6:40. We got game one of the Eastern Conference Finals in the NBA tonight when Cleveland travels to New York to take on the Knicks. The tip-off will be a little after 5 o'clock. eBay is home to millions of finds, and each one becomes part of your story. From your favorite vintage band tee to the dream car you've been searching for, or the foul ball you heroically gave away, it's all there on eBay. eBay, things people love.
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8: Chino Iglesias.
9: Ain't nothing wrong with a little heat.
8: I know. That shout out to TJ for the imaging. I channel 933. What's up, dude? How you doing? You were on Disney all weekend.
10: For 3 days.
8: And you're a Disney guy.
10: Yeah, absolutely. 10 miles a day.
8: 10 miles a day.
10: 10 miles a day. My feet feel like cinder blocks.
8: Okay, so as someone who I grew up in LA.
10: Yeah.
8: And I had free passes because my dad worked for ESPN at the time.
10: Oh, so you were spoiled.
8: I was spoiled. 100%. Yeah, yeah, I was spoiled. Yeah. I told you this off air. Yeah. Basically, we had free passes to go whenever we wanted. We go every Friday when I was
10: Silver
8: a kid.
10: Silver Spoon Sammy.
8: And then Silver Spoon Sammy. Texan's gonna love that. We'd have people come in from the Midwest who'd be like, oh, we're going to Disneyland. And I'd be like, man, can we like stay home?
10: Can we do something else?
8: I go, but Disneyland is unbelievable.
10: It's because you haven't been with the right people.
8: That's what I think. We would have a good time.
10: Bro, listen,
8: we would have a good time.
10: Bro, listen, and you're of age, so we would start in Disney California Adventure and I would take you on the Yellow Cup Tour.
8: What is the Yellow Cup Tour?
10: Well, the yellow cups are the only cups you can have alcohol in. Yeah, bro. It would be on.
8: Is there a bunch of... Okay, so I haven't been in years. So California Adventure, we got bars over there now?
10: Bro, listen. Dude. Mango cart micheladas and jalapeno cheese-filled pretzels. That's
8: Get
10: all you
8: out.
10: Need to chug through, you know, to power through... The
8: right,
10: entire
8: it's like your
10: day.
8: Go juice.
10: Bro, 100%.
8: Have you been to what's new? They got Cars Land. I know it's a while.
10: It's not new, but okay. So, I know what I'm dealing with here.
8: Yeah, that's all I.
10: If you're saying, have you been to the new Cars Land? Absolutely.
8: Don't they have a Star Wars cantina?
10: Yes.
8: And like a legit bar.
10: Yeah, it's I want to say some of the stuff is a little overhyped. Maybe not my thing. Let's just deal in beers here.
8: Are you a person who you go to Disneyland and you get there when the park opens and leave when the park closes?
10: First one in, last one out.
8: Okay.
10: Like to let you know, the park closed at 11 o'clock last night and we were walking out like the last group of people.
8: So you watch the fireworks?
10: The fireworks were happening. The fireworks are up. We're taking advantage of,
8: No one on the ride.
10: Yeah.
8: The dirty secret, lines. If you're in San Diego or Orange County, you're listening right now. Is if it happens to rain at all on any day in LA, none of the locals go. So if you want to go to the park, there's no one there, so you can go on any ride.
10: Stop. Listen.
8: I admire
10: your information. Thank you for that. Appreciate you.
8: Did
10: Sammy.
8: I just give it away?
10: No, not at all. The secret is find out when LA Unified School District goes back into school after a summer break, and you go that Monday and Tuesday. Empty. Mother's Day, Father's Day, empty. That's when you go.
8: That's fun. I guess because you're not getting dad's Disneyland passes.
10: Not at all.
8: Maybe mom's?
10: No.
8: No?
10: No, they want to go do other things, man. I'm telling you, bro, I got all the trade secrets. But let's focus on something that I think people don't want to hear about Disneyland.
8: Yeah, they want to hear about.
10: And all the calories consumed, which basically balanced itself out with all the steps I took.
8: Yeah, but you're good.
10: I think as I'm walking through the parks yesterday, I start to get text messages from my boys. Whoa, what a game. Did you see that shot? I'm like, what's going on? What am I missing? Oh, man. OKC San Antonio.
8: Unreal.
10: I did not watch it.
8: Unreal.
10: So I'm back at home last night about 1:30 in the morning. I turn on the TV. I watch stuff. I go through social media and I watch it. This is, and I could only imagine what it was like in the moment, right? But to me, I'm going to equate this last night to the night that we saw Jordan switch hands against the Lakers going up.
8: Mm.
10: Right?
8: Yeah.
10: And go, wait a second. Jordan was already a star in that moment.
8: But it went to another level.
10: But it was really another level. I think last night, and at the age that Wemby's at, 22?
8: Yeah, 22.
10: 22 years old. We might be witnessing the birth. Now, he's been in the league. But I think this is the moment where we go, oh my, this is the real GOAT of the moment. SGA, whatever. Like, Jokic, cool, good for you. But Wemby might have just taken the mantle, the crown, you whatever you want to call it.
8: Okay, so my last segment, I just was talking about this a little bit. I was talking about how, and I'm curious your thoughts on this, we were so quick to anoint dynasties. In terms of the Lakers 2020, the Bucks 2021, certainly with the Nuggets when they won it in 2022 or 3, I can't remember, and then the Celtics. And then we did it with the Thunder last year, and now it feels like we don't know what happens in the series.
10: No. Let me bring this all the way back. We haven't had a dynasty
8: right
10: in the NBA.
8: Since the Warriors.
10: We haven't had a dynasty in baseball. Right now, you can make the argument for the Dodgers, but I want to say...
8: The Dodgers are definitely a dynasty right now.
10: We're getting there, right? I want to say it was the Giants, 3 in 5 years.
8: That was certainly a dynasty.
10: Certainly a dynasty.
8: The Yankees, early 2000s.
10: Yeah. So you can't just throw dynasty out with OKC, or you said 2020 Lakers. It could have been something special had they not broken that team up.
8: And that's what I think, especially in the NBA, is... We're quick to anoint all these teams, and none of these teams lasted. Like, the Nuggets were that team that people thought they're going to dominate the West for a while now. That has not happened. The Celtics were having the same conversation. Playoff disappointments after they won. They beat Luka and that team. OKC, and now OKC could 100% still win the series, but if they lose to the Spurs, the same thing is going to happen with San Antonio, and it is funny how we kind of do this cycle where the next team to win is going to be the next dynasty.
10: I'm a realist. You understand that when it comes to sports. I feel like we're too quick to give somebody a trophy. It's more like participation trophies nowadays. Look at you. You did great. Pat on the back. You're right. One of the greatest. That's not the case here.
8: Yeah.
10: I'm more of a realist, and I'm one where I go, okay, you got to earn this. So the whole dynasty thing, whatever. SGA getting the MVP back-to-back, I don't agree with it. And bro, last night could be the moment where we look back and go, you know, when he took that almost half-court shot to tie the game and the beauty of that shot. If you look back and go, man, how am I going to teach my kid or nephew or whoever how to take a jumper? That's right there. Textbook, you know, rotation, release, the whole nine. We saw last night what could have been, and I didn't see it in, you know, as it happened, but that could be one of the single best performances by a young cat in the league that people are going to be talking about forever. That was special, and I'm mad I missed it.
8: And I think there's so much been made about the face of the NBA. Like, who's going to be the face of the NBA? And I do think,
10: bro,
8: like, Wemby, yes. Luka and Anthony Edwards, yes. And I put those three in a group. Here's why. Because they play with some flair.
10: Yeah, like, yeah, absolutely.
8: People, Wemby is just an alien. And he's 7'4", and he can hit shots. Like, he may just very well be the best player. Luka talks. And Luka is one of the best offensive players. And Ant talks. That's why I think holds SGA back. In that SGA is just a great player.
10: SGA is too busy buying trench coats and being weird. Listen, Wemby, I don't know how deep of a hole you went into on social media about people slow-moing Wemby talking trash to Chet. I don't know if you saw this, but he's kind of like on the under giving Chet the business. Mm-hmm. The business. The OKC.
8: Chet is not a solid big.
10: Listen,
8: Chet is a finesse big.
10: OKC, you guys got something special. Good for you. But you guys are like that private school, you know, team that gets put together, and all of a sudden you guys think you're unbeatable. You know, it's evident with the push away of the camera by who's that bald
8: Caruso
10: role player they got over there?
8: Yeah, that wore me out. It's like, you can't be like, cameras all on me, and then knock the camera out
10: exactly
8: when you're about to lose at
10: They're
8: home.
10: They're the spoiled private school that is being shown this is how you ball. That's what happened last night. They got put in their place. And what's going to make this even sweeter is if we continue to see San Antonio dominate, this is the beginning of something special. This is the beginning of what could be Wemby in talks about, yeah, look, I know it's crazy to say he could be the greatest of all time, but this could be the beginning of that. Last night was special.
8: It is. It was special. I'm like, I need to see a chip first before
10: well,
8: I go.
10: Of course, absolutely.
8: And I know you are 100%, too. You're not saying he's
10: 100%,
8: the GOAT.
10: I'm not saying he's the GOAT.
8: I've heard that conversation today, and it is. This is just where I think the media, we can jump the gun a little too fast on big time performances.
10: But as a Lakers fan and as a kid growing up and watching Michael dice through the Lakers and go to the rim and switch hands, I can remember that. I'm getting chills right now thinking about that moment as a kid going, oh my, he is so much better than us. He, not his team, he is so much better than us. I remember the thought going, oh, we're cooked. I feel the same way about just watching clips of Wemby last night. So yeah, that's where my connection is. Well, so we might see something special. And I would really love to see San Antonio and the Knicks.
8: That'd be a great series.
10: That would be such an amazing series. If those two teams at their best go at it. Oh my gosh.
8: Quickly, Padres Dodgers last night. Padres win 1-0. Next two nights, where does the rivalry? Because everyone's talking about the
10: what, like, rivalry?
8: That's okay. So I'm curious where you went with that. People have talked about the Padres Dodgers rivalry is like one of the best in Major League Baseball today. And then in sports, where are you at with that?
10: I think that the Padres have an exceptional squad. Exceptional. And the Dodgers put together a great team. May baseball bores me. It does. And I would, if the Padres can pull this off and take care of Big Brother this round and go into the next round doing the same thing. Because remember, last year, they took care of us and then we took care of them. Right? Mm. If they go in and they handle us, this could be like the separation they need to go in there and hold that first place in the NL West for a minute, right? Because the Dodgers aren't at their best right now, right? And if the Padres can get over this hump and then the next time we meet, do it again, which I'll be at the July 5th game at Dodger Stadium. I am ready for that. I don't care about the first series personally. I want to see how we react to it. Maybe tonight it could be the same thing. Or we can give them that energy we gave the Angels.
8: I am curious. It was a good performance last night by the Padres. Gritty. Both teams had opportunities to extend the lead and didn't really do it. I think both teams' bats come alive tonight, especially with Canning and Sheehan on the mound. I think this is.
10: I know Petco Park's going to be electric.
8: Yeah, it's going to be fantastic.
10: Yeah, that's one thing about Padres fans is Padres fans show up at Petco Park.
8: Yes,
10: especially against the Dodgers.
8: Yes, they do.
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13: John Schaefer and Alan Sliwa are here.
14: Can't confirm.
13: They made the show today, guys.
14: We always do.
13: Little Padres win last night, 1-0. Gritty ball game. But I don't want to ruin your guys' show off the top. But you guys.
14: Yeah, how about that game last night, dude?
13: Okay.
14: How about Alan?
15: Yeah.
14: How much time do we spend on Canadians moving on? How about that game last night?
15: Did they end up? They
14: the
15: won
14: game,
15: game
14: that
15: seven?
14: Everyone's talking about.
15: They were up 2-0.
14: They won 3-2.
13: First off,
14: over Buffalo.
13: This is what happens. I said this earlier.
15: Mm-hmm.
13: The city of Buffalo is allergic to winning in pressurized spots.
14: Ooh.
13: The Buffalo Bills and the Buffalo Sabres.
15: That's right. That was Sabres yesterday.
14: And that was in Buffalo.
13: Are you guys big hockey fans?
14: No, I was kidding. Here's the thing. Yeah. Let me just say this. Mm-hmm. The game last night between Oklahoma City and
15: first
14: San Antonio
15: off,
14: was
15: great. No, real quick on the hockey thing. That was icing. Like
14: icing?
15: Yeah. Whatever. I don't remember which one, but it was
14: icing. It was
15: so much icing.
14: But seriously, you got Dodgers, Padres, you've got this Spurs Thunder thing. I'm watching
13: I had them both.
14: I did too. It was awesome. And I'm watching on multiple ways, and it was really incredible theater just to be a sports fan, to be able to watch at the exact same time. I mean, the Padres Dodgers game played out. I figured the OKC game was going to end earlier, and they ended at near the same time.
13: Yeah, the Dodger Potter game overtime was like 2 hours, 20 minutes.
14: It was 2:18.
15: And the double OT in the
14: if
15: first
14: it went one more
15: game.
14: Overtime, it would have gone longer.
13: I played it earlier on the show. Did you guys hear Wemby post game talking about
15: which part?
13: They asked him. They basically said, "Did the fact that you didn't win MVP and the fact that you got so few votes play into it?"
15: Mm-hmm.
13: Play a factor in tonight's game, and he goes, "Yeah, everything you just said." Like, I personally love that you're seeing Svan Castle like look at SGA when he dunked over him. Like, you see some like vitriol between these teams.
14: Real quick on Wemby, who's incredible, and we'll talk about. But I will say this for the incredible abilities of Victor Wembanyama, I don't think he's the greatest interview. If I'm being honest, after watching that game and watching the three question back and forth, and I'm sure he had everything. It took everything to win that game. He played nearly 50 minutes. He only said like 32 words in like the three questions.
15: Can I give him this?
16: Yeah,
15: he does something
16: sure.
15: that
16: anything you just said.
15: I think is

0: Oh, he does something that I think is like very unique. He thinks about his answer.
1: Yeah, I think there's
0: like
1: that.
0: He's giving it a second, trying to give the proper response. But to go back to the what you said about them and the Thunder, there's something there. Like there's when you're the San Antonio Spurs and you've yet to win a championship. It's obviously their first run. It's not like they have runs, but the Thunder are the champs, and they did take 4 or 5 from them in the regular season, and they are the underdogs coming in. And I don't think they feel like they are. I think it has.
2: No.
0: Yesterday, a couple of times, whether it was Wemby dunking on Chet and staring at Chet, I like that. I mean, that's good theater.
2: I love it. Yeah.
1: By the way, and the idea that, like, it's not like, tell me I'm wrong. It's not like Shea stole the MVP this year from Victor Wembanyama.
2: No.
1: Shea's numbers are deserved of MVP.
0: I thought Wemby was more valuable.
1: You could certainly make the case. Yeah. You made that point throughout the course of the last month of the regular season. And Wemby probably will have his opportunities.
2: Certainly.
1: To be MVP. But I think if you just look at this past year, Wemby was awesome. But the numbers for Shea are just as good as they were last year when he won MVP.
2: The MVP is interesting conversation in multiple sports. Yeah. You see voter fatigue. And we haven't seen that with Shea. We've seen this in the NFL happen. If you... Like, Mahomes won it over Breeze because Mahomes was the starting new quarterback.
1: Right.
2: Then we saw Lamar win it. Then Josh Allen had won one, so then Josh Allen wins. Well, like, it's always... Now we're seeing Caleb Williams, one of the most bet players to win MVP, because it's the next big thing at quarterback. We haven't seen that in the NBA as much, but my thing with Shea in the NBA, and you can make the argument for Wemby and everyone, is I don't like how certain guys get held. Like, Luka gets crushed for not playing defense. And I'm not saying Luka should have won MVP because he shouldn't have, but we don't hear that same concern about Jokic. Jokic doesn't play defense. Shea doesn't play defense. He just has a team around him who plays defense. I don't like how we pick and choose for certain guys, nitpick it. Like, if it's about defense, Jaylen Brown should have won MVP.
0: Yeah, I'm trying to think here because...
1: Or Victor Wembanyama.
0: Wemby's, I think, the like clear, like, hey, he's going to kill it on both sides of the ball. I'm trying to think. I think the Luka thing blown out of proportion. I thought that was blown out of proportion that, like, why isn't he in the MVP talks? Because he's not the most valuable player.
2: And he wasn't.
0: And now, that doesn't mean he can't put up 35 points a game and be phenomenal impact games, but I don't think he was. I think the voter fatigue will start with Shea. Like, I think that's already started because I think...
1: You're probably right.
0: Because people have already started kind of getting annoyed with Shea. And I don't even know if Shea's done anything wrong, but they have.
2: Yeah. When you win, people don't like you.
0: But it's surprising that, like, how much Wemby cares for the MVP. He cares
1: a lot.
0: Like, he was lobbying during the season to be MVP.
1: Yeah.
2: It is funny, though. We haven't really seen that with Jokic. Like, I agree with you that it'll start with Shea. But Jokic got more first place votes than Wemby did.
1: Yeah, he did.
2: And we've seen Jokic win multiple MVPs. You would think people would be getting tired of just giving the award to Jokic.
1: I've never seen anyone like Victor Wembanyama. I really haven't. I'm sorry. And I'm not saying he's like the greatest player of all time. That's a separate conversation. I'm just saying he is entirely unicorn unique.
2: 100%.
1: There is nothing that compares to this individual.
2: He's Kevin Durant with everything.
0: We're watching. Every time we're watching, we've never seen it before. That's why it's like, I got to see it because I have no idea what I'm watching.
1: It's incredible.
2: What you guys got on the show today?
1: We're going to have Fabian Ardiah from The Athletic, who covers the Dodgers at 3:05. We've got the Spurs pre- and post-game host joining us at 4 p.m.
2: Perfect.
1: And, of course, we're getting you ready for tonight, game 2 of that Padres-Dodgers series.
2: All right. Awesome. Keep listening to these boys for that. Schaefer and Sliwa coming up right now. We'll be back tomorrow at 12 o'clock. We got David Vasse from 570 jumping on at 12:30 and much more reaction to game 2 as well as Cavs-Knicks tonight. That's coming up next. Keep listening to Schaefer and Sli.
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5: 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Padres and Dodgers are downtown getting set for game 2 of their series tonight on Petco Park. It's going to be Emmett Sheehan going against Griffin Canning for the Padres. First pitch is set for 6:40. We got game 1 of the Eastern Conference Finals tonight in the NBA. The Cavs are at New York to take on the Knicks. The tip-off of that will be a little bit after 5 o'clock. Do you think a ticket for not wearing your seatbelt is the worst thing that could happen? Until you get in a crash, suddenly a ticket doesn't seem so bad. Click it or ticket, paid for by the National Highway Traffic Safety Administration.
3: It's Schaefer and Sliwa. John Schaefer.
6: 11% of the games remaining are these two teams facing off. So we're going to see them at a greater clip. And dude, I remember saying in 2022, Alan, when the Padres beat the Dodgers in 4, I remember the narrative heading into that series was they don't have a shot. Anything can happen even in the regular season, and it doesn't fully write the script for the postseason.
3: San Diego's own Alan Sliwa.
7: For the Padres, it's more about let's get Giolito where he needs to be. Let's get Manny Machado, Fernando Tatis, Jackson Merrill. Let's get these guys to do anything.
3: Here's Schaefer and Sliwa.
6: All right, San Diego and Southern California, what's going on? This is Schaefer and Sliwa on a Tuesday afternoon, a day after the Padres moved into first place, at least for the moment, in the NL West. A 1-0 shutout win over the Dodgers, and Fabian Ardaia, Alan, will join us from The Athletic. He's covered the Dodgers, he's covered the Angels previously, but he covers the Dodgers right now for The Athletic. He'll join us in about 3 minutes. I want to mention this because yesterday we had so many people use our talkback mic. And once again, if you use it today, you're automatically entered for a chance to win a 4-pack of tickets to the San Diego County Fair. We're going there this summer, and you can as well. We're giving away a free 4-pack of tickets to the San Diego County Fair. Here's how you enter to win. Mm-hmm. You answer this question. You let the listeners know the question today. All right? I'm going to put it in your hands. We talked about this before the show. Do you remember what it is? About this series.
8: I'll see if I'm properly framing it here, but basically for the talk back, the question is, how big of a deal is it if the Padres win this series against the Dodgers? So let's say you take 2 or 3, how big of a deal is it? What does it mean? What's the significance behind it? That's the question that we want you guys to answer on the talk back. And as we go through the show, we're going to play some of these. It's actually a great way for us to communicate with listeners as well. How big of a deal is it if the Padres win this series against the Dodgers? What does it mean, the significance?
6: Tell us your name, where you're listening from. All you got to do is this. 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If you don't have it downloaded. By the way.
8: We talked about it 7 minutes ago.
6: Well,
8: I already forgot about it.
6: I didn't know exactly how to phrase it. That's why I turned to you, and you had just mentioned it to me. So open the app. Search for San Diego Sports 760. Click the red microphone icon. You can leave a 30-second talkback. We'll play them on air throughout the course of the day. Just by doing that, you're automatically entered to win a 4-pack of tickets to the San Diego County Fair. How big of a deal is it if the Padres do, in fact, win the series against the Dodgers? A good start.
8: Yeah.
6: Obviously, last night, the 1-0 shutout win behind Michael King and the bullpen for San Diego.
8: Yeah, I'm starting to rest, guys. Just getting ready for the playoffs. You know what I mean? Like,
6: what do you think this
8: the
6: is?
8: The cushion,
6: man?
8: Is.
6: What about the play-in, dude?
8: It's such a big cushion that at this point.
6: Yeah, what's it up to? A half game?
8: What are you trying to prove?
6: Right.
8: This is all on the Dodgers. what a nerve wracking. And are you surprised or shocked this is how it is? I'm so bad with these games. I really am. I'm bad with just like the, you know. It might not sound like a big deal, but I think for San Diego, for the Padres, by the way, listen, if you're playing Atlanta, if you're playing, you name whichever squad that you're playing. But yesterday specifically against the Dodgers, It's Michael King pitching an absolute gem. You don't want it to go to waste, right? You still got two more games you got to face against the Dodgers. If there's a game, obviously Yamamoto was phenomenal as well. He makes one mistake. Andujar makes him pay for it. And Padres end up winning that game 1-0. But I thought it was so significant yesterday. However the rest of this series goes, get that first one. If Michael King had given up 4 or 5 runs, it's a different story. But the way that game was playing out, it's like Michael King gives you 7 solid. Hand the ball over to Jason Adam. Hand the ball over to Mason Miller. Traffic and some, you know, worrisome moments in the 8th and the 9th. Just get the hell out of that game with that 1-0 victory. I thought that was really significant yesterday. I don't want to, I know as much as I downplayed things yesterday, I thought last night was significant how they won that game.
6: Let's get to Fabian Ardiaga, who's covering the Dodgers for The Athletic. He's been with us before on San Diego Sports 760. He's back with us right now. And he wrote a really insightful piece about maybe the, you know, the elixir or secret sauce for San Diego. Is it their bullpen? And Fabian, we appreciate you taking time for us. You had a really interesting note. We talk about this each and every day in San Diego. We're like, how on earth are the Padres 29-18? You referenced the fact that when leading after 7, they're basically invincible. 25-1 this year. Will the Padres bullpen, even with their lack of offense, in your opinion, be able to keep them in this race throughout 2026?
1: Hey guys, yeah, I think it's why they're in the race to begin with at this point. And obviously, it's what's kept them afloat at this point, especially with Machado, Tatis, some of the other stars not hitting, the offense of being dead last in the majors in batting average, and the starting rotation. Obviously, I'm sure you guys have touched upon with the injuries. That's what's kept them afloat. Like, it's what's kept them 10 games above 500. So even if the bullpen isn't the thing that sort of keeps them in the division race for the duration of the season, it's at least spot them time for the other thing, parts of the roster to get going. I think that's one of those things that you could argue how they got to this point, the fact that the Dodgers have a run differential way higher than what the Padres have. But the fact is they've gotten to this point in May so far, and they have almost identical records, and you can blame and credit the bullpen for that.
8: Yeah, Fabian, it's a good point. How you get there, I don't think matters. I mean, listen, I'm not saying that it doesn't tell a story. And we've talked about this before in a playoff series. You can win 3 games by a total of 3 runs as long as you move on. That's all that matters. Just what are some of your, I would say, just key takeaways? Getting a chance to watch that game yesterday, 1-0. Obviously, Yamamoto was great. Michael King was phenomenal. Just give us your outlook on yesterday's game specifically, and your thought process there.
1: Yeah, that was just a fun baseball game, honestly, to start off. Like, I think Yamamoto looked great outside of one splitter he left up. Michael King looked great. Like, his sinker was darting all over the place. And, yeah, the Padres bullpen put up 2-0. There wasn't the prettiest zeros, but the fact of the matter was, like, they had those zeros. And the threat of the Padres bullpen, you could sort of feel that over the course of that game, sort of needed to maximize whatever opportunities they did get against Michael King, which they didn't maximize. Because even on a night where I'm sure the Padres don't have, if they don't have Jason Adam on a given night or Mason Miller on a given night, they still have a Jeremiah Estrada. Like, Adrian Morejon was warming up for the middle of the Dodgers' order in the 8th inning. So having that there, it's, you can sort of feel the tone, especially from the first inning on. As soon as the Padres grabbed the lead, it was the Dodgers not only had to get back in the game, they had to get back in the game before the Padres bullpen could really become a factor.
6: Fabian Ardiaga with us right now from The Athletic. Padres and Dodgers will play game 2 tonight at Petco Park coming up at 6:40. This has been, as you know, Fabian, covering, you know, Major League Baseball and the NL West, the Padres have tried to win in the postseason with this formula. I mean, in 2024, they had a very good bullpen. Of course, they couldn't score against the Dodgers in the NLDS. In 2025, they once again had an elite bullpen. They had Mason Miller. They couldn't really score against the Cubs. So I guess my question is this. Is this, you know, what is the value of having baseball's best bullpen? Can that pay off in the postseason, or is it a formula to get to the postseason, but you still ultimately need that offense along the way?
1: Yeah, I think it's a little bit of both, honestly. I think it's going to be the thing that's going to help them get to October, and I think ultimately, like, it's going to matter that their guy best players form in October to sort of keep them advancing. And I think you sort of talk about that 2024 run for the Dodgers, especially. Yes, their bullpen specifically was really, really good, especially down the stretch of that NLDS. But it was their offense that really carried them all the way through to the World Series. So you need a little bit of everything. You need to be well-rounded. I do think that having a bullpen, for us, more so than almost any other part of the roster, can help paper over some of the concerns you have elsewhere, where if you don't have enough starting pitching or if your offense isn't quite producing, as long as you can win the close games, that's going to help variance go in your direction over the course of 162 games. And obviously the Padres bullpen is going to have some moments over the course of the season where they do cough up the lead eventually. But it's helped them get this far, and I think it's going to help overcome maybe some of the run differential and underlying numbers that haven't quite been there for them.
8: Fabian, I think typically for what we'll call us outsiders here, we're not watching the Dodgers every night. So there is just this assumption that they're perfect and that whatever isn't working, they'll make sure to cut a check or address it at some point with their farm system. Nobody's perfect. So tell me, what are the areas that you noticed through a month and a half, almost 2 months into the season, where you think the Dodgers have some discrepancies?
1: Yeah, I mean, their stars haven't hit. Sort of similar to how the Padres' stars haven't hit. I think the difference between the two teams so far has been, like, the other guys on the Dodgers roster have hit besides the stars. And there's a reason why they are still towards the top of the majors in runs per game and some of the underlying metrics. It's because they've gotten production from other parts of the lineup, but their stars haven't really hit. I think that's the one thing that going forward, you're going to have to keep monitoring, because these are guys who are largely over the age of 30. And, like, is this a matter of a slow start? Is this a blip? Is this the start of a decline? Like, you're sort of trying to parse out what is what offensively. Obviously, they had a really, really good weekend in Anaheim before coming and getting shut out yesterday. So I don't think you can read too much into maybe the offense being a problem off of one night, but it's definitely one of the things to monitor going forward is this lineup going to start to catch fire with some of the stars and really be driven by some of the people that you would expect on paper to kind of drive the offense?
8: So blow it up. Basically, this thing ain't going to work. I'm with you on it. I'm with you on it, man.
6: Fabian Ardaia with us right now from The Athletic, getting ready for Padres and Dodgers Game 2 coming up at 6:40. Shohei Ohtani scheduled to start, obviously, tomorrow in the series finale. We're used to him having success on the mound, obviously. His career numbers have been excellent as a starting pitcher, but it feels as if he's elevated that this year. What have been some of the key tenets of his success? When you look at 25 hits and 44 innings, 50 strikeouts already. What has worked so perfectly for Ohtani on the mound this year?
1: Yeah, I think it's probably simple to say, but like, he's prioritized it. I think that's the one thing. Like, I think always in years past, you've talked about, like, when he's done the two-way play, whenever he's had to sort of sacrifice something just to sort of stay on the field, it's usually been the pitching side. It's been skipping a start or getting some extra time off. That hasn't been the case this season. I think it's coming off a second surgery, his first full season of doing both since 2023, it's very clear that he's prioritizing the pitching side of things. I think it's very clear that he wants to win a Cy Young, and he knows that he has a very, very slim margin for error to do that just because of some of the fact that he's not going to get as many innings or starts as a Paul Skeens, for example. But if he's going to sort of keep a 1 ERA all season long, which is to say like he's going to do that, but if he does, that's sort of the margin that sort of fits for him to do what he wants. So I think he's kind of prioritized. The stuff looks as good as it ever has, which is crazy to say about a guy who's coming off a second surgery the way that he is. The fastball velocity is great. He finds a different way to kind of dominate lineups every single time. It could be a curveball on a given day. It could be a sweeper. It could be the split. It could be the fastball. Like, he just has so many different ways to get guys out. And he looks like arguably the best pitcher on the planet right now.
8: Fabian, I'm curious to just get your thoughts on this. When you travel, you get a chance, obviously, you're seeing the Dodgers every single day, and you walk into different ballparks, and you see other markets, and maybe it's the Milwaukee Brewers, and stylistically how they have to try to win, or maybe it's a bigger market like New York, and it's, okay, this is, everybody's got a different methodology of how, you know, obviously they're going to have success. How do you think baseball, just looking at the way it's structured today, what's the solution to try to have a more competitive balance? I know we all don't have the answer, and if we did, maybe we'd run Major League Baseball, and you know, there isn't going to be a lockout or anything along those lines. But how do you think you can have a more just a more equal setting, if that's the right way to put it?
1: I would argue, honestly, that they have kind of found that in a lot of ways, where like there had not been a repeat champion in the big leagues in 25 years until the Dodgers did it last year. And it took 7 games and a team that was down to the last 2 outs to sort of make that happen. I think it's honestly at a really good place in terms of teams are starting to really spend to keep up. Like, they're using spending to sort of keep up with the Dodgers, which I think is pushing the sport forward. I think the fact that the Padres are regularly competitive every single year at this point is very telling. And I think, obviously, the sale price to the team is also very telling of the health of the sport right now. And I think the fact that the Blue Jays are spending, the Yankees are spending, but also teams like the Brewers had the best record in baseball last year. They made it to the NLCS last year. I think there are a lot of different avenues to try to get competitive production. I think you're seeing that right now. I think some of the teams that are really competitive in vying for a World Series, it's as expansive as I ever can recall it being, where it's not just the Yankees, the Red Sox going head-to-head in the American League like it was when I was kind of growing up. Right. It's like every single year you just have these teams kind of pop up that are always kind of hanging around, even a team like the Braves, who have the best record in baseball right now. So I would argue, honestly, that like competitive balance is in a really good place.
8: Fabian, can I make the argument? Let me argue someone against that, because you think the only way to look at it is, hey, has there been repeat champions? And, of course, Game 7 was obviously a thriller last year. Can I look at it and just say, like, I'll just look at the NL West. The NL West, the Dodgers have won basically since 2013. There's one year that they haven't won. I think that was the 107-win San Francisco Giants that season, which is kind of a one-off in itself. How much do you look at that? Like, if I'm, because I think the thing in baseball that we all understand, anything can happen in baseball, but you do give yourself as many outs as possible. I just don't know if just saying the World Series is the determination of its competitive balance or not. I mean, obviously, that's a big deal. It's important. But how much do you pay attention just looking at the division, just how they've dominated over the last, let's call it almost 15 years now?
1: Yeah, I think it'd be disingenuous to say that, like, spending doesn't have anything to do with things. Obviously, like, the Dodgers have spent, and that's a big reason why they are where they are. But, like, that being said, if you cut down how much the Dodgers spend, I still think they would find other ways to be competitive.
8: I agree with that.
1: To be one of the leaders in the sport. And I think that's one of the things where it's been a very, very unique confluence of events in Los Angeles, where the spending is at a place where few, if any, teams have ever been willing to go. But also, they have, like, the firepower in terms of just being willing to spend on the margin. Some of the things like a salary cap would not touch on, or also having a guy like Andrew Friedman at the helm, where like there's a lot of creative thinking and stuff like that, where they've found other ways to still be really, really good teams. And there have been good teams during this Dodgers run where they haven't been, they've stayed under the luxury tax during some years of that, and they still were winning 100 games just because of some of the players they produced. A guy like an Andy Páez emerging through the system, a Will Smith. So, like, there are going to be other ways that even if you limit spending, that I don't think the Dodgers will be going away.
2: Yeah, probably not, unfortunately for Padres fans. Fabian, appreciate you taking time for us. Enjoy the remainder of the series. Thanks for doing it in San Diego.
8: Thank you, man. Appreciate you.
1: Yeah, thanks for having me, guys.
2: All right, great stuff. Fabian Ardai. We react on the other side. We will do that here. Just getting started. Schaefer and Sliwa getting you ready for tonight. San Diego Sports 760 live on the iHeartRadio app.
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27: 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So they don't necessarily punish them at the end. They give them a Raiders game before the gauntlet and a Jets game after it.
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0: 4-pack of tickets to the San Diego County Fair. All you need to do is answer this question on the Talkback mic. How big of a deal is it? If the Padres are able to win this series against the Dodgers that they now lead 1-0, open the iHeart app, search for San Diego Sports 760, click the red Talkback mic. We'll play some of your talkbacks throughout the course of the 3-hour show. We'll announce a winner coming up later in the show.
1: Phenomenal.
0: As well.
1: Great stuff.
0: Fabian Ardaia from The Athletic, kind of opening the can of worms. You asked a really good question about competitive balance, spending, and he pushed back at the narrative of how the Dodgers have been able to maintain this level of winning for the last 10 or 15 years, winning the last two World Series as well. I'm saying that it wasn't only spending that has allowed them to win at this clip.
1: Listen, I think tomorrow, if you told me tomorrow every team's got $100 to play with, okay, the Dodgers are still going to be ran very well, and they're still going to be successful. I've never questioned that the Dodgers are not a well-run organization. My issue with a competitive balance is just as simple as, well, if I got $100 to spend and they got $400, yeah, that's going to be tough to compete against that. And I know he's pointing out, look, it's been so long since you've had a back-to-back champ, and it took 7 games and probably took a choke job from the Toronto Blue Jays to not win Game 7 against the Dodgers. That's not my question or my issue. Like, this is why I like the question from a Dodger perspective. Someone explain to me how the current system is set up so everyone's got an equal shot. That's all I want to hear. And I don't think he made that argument. I think if you just make the argument, well, just look at how many World Series. If you told me the San Diego Padres got the chance to knock on the door from 2013 to 2026, and every single year they're knocking on the door, you're going to cash in some championships.
0: They would have broke through, yeah.
1: And is the only way that you're gauging this is if you won back-to-back? Come on now. That's not the way to gauge whether the system is flawed or whether it's right.
0: Right.
1: I'm going to continue to emphasize this. I genuinely believe this. If you told me tomorrow every team's got $100 to play with, the Dodgers are going to be in the mix. They're very well ran. What I just don't want is not only are they well ran, but they got so much finances that they could put towards it that if plan A didn't work, plan B is ready. If plan B didn't work, plan C is ready. If plan C didn't work, plan D is ready. The Padres have basically, they got one out here. They got like everything's got to go perfect in order for them to win a World Series. And I think for 85%, 90% of these teams in Major League Baseball, it's a very similar setup. That's not me whining and complaining. That's just the current system.
0: Yeah, you know, it's funny because on one hand, I completely agree. Like, would I prefer what you're posing? Yeah, 100%. With all that being said, in the here and now, from a Padres perspective, they'll have to figure it out, which they have. To some extent, you know, they haven't won at the same clip as the Dodgers, but I'm saying like this year, they're going to have to win regardless of what the rules are. And they may have to do the same thing in 27, 28, and 29. We don't know what the next version of baseball looks like, how much more equal it becomes or not. No matter what the next CBA looks like, Padres are one of the 30 teams. And even if the stack remains against San Diego, right? Like
1: it's not just San Diego. I'm really talking for every other team out there outside of a handful of squads.
0: No, I agree. I get it. I do agree with that. And yeah, I mean, there's certainly advantages the Dodgers possess that other teams don't. I mean, there's nobody would really argue that. I doubt the Dodgers would argue that. At the end of the day, though, gonna have to win on field regardless of it. It is frustrating, but I do go back and listen, it's not to prove his point. I'm not trying to do it. I watched the Padres lead the Dodgers 2-1 in 2024. I'm not excusing the Dodgers' spending, but I am recognizing it was in the Padres' hand. Same thing with the Blue Jays up 3-2 and then up 2 runs in the 8th and 1 run in the 9th of Game 7. Again, not to discount the Dodgers' spending, but to say it was there for the taking for both of those teams the last 2 years.
1: Well, and I've seen the Dodgers also knocking on the door since 2013 and lose heartbreaking losses as well, and lose to, who was it, the Nationals in Game 5. I think it was Game 5.
0: Or Astros team.
1: Lose to the Astros. Series. Like, it's not like the, again, I go back to it, and I hope I'm emphasizing this the right way. The Dodgers are well ran, period. Like, there's no reason to have any other comment after that. My only issue is, and again, this isn't even just speaking from a San Diego perspective. I just want an equal playing field. I want to know that when the season starts, let me know that it was another front office that just happened to make some smarter moves or some better drafts or a farm system that or a trade that ended up being the difference. Let it be for that. Let it not be, we just are going to spend 4X what you can and go from there. And frankly, I think if you had a system, I can't tell you right now. I mean, look at some of these Padres contracts. These contracts are going to demolish the Padres down the road. These are not good contracts. Right. Like, the Padres are not a good example of this is exactly how you should run a franchise. They're not the model of how you should do it. What the Padres have done is F it, chips in the center, F it, chips in the center. And at some point, you know, you're gonna run out of chips, but they're gonna do it until AJ Preller says, "All right, I can't go back to the ATM anymore."
0: It's an interesting conversation that has played out for a long period of time in baseball. We'll see if it is rectified at some point this offseason or not. We want your talkbacks,
1: yeah.
0: And we're gonna play one or two of them on the other side. If you want a chance to win a 4-pack of tickets to the San Diego County Fair, open the free iHeartRadio app, search for San Diego Sports 760. Click on the red talkback mic and tell us how big of a deal it would be if the Padres do, in fact, win this series against the LA Dodgers. What does Dave Roberts think of the Padres bullpen? What does the Dodgers manager, Dave Roberts, think of the current state of the Padres bullpen? We will share his thoughts with you coming up next on Schaefer and Sliwa, San Diego Sports 760, live on the iHeartRadio app.
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19: 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Padres and Dodgers are going to set for game two of their series tonight downtown at Petco Park. It's going to be Emmett Sheehan going against Griffin Canning. First pitch is set for 6:40. We got game one of the Eastern Conference Finals tonight when the Cavs travel to New York to take on the Knicks. Tip will be a little bit after 5 o'clock. 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
0: All right, let's get to some of these talkbacks. 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These talkbacks have already rolled in.
20: Hey, guys, this is Efren in San Diego. I think it's important that the Padres defeat the Dodgers at least 2 out of 3 games. It's important for their psyche. You know, it's a long season. We got so many more games to go, but it is important to them. Hopefully, I win. See you guys later.
0: All right.
1: I like the plug there at the end.
0: How about that?
1: It's like, hopefully I win. Listen, I spent most of yesterday's show telling you that this series just needs to kind of be treated like another series. But there's something to what he's saying there about the psyche of it.
0: Yeah.
1: And
0: yeah.
1: Again, nothing happens in May, but if I... I think this is the right comp.
0: Sure.
1: Right now, which team has the best record in all of Major League Baseball? Do you know which team it is?
0: I would say the Atlanta Braves.
1: Atlanta Braves.
0: Yeah.
1: Does it mean something if the Padres took 2 or 3 from the Atlanta Braves?
0: Interesting. I mean, yeah, you could argue it means a lot.
1: I think it means something.
0: But does it mean as much to the fan base?
1: Okay, but forget, let's put the fan base to the side.
0: Okay.
1: I'm just talking about from baseball terms. Hey, they took 2 or 3 from Atlanta. That's a good series.
0: Like, oh,
1: that's
0: yeah, really good series.
1: That's an impressive series win against a team that right now is pacing as the best team in baseball. Okay, now let's throw the Dodgers into it. Is it pretty fair to say that everybody's chasing the Dodgers? Everybody's
0: sure.
1: chasing the Dodgers.
0: Yeah.
1: And by the way, you know, you and I were talking a little bit about this before the show. This isn't even just a Dodger-Padre thing. The moment the Dodgers leave, I don't know who they're playing next, but let's just say they went to Arizona.
0: Right.
1: Do you think that's a big deal for the Arizona Diamondbacks? Everybody's chasing the Dodgers around Major League Baseball.
0: Right, Milwaukee.
1: Taking 2 of 3, Milwaukee's a perfect example. That's a team that has got off to a good start, is one of the top teams in the NL. Milwaukee got, did they play them last year in the postseason?
0: Yeah, they got swept in the NLCS.
1: That's what it was. Do you think that's a big deal for the Milwaukee Brewers if they can take a series against the Dodgers? The only reason why I'm saying all this is because sometimes you reach a point where it's not just who you're playing, but this is one of the top teams in baseball. How did you look against them? Then add the element of it's the Dodgers. Then add the element of they're two-time champions. Then add the element you've had history where they've beat you and they crushed you in 2024. They crushed your souls in 2024. I do think, yes, it's May. It's a great kind of jump off point. It's one of the more bigger three-game sets you'd have so far this season.
0: Yeah, it's interesting because you're right. On one hand, you don't want to make too much of it. On the other hand, you recognize this team has won the World Series the last 2 years and has utterly dominated the NL West.
1: Yeah.
0: At your expense, routinely, over the last 15-plus years. And it is a weird dynamic. I go back to 2022 when they beat the Dodgers for a moment in time. It's like, well, they didn't win the World Series, but it kind of felt like they, you know, they slayed the dragon. But yeah. Then they go out and lose to the Phillies.
1: Yeah.
0: It's like if the two best teams in the NBA are Oklahoma City and San Antonio, but they don't beat the Knicks.
1: Mm-hmm.
0: Yeah, we could say right now the two best teams are Oklahoma City and San Antonio, but you have to finish the job also at the end of the day.
1: Can I tell you the difference, I think, in 2022 to where we're sitting today?
0: Sure.
1: I think the difference now is, like, they've gone through some playoff journeys here.
0: Mm-hmm.
1: And I think a lot of times, listen, would it be nice to you just come out of nowhere, you grab one, and then you get the hell out of the way like the Nationals did? Sure, I'll take that.
0: Right, right.
1: Listen,
0: Marlins
1: I've told you this before.
0: Done that before. Yeah.
1: Go ahead and give me one of those, and I'm good for 25 years. I'm fine. But I think for the Padres, there's been a little bit. The reason why 2022 felt so big, when's the last time you won just a playoff series? Yes, I know you had to beat the Mets to get to that point because you beat them in the wild card. But when's the last time you were knocking on the door to get to a World Series?
0: Yeah.
1: That's why 2022 was so big. It was so big because, yes, you took out the Dodgers. But to be honest with you, of course, it was big that they took out the Dodgers. Dodgers had won, I think, over 100 games that year. It was one of those years where they had the 100 wins.
0: But they could have beaten anyone,
1: But it was my point was, like, they were one series away from getting to the World Series.
0: Right, which is
1: there's been a progression for the Padres, and I think where they sit today, now if they won a wild card and a divisional round and they were out again before they got to the World Series, it's kind of like, yeah, we've done that before. What's that next step?
0: At some point, you got to break through, and we'll see if they're able to do that this year or not. Let's go back to last night. This is interesting because it's easy for us to say, it's very easy to say this, especially with a sport as local as baseball, to be like, the Padres have the best bullpen. Now, I'm not sitting there watching every bullpen, but I've heard people say Mason Miller with Jason Adam, with Adrian Morihon, right? Like, this is baseball's best bullpen. Listen to Dave Roberts yesterday discussing what's it like to face the Padres' bullpen.
3: It's tough. It's tough because, you know, Morihon's thrown the ball well. You know, Adam's thrown the ball well. And obviously got Miller back at the back end. And, you know, I think even the last handful of years, they've always had a good pen. And, you know, when they have a lead, they don't really relinquish it too often. And, you know the numbers when they're ahead 7-0 or in the seventh inning, they don't lose. And so you've got to kind of try to be a little bit extra aggressive and capitalize when you do get those chances.
0: Yeah, I think it's fascinating to hear it from Dave Roberts. By the way, some of the players in Fabio Narváez's article in The Athletic said, Freddie Freeman included, said Mason Miller is as tough as it gets. So, like, unless he's gifting you, which he did, eight of his first nine pitches were balls.
1: Gifted
0: two walks, and they still couldn't do anything. It's like, you're very reliant on a bloop, some soft contact, something. He's going to have to give you something. This is the LA Dodgers stating that as a fact. I like hearing it. I like the fact that Mason Miller dealt with adversity. He's going to have to deal with it.
1: I'm with you on that. I'm with you on that.
0: And there's going to be a postseason series hopefully this year, or maybe it's the Dodgers later in the regular season. Dealt with adversity in a one-run game, got out of it unscathed.
1: Yeah, I think the Mason Miller piece, and to go back to what Dave Roberts was saying, part of that probably has to do with you got to take more chances when you have an opportunity. Dodgers had a chance to send a runner at third, send him home
0: in the eighth inning,
1: and I'm sure they're all looking back on it like, listen, you're already going up against Jason Adam. You got Morihon that could be coming in. You got Mason Miller waiting. Send the freaking runner. And I think fortunately for the Padres, they didn't. But I'll go back to something that you just said, and this is the perception about the Padres right now. The perception is their bullpen is lights out, and they have a closer that is being talked about as a Cy Young Award potential winner. I know it's early. But his name's has been brought up so much. And if he accomplishes this, then maybe he is one of these guys. What is it? Gagne is the last one to
0: 52 for 52.
1: But I think that there's a compliment to what is the San Diego Padres, which is they're a grind out team. It's probably not going to be pretty. And they got lights out bullpen, especially that last guy that you have to face. He's one of the faces right now in all of baseball. and the Freddie Freeman, everybody else talking about it. I think the last piece in here on Mason Miller for me, I want, you know, when people say, oh, who cares, it's May. No, I want Mason Miller having to face that lineup in May. Also, and in a situation where he screwed himself over in the first two batters, you walk two and it's like, okay, now I have to be perfect against these next three batters. And he was.
0: Yep.
1: And I think there's some benefit to that. I think there's some benefit to all these guys getting an opportunity to play the champs just because, again, it's like, what can I take away from some of these series that could help me down the road? And I think that game certainly yesterday had a lot of that.
0: And a little piece of Mason Miller's success was his catcher that was never referenced until he was called up, the journeyman Rodolfo Duran, who threw out two base runners last night and was 3-for-3 on ABS challenges, including one big spot in the ninth inning. He has really played a nice role for the Padres. More of your talkbacks on the other side. 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We'll hear from Craig Stammen, Padres manager, up next on Schaefer and Sliwa, San Diego Sports 760, live on the iHeartRadio app.
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1: I'm looking forward to catching up with Dylan Emery, host of Spurs Countdown and Post Up. Their pre- and post-game host.
0: Yeah.
1: He's going to join us coming up at 4 p.m. We have plenty of time to react to talk last about night. I hate when a game doesn't live up to the hype. When it's just boring and, I don't know, there was just something about that game that left a sour taste in my mouth.
0: I was at the gym yesterday.
1: Were you at the game? Oh, you're at the gym.
0: I was at the gym and went to the gym kind of a little bit after.

0: Babers?
1: I almost got news on. I'm like, wait, what, I can't even hear anything.
0: The gym. Yeah, I'm thinking sports at the gym. You know what I mean?
1: I'm saying, like, I can't even hear anything. So, at least in a game, you don't technically need audio to follow what's going on.
0: Sure.
1: News.
0: Yeah, you need
1: audio. You're jumping all over the place. You need, I mean, sometimes there's just two hosts. I'm like, I can't hear a word they're saying.
0: Right, exactly.
1: Anyway, so I'm at the gym, and I'm trying to watch these games, but I wanted the audio. So I was like, okay, I'm going to watch it on my phone. There was like a 10-second. I couldn't look up at one of the TVs. I'm like, if I look up, I already know what happened. I was like fighting a battle with myself here in the gym.
0: We're going to get more into last night in the NBA, that insane double overtime game between the Thunder and the Spurs coming up at 4 p.m. and in the 4 o'clock hour. Brent, do we have any more talkbacks off our talkback again? We're asking this question for a chance to win a four-pack of tickets to the San Diego County Fair. Answer this question. How big of a deal is it if the Padres do, in fact, win this series against the Dodgers to leave a talkback? Open the app, search for San Diego Sports 760, click on the red talkback mic. This came in just a few moments ago.
2: What's up, guys? Austin from Vista. I think the Padres just need to come out and keep these games close and look competitive, look competent. Season is still fairly early. The guys aren't really producing much, at least the stars. So as long as we don't embarrass ourselves here early in the season, I'm not too worried about what happens either way. Go Pods.
1: All right, good call there. Austin from Vista. By the way, Austin, I love when Vista. People say where specifically they're calling in from. Keep doing that.
0: Yeah, absolutely.
1: You agree with that? As long as, but I think it's almost a little bit, don't embarrass yourself. I don't want anybody to think of that. I mean, this team's been too good this year, I think, to put that in the conversation. Maybe you could look at individual players and say they've embarrassed themselves, but not the team.
0: Did you ever watch, when you were younger, the made-for-TV magic specials with, like, David Blaine?
1: Yes.
0: You know, like we like levitates, yeah, or does card tricks.
1: I didn't watch those, but I watch them all on YouTube. But yes,
0: David Blaine, or even David Copperfield going back before that, I'm sure there's modern magicians. The Padres 29-18 record would make a David Blaine trick look almost pedestrian. There's a little bit of Houdini in there until I read Fabian Ardiaia today, and he pointed it out. He said it's their bullpen. They hold every lead. They grab a lead. They hold them all. They're 25-1 after 7. I think they've had 2 losses when trailing after 6. That's their secret sauce. Mm-hmm. Will that hold all year? I hope. But that's their magic trick that they've displayed so far.
1: How do we view that? Like, how do
0: I
1: we?
0: I don't know, man.
1: Because, listen, I think there comes a point. We could have said it early on where this ain't going to last, that this is not how you win baseball games, that eventually, you know, this thing is gonna fold. I mean, John, they're beating up pretty good teams.
0: Sure.
1: I think went to Seattle. I thought were phenomenal in Seattle. I mean, really, since that Brewer series, they're 11 games over 500 now. They're at a new high mark this season. 10 was the high mark when they started 19-9. They swept the Seattle, and all of a sudden, they were 10 games over 500. I think I remember telling you when the month of May started, I'm like, I'll take a 500 month of May, which was 8 games over 500. So here they are now.
0: Three over in the month.
1: I mean, if my math is right on
0: that. No, your math is right.
1: I mean, can't we just kind of look at them and just say, hey, their bullpen is why they're able to win games. Their pitching has been good enough to win close games. And they get timely hitting from a lot of players that, you know, obviously we didn't think. I mean, do we at this point think Andujar is the player that he is? Do we think at this point, hey, Gavin Sheets might be having one of his best years of his career? Maybe we just kind of, we're not a week in. We're almost
0: a third of the way through the season.
1: That's a pretty good sample size.
0: I agree. Maybe it is sustainable. Let's hear from Craig Stammen, Brent. Last night, Padres win 1-0. We've spent a lot of time on the bullpen. What about Michael King? This is Craig Stammen on both King and that bullpen.
3: Yeah, one of the best games he's pitched as a Padre, I think. You know, he was in control from the very beginning. A lot of punch outs early, and then, you know, hung on, made some great pitches at the end to get through 7.
4: A lot of things have to happen for a 1-0 game, like the defense, Duran's arm, the pitching. What did you just make of the kind of the way this game went?
3: Yeah, Duran gets a ton of credit, along with Michael King. You know, those two controlled the game, and Duran throwing those two runners out were huge, keeping Michael's pitch count down, gave him that extra inning.

0: You know, we got off to a lead early. That also helps you feel like, you know, even though it's 1-0, it's just a little bit better feeling than if it's 0-0, if you're down 1-0. You know, feel very good with Michael on the mound. Him and Durant are working well together. It was, you know, pretty awesome to see his old school shutout tonight.
1: Old school shutout tonight. First 1-0 Padres shutout over the Dodgers since 2008. It's going back a ways.
2: You know what I love about Michael King, too? Like, this is... I don't know if he needed this to solidify something, but I've heard Michael King be very critical of himself, and he's been the best pitcher for the Padres so far this year.
3: Last night, he said he did not. That was not his best outing.
2: All right, well, let me tell you something. Shout out to him. Like, right. there's some people that, let's just say, they overblow their value, and other people that under. Yeah, yeah. You know, however you want to describe it. I thought what was so cool yesterday is, you know, Michael King had some of the best bats in all of baseball, just looking lost on some of his movement. He was just phenomenal. He was great. I think two things you could say were established last night. The Michael King of, like, yeah, this guy can go up against anybody on any day. It felt like yesterday felt like a game one pitching matchup in the middle of the postseason. Like, it felt, yesterday had the vibe of, like, here's your best guy, here's our best guy.
1: Bring it.
2: Go mano a mano and let's see what happens. And Michael King has established himself that, yeah, I'm the best pitcher for the Padres, and I don't even want to know. I think Randy Vasquez has been awesome, but there's nobody that you're obviously more confident with. Of course, you wish Nick Pivetta was out there, but that part of it and the Mason Miller part, just kind of those two, you got one guy going seven innings, obviously Mason Miller closing out. I think for both of those guys, those were important nights.
3: I mean, what's amazing is he's flying under the national radar. Paul Skenes has his 2 ERA, which is great, and Shohei Ohtani is a sub-1, which is great, and Mason Miller is a lead. Michael King has a 2.31 ERA in 10 starts and a 1 whip, walks and hits over innings. He has been awesome. Probably one of the 5 or 6 best pitchers in the National League. Not the best, but probably one of the top 5 or 6. And this is a guy that missed a lot of time last year and had to work himself back into this.
2: Look at his last two starts against the Brewers, where the Brewers get that one run. That kind of wonky run.
3: That was so wonky.
2: A ball doesn't even get out of the
3: Gavin.
2: But those are his last two starts. Look at Yamamoto, and give me the guy's name again from Milwaukee. The ace from Milwaukee.
3: Mizorowski.
2: Mizorowski and Yamamoto are the last two guys he's gone up against.
3: And he's beaten them. Well, yeah, they've prevailed.
2: Theoretically, yeah.
3: Let's sneak in this call right now from Shardo. Who wants to comment on the Padres and the Dodgers series? Padres have taken the first game of this 3-game set. Shardo, you're on with Schaefer and Sliwa.
4: So I'm a longtime San Francisco Giants fan. I absolutely despise the Dodgers. I don't like their team in any way. I don't like Freddie Freeman. I don't like Mookie Betts, and I don't like Shohei Ohtani. I think the Padres have to sweep LA in this series. I mean, you have to. You have to beat these Dodgers for me, because I don't like them. Like, they're just like, they're just not a good team. I mean, you have to beat them for me.
3: We'll do appreciate it for you, Charlotte.
2: Yeah, we'll get it done.
3: All right, we're gonna switch gears to the NBA.
2: It's not an easy feat, by the way.
3: That's on you and me. It's on you and me. Let's switch gears to last night: Thunder and Spurs in the Western Conference Finals. 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In Victor Wembanyama, we'll discuss that series in the Eastern Conference Finals as well. Coming up next, Hour 2 of Schaefer and Sliwa on San Diego Sports 760 and live on the iHeartRadio app.
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30: 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Padres and Dodgers are getting set for game two of their series tonight down at Petco Park. It's going to be Emmett Sheehan going against Griffin Canning. First pitch is set for 6:40. We got game one of the Eastern Conference Finals tonight in the NBA when Cleveland travels to New York to take on the Knicks. Tip-off for that game will be a little bit after 5 o'clock. Safety starts underneath, and that's why shop owners trust Napa for undercar solutions that stop issues, go further with complete repairs, and grow their business. From brake rotors to struts, Napa has what you need to keep undercar under control.
0: It's Schaefer and Sliwa. Sean Schaefer.
1: 11% of the games remaining are these two teams facing off. So we're going to see them at a greater clip. And dude, I remember saying in 2022, Alan, when the Padres beat the Dodgers in four, I remember the narrative heading into that series was they don't have a shot. Anything can happen even in the regular season, and it doesn't fully write the script for the postseason.
0: San Diego's own Alan Sliwa.
2: For the Padres, it's more about let's get Giolito where he needs to be. Let's get Manny Machado, Fernando Tatis, Jackson Merrill. Let's get these guys to do anything.
0: Here's Schaefer and Sliwa.
1: All right, San Diego and Southern California, what's going on? This is Hour 2, Schaefer and Sliwa, San Diego Sports 760. We're about to catch up with Dylan Emery, the host of Spurs Countdown and Post-Up on the Spurs flagship. What a night last night in the Western Conference Finals with the Spurs prevailing in double overtime. And Dylan Emery is with us right. This is an incredible
2: Why
1: game.
2: Why was I stressed? I had no reason to be stressed.
1: I need to do the full disclosure with Dylan. My wife is like obsessed with Shai Gilgeous-Alexander. It makes no sense. We're in San Diego. She actually grew up a Pacers fan, and then she was all mad last year when they lost in seven the Pacers, but then turned into like being infatuated with Shai. Whatever.
2: We're still trying to figure it out, brother.
1: We're sitting all there watching this game last night, and we're both looking at each other like, how on earth is Victor Wembanyama doing this on this stage? So I would ask you, as someone that watches this night in and night out, have you run out of ways for your brain to process what Victor Wembanyama does on a basketball floor?
3: I will be honest with you, fellas. Watching this guy for the past 3 years now, we literally just sit in awe. When we're at the games and we're like seeing it, we're like, how does he do this night in and night out? And then last night, that was just fuel for fire for him, ending up third place on the MVP race, looking at SGA. Apparently, I guess your wife was loving that moment as well with SGA get the MVP. But at the end of the day, he was on a mission, and he proved it last night. And guys, he can play over 40 minutes, and that was the first time he's ever even done that with OKC.
2: Dylan, he hits that shot, you know, and I spend a lot of my time outside of doing this. I spend a lot of coverage around Lakers, but I love the NBA in general. And I'm watching Victor Wembanyama down three, and he pulls up from, do we know how far that was? 28, 29, whatever it was.
3: 28 feet, 29 feet, something like that.
2: All right, so he hits that three. And, you know, that's the ball game right there. If you don't hit that shot, the game is over. The Oklahoma City Thunder are going to grab a rebound. Like, just walk me through what does it take for someone like him to say, all right, you know what, I'm not going to play the traditional play the clock, go for two, then play the foul game, all this. Well, what does that mean that a 22-year-old is comfortable saying, I'm going to take this shot, and it's basically do or die based off of this one, this one bucket? What do you think that moment meant?
3: It was the monks that were talking to him that he visited during the offseason that gave him this confidence. I mean, just to see the confidence level of him going down there. By the way, same location that Steph Curry did that as well at OKC a long time ago. But when you've got a guy who's 7'5", 7'6", depending on the program notes, that can do what Steph Curry does, but then can also get down low, it's truly unbelievable. And the swag and the leadership of this guy, he's young. He's not, you know, a lot of us will talk about it down here that, oh, we try to compare him to Tim Duncan. We're not comparing anybody on this team anymore to the guys that won the championships five times, you know, about 10 years ago. This is a new generation, and Dylan Harper, even last night in postgame, he was asked, you know, what did you think? And he was like, I knew he made it from the moment he shot it. I mean, that the confidence in this team is unbelievable. And, of course, this city, I mean, I think a lot of people out today were already buying brooms. And I'm like, whoa, hold on, that was just one game. But, you know, the swagger of Victor Wembanyama has been a big thing this season because we didn't really see that in the first two seasons. Obviously, his second season cut short. But then this season, just to see his leadership and just to see these guys come back from 15 down or 17 down or even 25 down, they have done it all, and they've been picked against by the national media all season long as well. And then, of course, they go into OKC last night and do what they had to do.
1: It's interesting you say, like, you know, how fans feel about the Game 1 win. Obviously, it means so much to win on the road. Dylan Emery is with us right now. He hosts pre and post for the San Antonio Spurs. So it is one thing to win Game 1. It's another thing to win a best-of-seven series. But the Spurs have had Oklahoma City's number. They're 5-1 now, regular season and postseason. What's the common theme? Like, how have they been able to do this since the start of the year?
3: You know, the common theme is exactly what Williams was saying last night. There's a guy out there that's 7'5" that can just, he takes up a lot of space. And the Spurs have a great supporting cast. When you have a starting five that almost, you know, averages double digits during the regular season, and they all come together, and it's night in, night out. The good thing about Wimby is some nights he'll have 19 points, and they'll still beat a team by 30. Tell that to Minnesota on game six. But at the same night, it's just the way they are. This combination is sick, to be honest with you. Like, when Mitch Johnson, which, by the way, I really hope that this man does get Coach of the Year, can say, you know what, De'Aaron Fox is going to rest tonight. I'm going to put in the rookie Dylan Harper. And Dylan Harper goes off and has 24 points and basically becomes a man in front of everybody's eyes last night. And you just kind of got to go, what is this team? I mean, it's something special. I don't know if it's the Riverwalk water that we have down here or not, but I'm telling you, this team is something to watch.
2: Dunn, how important? I thought when, you know, it looked like the Spurs were going to win in regulation, the game goes to OT. I thought yesterday was going to be, this is a little too dramatic, but a devastating loss for the Spurs, right? Like, you're trying to put your foot down, you kind of control most of the game, and then next thing you know, you're in OT, and I want to say at one point, maybe OKC had a 4-point lead, something like that. How big was that one win in the scheme of a 7-game set, and how, you know, how kind of crucial do you think that was if they lost that game? I just would love to hear your perspective on both sides.
3: I mean, to be honest with you, I was sitting there watching us like see this lead slip away in the fourth quarter, and I said, man, this is not the one that you want to give away, because you have been ahead a majority of the night, you know. And the only thing is when I looked at the final numbers, OKC only led this thing as much as 3 points the whole night, but late, and then you're not at home, you don't have the fans behind you, have them against you. I thought that would have been a devastating blow for the San Antonio Spurs. But then I started really thinking, as the overtime took over, and then we get into that second overtime, and we see kind of the Spurs kind of pull away a little bit, get that 4-point cushion. You see the block happen, then you just see the life get sucked out of the Paycom Center in Oklahoma City. And I really think, you know, Alex Caruso, let's give him credit, first of all, because we're never going to see those types of points again from him in this series, because that was a absolute dog effort from him, and kudos to him for his 30-plus points last night. Cause if it wasn't for him, we're not talking about how great this game was, because he actually kept him in it, and that's who kept him in it. That was the shocking part. Is SGA and all these guys, are they going to have something? I don't know, because after a 2-overtime loss, you haven't lost in the playoffs this season, and you have that, it's going to be hard, because you know Victor and the Spurs, they're coming for game two. It's house money, and give or take, they're going to play great, because, guys, when you look at the numbers for the Spurs, they had an off night. Steph Castle had over 11 turnovers last night, and the Spurs shot only 30% from three-point lines. Usually, if you're doing that in a game, you're losing a game. The Spurs get a win, practically steal this win, and you know they are only going to get better, because I know a lot of guys are saying, OKC is going to be better. OKC is going to be that. The Spurs didn't play their best ball last night, and they still got that win in OKC.
4: I do love how, like, Alex Caruso is now the Thunder center. Like, Caruso's matched up on Wemby, like, the entire fourth quarter in the overtime. It's fascinating to watch how it plays out in the NBA. The one thing that really struck me late in this game, Dylan Emery with us right now, he does pre and post for the San Antonio Spurs, and with us on Schaefer and Sliwa, what struck me is how in awe Wembanyama's teammates are of him. When he has these big moments, he looks to the bench, and there's all these iconic shots, and it just feels like he's larger than life, even for the players that he plays with. Like, what type of leadership role has he developed over the course of his young career where his teammates are looking at him like that?
3: I mean, when you look at it, it is a pretty much young core when you're looking over at the bench. I mean, except you got De'Aaron Fox, Harrison Barnes, Kelly Olynyk, you know, and Luke Kornet, who have been there before. But these young guns, they look at him, and it's just this massive takeover. And I think these guys play with him, you know, day in and day out, and they understand him. But they also understand that he wants a lot of championships, and he's going to do what it takes. And when you have a leader like that, especially how young he is at 22, and guys, he reads books. He doesn't do anything else. He comes out, he plays chess, he reads books. He's really kind of this, you know, unique character, I would say, for the San Antonio Spurs. And when you have somebody like that, it's truly defining because, I mean, it took Tim Duncan a little bit. I'm not knocking on Tim Duncan, so I don't want anybody to say, hey. But remember, Tim Duncan had David Robinson for a while, so he had that veteran leadership. Wimby didn't have anybody. He came in as the number one draft pick, and we had Keldon Johnson, Devin Vassell, these guys who hadn't been to the next level. These guys are all taking the same journey with him right now. You know, Steph Castle, Keldon, and all these guys, this is their first year, but they're not acting like this is their first year because they have Victor Wembanyama as a leader, and this guy's going to be putting San Antonio back on the spotlight. I heard you guys earlier talking about how, you know, you look at OKC and the Denver Nuggets, these teams that win championships, and then they expect people that they're going to win those championships over and over and over again. Well, San Antonio rebuilt for a while, and San Antonio is back, and OKC and San Antonio is probably going to be your Western Conference Championship Finals for a long time coming.
2: Yeah, I'll say this, Dylan. I think this series is far from over. I think you'll probably get OKC's best punch coming up in Game 2. I think Jalen Williams is only going to get more comfortable, but seeing San Antonio win that game yesterday, I just thought was so important. Speaking of which, just kind of from an injury perspective, how big of a shock was it that De'Aaron Fox didn't play, and what kind of are we expecting him to be back for Game 2? I think he's obviously just such a critical piece as well.
3: Yeah, he's an absolute critical piece. It was kind of odd to see him on the game time decision, and then right before the game, they decided that they were going to go ahead and rest him. But I'll be honest with you, with Mitch Johnson and what we've seen this season, these guys have been able to get that rest because of that young core and how fast they're developing. As far as him coming out in Game 2, absolutely. He's going to be ready to go from what I'm hearing. And he'll be out there on the floor. And he'll help provide that veteran leadership to hopefully keep us off of some overtime games, if we have that chance down the road. But you guys are right. OKC, they're going to come with their best punch tomorrow because – I'm telling you right now, if they don't take Game 2, it's going to be very hard for him, for them down here on the Riverwalk this weekend.
4: Dylan, appreciate you taking time for us. What a night. I mean, I didn't play in this game, believe it or not. Yep. But after the game, I'm like, I am beat.
2: You were tired.
4: Yeah. I was tired.
2: I pulled a hamstring watching there in first OT.
4: Seriously, right? Yeah. Like, how does Victor Wembanyama do that? I was tired.
2: 49 minutes.
4: You think he's, like, tired? he's a kid. He's still young. But an incredible effort. What a game. And, Dylan, we appreciate you taking time for us in San Diego.
3: Appreciate you guys. Have fun.
4: All right, great stuff. Dylan Emery, host of Spurs Countdown and Post Up. Yeah, there's some breaking NBA news. Jason Kidd is out as head coach of the Dallas Mavericks at this hour.
2: Wow.
4: How about that? So some developing news during the conference finals. With Jason Kidd being out.
2: The hell did he do wrong?
4: He traded away Luka.
2: He did not trade away Luka.
4: He got on the phone. No, damn. He actually obviously didn't want to trade Luka and said it the day of the trade, didn't he?
2: You know what that is? That's Masai Ujiri coming in and saying, wait, just so I can make sure. I make any decision I want, right? Yes, like you can make any decision that you want. Damn, Jason Kidd.
4: Jason Kidd is out as head coach of the Mavericks. We're getting back to Padres and Dodgers on the other side. Can Griffin Canning tonight Michael King did yesterday? Alan's going to be down there tonight. Plus, more of your talkbacks. Answer this question for us. How big of a deal would it be if the Padres win this series? 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
4: That was awesome.
1: We are playing your talkbacks. What's that we were watching?
4: That was just so good, the highlights. Seeing the highlights again at Wemby.
1: Again, last night when you got Padres-Dodgers on one TV, you've got Spurs-Thunder double overtime. It was just a good sports viewership night. Now, Alan's going down to the Padres
4: A's, Red
1: tonight.
4: Sox.
1: Oh, Canadian Sabres. Let's play some of your talkbacks. Let's play one from, again, we're asking you to let us know how big of a deal you think it is if the Padres win the series.
4: Big deal. We overreacted
1: is
4: to it.
1: Are
4: we not?
1: Deal?
4: You
1: is
4: know,
1: it not?
4: Whatever it is. Yep.
1: Open the app. Search for 760. Click on the red microphone icon. One of you that does that is going to walk away with a family four-pack of tickets to the San Diego County Fair. This came off our talkback line.
0: Hey, Schaefer and Sliwa, it's Marcos from PBE. I just wanted to say that I think that the Dodgers series is important, but it's not really any more valuable than any other three games. But to San Diegans, it means just a little bit more. As far as the Padres sustaining what they've got going, I think they've had very few shutouts, and they've shut out quite a few teams, and they just find a way to win. Go Pots.
2: Go stop Pots. There from Marcos.
4: Yeah, very good.
2: Now, one or two things here real quick with Marcos. It was a little kind of whispering there, right?
4: You think he's at work?
2: Maybe at work.
4: Yeah.
2: Like, hey, let me just squeeze one of these in real quick.
4: Right.
2: He got it in. He's also in Pacific Beach. Time of day.
4: Oh, you think he's like...
2: Maybe just enjoying his life. You know what I mean?
4: Enjoying the after... Gorgeous just day,
2: enjoying the life.
4: Spectacular outside.
2: What would you be doing around that?
15: Oh, I hear some tasty waves, cool buzz, come on. And I'm fine.
4: There you go.
2: He probably is 4:22 right now. I think that came in at a certain time.
4: Right. All right.
2: Marcos, living the life out there.
4: If you want to qualify like Marcos for a chance to win a family four-pack of tickets to the San Diego County Fair.
2: Yeah. And he gets to the San Diego County Fair based off of that kind of vibe. My man is eating good at the San Diego County Fair.
4: He will have some options.
2: Yes.
4: He will have some options. Get your talkbacks in. We'll announce a winner at 5:45. There's still time to get those in. How big of a deal would it be if the Padres win this series against the Dodgers? Open the app, search for 760, click on the red talkback mic. Last night, Michael King. Now, Alan's going tonight. So if they win, Sliwa gets all the credit. If they lose, it's all on you. Well, you're going to go tonight.
2: I'm right now 1-for-1 on the season, or 1-and-1 on the season.
4: Yeah, that is good.
2: 1-1 against Seattle. Got the whole Michael King experience. I think that's when they swept the Mariners. Followed that up with an absolute L at Angel Stadium when I went up to that game.
4: That's right. So you're 1-1.
2: Yeah.
4: So there's a lot riding on both your performance in the stands tonight, but also Griffin Canning.
2: Yeah, I think a little bit more for Griffin Canning. But yes.
4: Because the Padres yesterday, again, this is a Dodger lineup that had scored 30 runs in the last three games and had won 5 straight overall. You can just look at the lineup. And then Michael King did what he did. So now you kind of fear from a Padre fan perspective.
2: It's almost inevitable.
4: Is there an inevitability here tonight with the Dodgers who had been hot against Griffin Canning, who has struggled his last two times out?
2: Yeah, listen, I'm not crazy about the spot for Griffin Canning. You know, like I like it tomorrow for Randy Vasquez because I want Vasquez to get one of those starts.
4: Right.
2: Just because even if it doesn't go perfect for Randy Vasquez, give him one of those opportunities. Give him a matchup against Shohei. I think that will benefit Randy Vasquez down the road, you know, as the season progresses.
4: Mm-hmm.
2: Tonight, Griffin Canning, yeah, I'm kind of there's a part of me, it's like the Dodgers were 0-for-7 yesterday, runners in scoring position. They had some opportunities towards the end of that game. They didn't capitalize. They are the Dodgers. And they got unbelievable bats. So you surprised today if they're scoring 5-6 runs? You're not. So it's going to be a challenge. Let's see what he can do. At the worst, it's going to be a learning experience for him. And I'll go back to it. I felt a lot more confident yesterday with Michael King on the mound. This is going to be a tough one for Griffin Canning.
4: Griffin Canning, last time out at Milwaukee, an inning and 2/3, 5 hits, 6 runs. The outing before at the Tatis Little League Grand Slam game. As we to refer to it as St. Louis at home. 4 1/3 innings, 7 hits, 6 runs.
2: Yeah.
4: And again, a lot of them were tied to that Tatis ball. But again, his last two starts have not been good. So on one hand, do you bounce back if you're Griffin Canning? But on the other hand, again, L.A. has swung it well over the last week.
2: What's Emma Sheehan doing this year?
4: Sheehan's numbers, I thought, were solid, weren't they?
2: He's solid. He's been there for a while. 4-5 ERA.
4: Yeah, so 4.5 ERA. 41 2/3 innings.
2: Yeah, let's put it this way. Would you agree, whatever pitching matchup last night was, and it was a pitching duel, if the Padres are going to win this game, they're going to need to score 2-1. Some runs.
4: Yeah, I was going to say, you're not winning tonight 2-1. If I'm wrong, I'm wrong, but I don't think you win tonight 2-1.
2: I agree with you on that, but like this is also, again, it kind of goes back to, and you could look at those last couple of games they played against Seattle. If you're depending on your arms to get you through every game, you're going to start losing a lot of games.
4: Sure.
2: So this also isn't Tyler Glass now. It's also not Blake Snell. It's also not Yamamoto, and it's not Shohei Ohtani.
4: Right.
2: Do they have any other freaking ace pitcher that I'm missing out of this?
4: No, I don't think so.
2: All right. Well, they'll probably get one by the deadline. this is a, if there's a game to score some runs, it's tonight.
4: Yeah.
2: And as much as we've sat, you know, we've sat here, and how many different games or how many different days have we sat here and bitched and complained about the Padres lineup and their stars not hitting, you're going to need help tonight. Like, this is not going to be a 2-1 game like you mentioned. You can win tonight's game, but it's going to need to be a 5-4 game. It's going to need to be a 6-4 game. You're going to need some runs tonight.
4: Yeah, no doubt about it. I agree. So, again, Padres and Dodgers game 2 coming up at 6:40. But on the other side, we'll get to the wrap. And also, on the other side, more of your talkbacks off our talkback line. How big of a deal would it be if the Padres win this series? Marcos had a good talkback. You can contribute as well on our talkback line.
2: The corner of his office.
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28: 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Padres and Dodgers are downtown at Petco Park getting set for game 2 of their series. It's going to be Emmett Sheehan going for the Dodgers and Griffin Canning going for the Friars. First pitch is set for 6:40. We got game 1 of the Eastern Conference Finals tonight in the NBA. Cleveland's on the road in New York to take on the Knicks. The tip for that game will be a little bit after 5 o'clock. And we do have some breaking NBA news. Dallas has fired head coach Jason Kidd despite the fact that he still had 4 years and $40 million left on his contract. 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
0: Can you answer that question?
4: I can, and so can you,
0: okay.
4: But we're going to save it for the wrap.
0: Oh, got you.
4: How about that?
0: Got you.
4: We're gonna. You know what? We're gonna say
0: no. You do your thing
4: right now.
0: Okay.
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28: Is Wemby the best basketball player of our lifetime?
1: Everybody relax here, okay? Everybody just freaking relax. No, he's not. Neither was Anthony Edwards, Michael Jordan 2 years ago when he made it to the Western Conference Finals. The overreaction's awesome. I love it. I will say Wemby's is a very unique conversation. He just needs health. Because if he's healthy, he will be the best player in the world. He's 22 years old right now. So, and his skill set is not like anything we've ever seen. And you can't just, like, there's certain guys you can game plan around. Like, take the greats. Michael Jordan, you could say, hey, if we do this strategically, blah, blah, blah. Shaq, there was nothing you could do. There's just, like, a size of a body.
4: Can't do anything about it.
1: Nothing you could do. Wemby, there's kind of nothing you could do. So, no, he's not the greatest player in the history of the NBA. I don't even know what the question was.
4: In, like, our lifetimes.
1: But the man, I mean, at 22 years old, you're already putting him in the conversation of, like, hey, Kareem when he was this young. Magic when he was this young. LeBron when he was this young. He's jumping into some quick conversations of, look at what some of these young players were doing at such a young age.
4: Here, on one hand, this guy, just use your eyes. You're like, I've never seen anyone do this. He's like a point center, and he blocks everything, and he shoots from 30 feet out, and his hands are incredible. Alan just sunk
1: him on the pump fake.
4: Yeah, a piece of paper into the trash.
1: I got him on the pump fake.
4: You look like Wemby in here.
1: Just trying to do a little Wemby.
4: But here's what I would say. Here are his career games. 71 as a rookie. His season was cut short last year. He played 46 games. This year, he played 64 games.
1: This is his third season.
4: He's not going to... Correct me if I'm wrong. He's not having a 19-year NBA career. I'm sorry. You can't do it. It's physically impossible.
1: I know.
4: At 7'5". So I think he could have an amazing 6, 8, 10-year stretch, which is incredible. It's only year three. The other thing to consider, and this is not a knock, in his NBA career, he's still young. He's averaging 23 points a game. We've seen guys score 30-something points a game in modern NBA. He's never averaged more than 24 or 25 points per game.
1: But can I stop you there for a second? He's the first unanimous
4: defensive player of the year.
1: Brother, he controls, like, he owns one side of the floor. Jaden McDaniels, after that series against Minnesota, was like, I've never seen, I don't know how to get.
4: Nobody even goes in there. When he's in the paint, which is Austin,
1: so
4: they
1: take
4: don't even
1: the 23, but then also take a squad can't get to 105 points on the other side.
4: He blocks five shots a game. He's great. I think he's great. I truly
1: you don't
4: believe
1: like him.
4: I've never seen a player like him.
1: Your wife is rubbing off on the whole Shea OKC thing.
4: What do you got, Brent?
28: I don't think he's the best player of our lifetimes because we're old. And, you know, we grew up with Jordan and, you know, Shaq and Kobe and LeBron. But I think he's going to be the best player of Jones's lifetime.
4: Yeah, potentially.
28: Kids, your son's age.
1: Yeah.
28: He's going to be the greatest player of their lifetime, I think.
4: Could be.
1: But Jones right now is probably thinking, like, Benedict Mathurin is, like, the guy.
4: Not necessarily. Jr. Yeah, more Derrick Jones Jr.
1: Derrick Jones. That's right.
4: The same name. Next question.
28: Will the Mavs regret moving on from Jason Kidd as head coach?
1: Oof. I got to be honest. This kind of threw me off. I just kind of assumed Jason Kidd and Cooper Flagg and everything else. Will they regret it? Here's why I'm going to say no. Only for this reason. I like Masai Ujiri. I really like Masai Ujiri. I thought he did such a phenomenal job in Toronto. If he's firing Jason Kidd, then he has a coach in mind. Like, I don't think this kind of came out of nowhere. Maybe sure. I'm wrong on this, but I'm just assuming. I don't think this is going to be like the Knicks situation where they fire Thibodeau and then three, four guys like that. Wait, we're not getting any of these guys, but you're the Knicks in the Eastern Conference Finals.
4: You know what's interesting? Jason Kidd and his career as head coach in 10 seasons has a .496 winning percentage. Mm. So, again, has he had successful teams? Yeah. I mean, obviously, you've seen it with Dallas previously, with Milwaukee as well. But,
1: damn, that's a shocker.
4: I mean, it's like he's been fine.
1: Are they just kind of washing their hands of everything?
4: Start fresh. It's year two for Cooper. Look at what the Spurs are doing in year three.
1: Trying to make everyone forget about Luka?
4: Maybe.
1: Honestly.
4: Maybe. Next question.
28: Who wins tonight's Knicks-Cavs game one?
1: I think the Knicks. Why am I so like...
28: You sound thrilled about that.
4: Yeah.
1: Why? Like, I don't understand why I want to see the Knicks lose.
4: Real quick, if the Knicks are in the finals against the Spurs or the Thunder, how many games is the series? Let's just fast forward. Spurs or Thunder, one of them wins.
1: I think Knicks are going to hang.
4: Hang in the NBA Finals?
1: Yeah, I do.
4: That's the reason I ask. Can they hang?
1: Yeah, I do. Hang. Knicks got a really good roster.
4: They
1: do. The problem with the Knicks is just... It never really seemed to connect. OG Anunoby's got to be healthy. I think they got a... In a weird way, I think they got... No, they also beat... Not that it matters, but remember the... what was it? The NBA Cup? Wasn't it Knicks-Spurs?
4: This year?
1: And it was Knicks that won.
4: They're trying to pull off the double?
1: Has any team
4: in NBA history done that? That would be incredible. That would be an unbelievable banner. That banner would be massive if they pull that off.
1: That's good.
4: Did the Knicks really
28: beat the Spurs? Really 124-113.
1: Yeah, they beat them.
4: They've already beaten the Spurs. So if they lose the NBA Finals to Spurs, they can always go back to that.
1: I think there's this assumption that whoever gets out of the West is automatically winning a championship. I don't think that's the case.
4: Interesting.
1: They'll be the favorites.
4: Right. Next question.
28: I think it'd be hilarious if our finals matchup is an NBA Cup finals matchup.
1: Wait, before you go to the next question, you didn't answer this question. You can't just be lobbing next
4: question
1: and not answer the question.
4: I agree that the Knicks will. Oh, because you said Knicks. I agree the Knicks will win. I think the Knicks win by 10 plus points tonight at the Garden.
1: Oh, yeah, that's right. It was about tonight. Yeah.
4: I don't know. I'm not overly sold on the Cavs. Great story. Great win.
1: I think Cavs, I'll have to look, but I thought Cavs played the Knicks pretty decent during the regular season.
4: All right, next question.
28: What would it mean to you if the Padres win the series?
1: It means something. And I think it means something for a lot of different reasons. You split these last two games and you take two or three from the Dodgers. That means you'd get, you know, in some shape, way, or form, the Yamamoto piece, the Shohei piece.
4: Right.
1: I think it just, maybe it is a little something from a psyche perspective. But put all that to the side. Taking two or three of the Dodgers is a really, really good three-game stretch. You're already 11 games over .500. You've kind of found a way to grind your way into these W's and put yourself in a position, at least, again, almost 2 months into the season. I think it means something. I think it means something.
4: You know, yeah, I want to see it.
1: But I think it means something.
4: No, I said going into the series on Sports Night in San Diego with Darnay Tripp, he asked what I expected or wanted to see this week, and I said a series win. I thought they're fully capable at home of winning this series against the Dodgers. Now, they still have to do that by winning one of the next 2 days. But, I think there's value in it. I think just like there's value in beating the Braves, to your point,
1: yeah.
4: Or beating other good teams in the National League.
1: Lost
4: or the Major
1: to Milwaukee,
4: Leagues.
1: And it was like, hey, you know what? Brewers actually kind of felt like they dominated that series.
4: There's value, but I can't pretend like there's so much in it. Again, it goes back to the overreaction conversation.
1: Yeah.
4: It's like, I'm reacting to it because I know the Dodgers are good. So beating a good team in a series has value. That's how I'm going to look at it if they win this series.
1: This is the only thing I ask for from everybody who's on X. Please stop putting the NL. It's taking
4: standing.
1: A screenshot of the NL West standings when you're a half game in front.
4: Did you see it last
1: Stop
4: night?
1: Stop that, please.
4: Padres are in first place.
1: I didn't see it, but you know what I did see? I think I saw you put out Padres now,
4: first
1: half
4: place.
1: Game in lead.
4: It's too easy to... You got to do it. I mean, the standing conversation is such a fascinating one in baseball because the season is so long.
1: Mm-hmm.
4: It means truly nothing right now. I mean, nothing.
1: Well, weren't Phillies at one point 10 games below .500 or something like that? I think they're 16-4 now since they changed their manager.
4: This would be
1: Cincinnati choked yesterday.
4: But it's like in football, if you're like, you're 2-1 and another team is 1-2. I mean, are you really thinking at that point you're going to win the division?
1: Damn,
4: you're 2-2.
1: I hate that you put it that way.
4: But that's kind of what it is, right?
1: there's a...
0: Well, no, you'd be a quarter mark. No, you'd be closer to about a third of the season.
4: Okay, you're between a quarter and a third right now. Yeah. So you're either 4 games in or 5 games in. You're 3-2, and you're a game up on the 2-3 Kansas City Chiefs.
0: You know? I hate you simplifying it like that, but there's a lot of truth to it.
4: It's just like we've seen this story play out so long.
0: Wait, which division. But which story are you talking about?
4: The story of, hey, they're in the division race.
0: But that's not, to me, that's such a unnecessary story.
4: That's what I'm saying, though. But when you go on Twitter last night, what do you see? They're in first place.
0: But that's such a, God, I can't do that. I just can't do it. I think I have a little bit different of a, would you say I'm a little less typical of a Padre fan? Is there a little bit of a twist in it? In what way? I don't put the screenshot of the standings.
4: No, I don't know.
0: I don't think that's a Padre thing. I actually genuinely think there's just people that, you know, they're just in the moment. Hey, look how cool this is. Padres are in front of the Dodgers. Right. I think that's how they're looking at it.
4: Yeah.
0: What I would say is like, yeah, that doesn't matter. And there's 100+ games left to go. So if you want to show me this in September,
4: then I'll look at
0: that's it. That's a different conversation.
4: Yeah.
0: I mean, I'm looking at the standings all the time. I'm just not going to go actively out of my way. And I'm looking more at where are they just in the NL?
4: Right.
0: What are the other teams doing?
4: Yeah, I would agree with that. If you missed our conversation with Fabian Ardaia from The Athletic, he covers the Dodgers. You'll hear it coming up at 5 p.m. On the other side, back to your talkback mics. Back to the talkback line. Hit us up. How big of a deal would it be if the Padres do win the series against the Dodgers? 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
1: If you missed our conversation with Fabian Ardai, of The Athletic, covers the Dodgers. You'll hear that coming up at 5 p.m. There's

0: lineup is kind of broke, but you're not fixing it,
1: then do everything in your life to try to fix it.
0: The Padres are going back to this lineup where they've broken up Tatis and Machado and Merrill.
1: So what are they doing now?
0: They're doing the same thing. The only change is Fermin in there for Duran. Mm-hmm. They scored one run yesterday. They faced good pitching, but it's kind of not broken because they've won four straight games.
1: Yeah, but I don't really know
0: how to fix it.
1: Here's what you're not going to do. You're not going to go Tati, Merrill, Machado. Right. You're not going to do that.
0: I've tried that.
1: I think they have, honestly, I think their best chance right now is to break it up like they have.
0: Yep.
1: And you pointed that out. I think it was yesterday that, hey, listen, this is the best strategy to take. You don't really have, I don't think there's anything else they can do. Remember for a brief second, Tatis played second.
0: Yeah.
1: And he went, whatever, he had five hits in a series. And we're like, that's it. We found the solution. Yeah, that's not the problem. So really, whatever, I don't know what Craig Stammen can do anymore for Fernando Tatis, for Manny Machado, and for Jackson Merrill. And the beauty is you have three high-paid, high-expectation players that just by sheer mathematics, one of these guys are going to get going.
0: Agreed.
1: So if you can just get one of them to get going, maybe then that takes a little bit of pressure off the other guy. So that's obviously the hope.
0: There is this weird stat, dude. I saw this on social media, and I just confirmed it on Baseball Reference. When Tatis does play second base defensively.
1: Here we go. Yep.
0: Have you seen these numbers?
1: No.
0: When he plays second, that's 15 games. Any guess at what he's hitting?
1: When he plays second in a day game, when Vasquez is pitching and he throws under 88 pitches.
0: No, just second.
1: Okay, just second. What's he hitting?
0: 15 games.
1: 315.
0: 321.
1: Oof.
0: When he plays right, what is he hitting?
1: Well, if we do the math on that,
0: couldn't be great.
1: Then he's got to be hitting 198.
0: 193.
1: Okay.
0: His on-base plus slugging at second, 757. Holding his own to some extent. Not his standards back in the day, but not, you know, terrible. His on-base plus slugging, OPS, as a right fielder this year is 504, as bad as it gets, as bad as it possibly gets for an everyday regular in the major leagues. Is there something to read into there at all? Are they trying to plug him more in as the second baseman? He's clearly played it a lot more. He's started
1: a lot, right? Corona Wars been out, so. Yeah.
0: So I don't know if there's something to read into that or not. He has had no power.
1: Yeah, I think the issue with Tatis is like he's having such a bad season, and the ball, just him hitting a ball into the outfield is like an accomplishment.
0: Mm-hmm.
1: I mean, how many different times have you seen somebody say, hey, in 12 different parks around Major League Baseball, that'd be a home run? Yeah. What the hell does that do
0: for the
1: park that you're in?
0: Right, exactly.
1: So I get it. I don't know. Listen, I don't think that's going to be the solution. Now, if you told me he's at second, and how many games did you say he was at 15. Second? 15 games? If you told me he's played 45 games at second and he has seven bombs, then maybe it's a different conversation. But that average is not why you pay Tatis what you pay him.
0: Yeah, it's a very soft 321. His WAR now, wins above replacement, the modern baseball metric, is a negative 0.5 for a player that a year ago had a 6 WAR season. He's just, it doesn't make it make sense is what we want to say, but they are 29-18. Mm-hmm. I still think, to your point, the math supports either Tatis or Machado or Merrill or a combination of them getting out of it. But right now, make it make sense.
1: 18-29. Let's say they're 11 games below 500. What's happening at Petco? They booing him?
0: Probably.
1: They better be booing his ass. Comes with the territory.
0: What would they
1: it's
0: be
1: nothing
0: doing with
1: personal.
0: Machado's hitting 180.
1: You got to boo him too. It's nothing personal. We just, you know, but they're 29-18. That's why they got to spend more time right now. I want to see less cheering for Machado, Tatis, and that if there's not a standing O for Gavin Sheets every time he comes up, if there's not a standing O for Andujar for every time, Ty France, some of these other players, I mean, they literally have had. Just think about the names that were thrown out there that have been such a critical piece of their season so far.
0: Those three have combined for a negative 0.2 WAR. Merrill, Machado, and Tatis. Machado's negative. Tatis is negative. Merrill's 0.4 WAR. It's
1: your attitude sounds
0: crazy.
1: Negative.
0: I am negative on these players, but I'm not negative on this team.

0: That's how I feel right now. Yeah. I am negative on these.
1: I never thought I would
0: live in a world where Manny Machado could hit 180 for this long. I'm serious. That guy has been a pure hitter.
2: Yeah,
0: he has always hit for average, by and large. Mm-hmm. And for him to struggle this mightily offensively for this long really does surprise me. But again, I'd prefer to your point, he could be hitting 290, but if they were 18 and 29, it's not like I'd be singing the praises of the team.
2: Yeah, but this is why it's so critical that we just also don't pretend that those guys hitting the way they're hitting and the lack of home runs and the lack of average and really just the lack of impact on the team. Manny said this 2 weeks ago. He's like, if we want to get to where we want to get to, we got to hit. So everyone could be excited that your squad's 11 games over 500, however you got there, everything else. But if you want to make noise in the postseason, you can't not make noise without Manny Machado, Fernando Tatis, and Jackson Merrill. If you want to sustain where your record is right now, 11 games over 500, and be in a legitimate race in the NL and try to have home field for a series, whether a wild card round or whatever the case is, those three guys are going to have to produce. So you can have in the same conversation, I'm happy where the Padres are sitting. It's amazing that they're 11 games over 500. But you can also, the next sentence, say these guys are going to need to deliver if they're going to make any noise.
0: Right. Both things can be true. Yeah.
2: I mean, isn't it half? Don't they have to?
0: Yeah, I mean, I agree. I think it's going to have to happen. Fabian Ardiaga from The Athletic on the Padres' secret sauce that has allowed them to hang in it, the NL West, to start this year. So Fabian Ardiaga, if you missed our conversation earlier, he covers the Dodgers for The Athletic. You'll hear that conversation coming up on the other side. Plus, more of your talkbacks. Answer this question. How big of a deal is it if the Padres do, in fact, win this series over the Dodgers? 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And one person that leaves that talkback today is walking away with a free 4-pack of tickets to the San Diego County Fair. Well, now it's a winner coming up at 5:45. But Fabian Ardiaga from The Athletic, as we get you ready for the Padres and the Dodgers, that's next on Schaefer and Sliwa, San Diego Sports 760, live on the iHeartRadio app.
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21: Just before midnight on Saturday, February 19th, 2005, Danielle Imbo and her friend Richard Patrone left a crowded Philadelphia bar. 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
28: 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Padres and Dodgers are getting set for game two of their series tonight down at Petco Park. It's going to be Emmett Sheehan going for L.A. and Griffin Canning going for San Diego. First pitch is set for 6:40. The Dallas Mavericks have fired head coach Jason Kidd today, despite the fact that he still had 4 years and $40 million left on his contract. We got Eastern Conference Finals Game 1 between the Cavs and the Knicks. They're about to tip off here in about the next 5 minutes. In New York, eBay is home to millions of finds, and each one becomes part of your story. From your favorite vintage band tee to the dream car you've been searching for, or the foul ball you heroically gave away, it's all there on eBay. eBay, things people love.
26: It's Schaefer and Sliwa, Sean Schaefer.
0: 11% of the games remaining are these two teams facing off. So we're going to see them at a greater clip. And dude, I remember saying in 2022, Alan, when the Padres beat the Dodgers in four, I remember the narrative heading into that series was they don't have a shot. Anything can happen even in the regular season, and it doesn't fully write the script for the postseason.
26: San Diego's own Alan Sliwa.
2: For the Padres, it's more about let's get Giolito where he needs to be. Let's get Manny Machado, Fernando Tatis, Jackson Merrill. Let's get these guys to do anything.
26: Here's Schaefer and Sliwa.
0: All right, final hour of the day. Schaefer and Sliwa, San Diego Sports 760, Padres and Dodgers coming up at about 90 minutes. And if you missed it earlier, we caught up with Fabian Ardaya from The Athletic. By the way, this hour, we will give away a 4-pack of tickets to the San Diego County Fair. To qualify, open the iHeartRadio app, search for San Diego Sports 760, tell us how.